Turning to sport, West Tigers fullback Jareen Buller has re-signed with the club. The 24-year-old has played 64 games for the Tigers' work and communities.

0: Here we go. Thank you, Slim.
1: G'day, g'day.
0: G'day, g'day indeed. Good morning, everybody. Cherry with you for Mornings With, first Tuesday of the month. I want to thank Ron, Diane and Susie for their readings from the Examiner. Thank you, guys, for doing that today. And Ron will be back to do the long lunch at mid.

0: heading into winter. I think we're in May now, and if you're a follower of the great show Game of Thrones, you'll know that winter is coming. Yep, got all the usual things this morning, all the fun, all the dancing, all the singing, all the music. So thanks to Slim, it is a good day.
1: Well, strike a light. Good day, good day. And how you going? 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
0: Let's start the show with a couple of sons.

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Sung Sun Song number 2, Dragon and April Sun in Cuba. It's 12 minutes past 10. Got some community notices for you today. Not as many as I had last week. Of things going on in the northern area of Tassie. The Launceston Square Dance Club celebrates its 75th anniversary with a dance event on Saturday the 9th of May. Go along and watch more than 200 dancers from all over Australia and at the Kings Meadows High School from 10 a.m. until 1 p.m. The club is the longest continuously running square dance club in the Southern Hemisphere. You can call this number, pen ready, 0438 446 535, for information about classes in the Launceston area.

0: Robbie Williams, and a song called If It's Hurting You, and before that, Scaffold and Lily the Pink. Now, that isn't my comedy song for this morning, or for this hour. I'll have that up for you in just a moment.
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0: It's 22 minutes past 10. Here's a little song for you, Ed.

That's a band called Seol, C-E-O-L. Some say the devil is dead. Interesting little one. I'll play that for a young man who's listening in this morning. Thank you for suggesting that one, Ed. Okay, 25 minutes past 10. Let's try something else.

0: British band Move the Move and Blackberry Way, sounding very Beatles-like, I must say. I have to say I haven't really got a memorable mortuary moment for you this morning. Nobody's sort of really died much, in the music industry anyway, over the last week. Remember we had three last week. I will mention, though, a guy by the name of George Wadenus. George Wadenus. George was Swedish. For a period of time, he was the lead guitarist of the band Blood, Sweat and Tears between 1972 and 1975. And it was a period of time after they had most of their success, and I couldn't find a notable song, really, that you would be all that interested in during that period. But anyway, here's a call-out, farewell to George Wadenus. He died on the 1st of May 2026. He was 80 years old, and his cause of death and place of death so far have been undisclosed.
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0: Right, some comedy right after this song. Sorry? Hey, come on, we might as well do the comedy now. He jumped in a bit early. That's probably what you'd expect from these guys.
2: What a joke! It's time for Terry's Comedy Spot.

0: The Auntie Jack crew, Graham Bond and Rory Donohue. Farewell, Auntie Jack.
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0: Leapy Lee from 1968, a big number one hit for him, and Little Arrows.
1: It's the month of May, and Britisdow Lavender Estate is preparing for winter. After pruning, the fields are full of neat and tidy silvery brown lavender rose, and late season garden colour adds a beautiful contrast. 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
0: Okay, time for a dance. As usual, in the first hour, I'll play you something a little bit on the gentle side so you can be warmed up for the more vigorous stuff in the second hour. Haven't played this one for a while.

0: In the centre of Launceston, on the edge of City Park, is a little piece of radio history. 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
1: And we've got John as one of our guides in this morning, and he's already brought through a group of people from New South Wales. It was good to see them. Got relatives out at Westbury, and they'd come over here for a week. And they've had a mixture of our really good weather and our rather damp weather, but they haven't had the really cold weather yet, have they? Anyway, I'll have a weather forecast for you at 11. It'll give you a little bit more detail about that. We'll have a sing-along in just a moment. Here's a movie that I went back and watched over the weekend. Excellent movie starring Sidney Poitier. And Lulu, of course.

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0: I wonder if they've got rabbit at the Riverside Meats. I remember my father spent a lot of time trapping rabbits and selling them, and they were quite a delicacy back in the day. I guess you can still buy a bit of rabbit. Thank you for your sponsorship, Riverside Meats. Okay, time for a sing. Are you ready for a sing? Here we go. Warmed up, vocal cords. Here we go.

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2: Hello, I'm Laura Devoy. A Jewish Australian says anti-Semitism used to be an olden day concept. Natalie Levy is the first witness to appear at the Royal Commission into Anti-Semitism and Social Cohesion today. She was born in Australia to Jewish parents from England and Ukraine. Ms. Levy told the Royal Commission when she was growing up, Australia was safe from anti-Semitism.
3: I never had experienced it during my childhood. It was the furthest thing from anyone's mind. Anti-Semitism was an olden day concept. It was nothing that was part of my early childhood at all.
2: Ms. Levy says she can't believe how normalised anti-Semitism is now. Australian farmland values hit a record median price of $10,516 per hectare last year. New data shows 6.3 million hectares of land was traded in 2025. However, there are signs the market is cooling, with the annual growth rate the slowest in 12 years. More than 100 babies will be born today who will need specialised care. A national campaign is bringing attention to what's needed to deliver that support. Shannon Kirkwood has the details.
4: The not-for-profit Miracle Babies Foundation is currently running its Miracle Month of May, a time to highlight its work supporting premature and critically ill newborns, their families and the hospitals which care for them. For the next 24 hours, every donation to the foundation will be quadrupled. The funds raised will help expand services to give more families access to support and education during their baby's hospital stay and beyond. Each year, more than 48,000 babies will be born requiring specialised care.
2: $15 million is being invested into research to enhance understanding of early onset cancer. Early onset cancer refers to cases diagnosed between the ages of 20 and 49. Since 2000, there's been an increase in the number of early onset cancers. Last year, an estimated 18,600 new cases were diagnosed. The funding is a joint investment of the National Health and Medical Research Council and Cancer Australia. More than 150,000 fish have been released into key fishing locations in New South Wales in a bid to boost recreational fishing. Dusky flathead and mulloway are among the most popular fishing species in the state. Tiny pieces of plastic pollution have been found in some of the most remote places on Earth, including Antarctica. And a study published in the journal Nature Climate Change suggests bits of plastic in the atmosphere are helping to drive up global temperatures. Here's the BBC's environment correspondent, Matt McGrath.
5: The durability of plastic is one of its great strengths. But this same property means it does not dissolve or degrade quickly. Instead, it breaks down into ever smaller fragments. Floating on the lightest breeze, these minuscule pieces have reached the remotest parts of our world. To date, it's their impact on animal and human health that's been the focus. But this new work suggests the massive flood of fragments swirling around the atmosphere is helping warm the planet. A key discovery is the difference the colour of these micro and nanoparticles makes.
2: Turning to sport, in cricket, Glenn Maxwell and Matt Short have opted not to take up contracts for Victoria, but will continue to represent the state when available. Peter Hanscom, Sam Harper and Campbell Kellaway all extended their contracts. Three players have been upgraded to the senior list, while three rookie contracts have been signed.
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0: maximum of 20 today we're going for. Minimum 9 overnight and rain forecast for tomorrow, anything up to 8 millimetres, and then we'll dry out later in the week. Latest observations around the region. Just better update these. Oh no, they've just updated themselves. Automatic. Scottsdale currently 16 degrees. At Lowhead, it's just under 16 degrees. Out of Cressy, still 13 degrees on the cool side, but even cooler at the airport, 11.9, and Launceston, 14.5. At the moment, heading for a top of 20 today. I hope you're enjoying the show so far. We've got another hour or 55 minutes worth of fun and laughter. Fun and laughter. Singing, dancing, and of course some fantastic music.
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0: Remember these guys?
2: Yo, I'll tell you what I want, what I really, really want. Don't tell me what you want, what you really, really want.
0: How could you forget? It's the Spice Girls.

30 years ago. It was September the 2nd, 1996, when the Spice Girls first hit the Australian Top 40 charts. And that one, Wannabe, was their one and only number one hit. They had a lot of top 10 hits. Spent 26 weeks in the Top 40. Now, if you're a bit of a trivia buff, or if you need a brushing up on this, I'm going to run through the Spice Girls for you, just in case you've forgotten. Here they go. Jerry Halliwell was Ginger. Emma Bunton was Baby. Victoria Adams was Posh. That's right, you got it. Mel B, proper name Melanie Brown, was Scary. Yep. And Mel C, that's Melanie Chisholm, was Sporty. There they go, the Spice Girls. You never thought you'd hear from them again, did you? But I've just brought them back for you. The Deviant Community Association is hosting a trivia night on Saturday.

the 16th of May. Get a table together and test your knowledge. It starts at 7 p.m. at the Deviot Hall on Deviot Road. 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Prizes have been kindly donated by local businesses. Bookings are essential and you need to text, that's text Viv on this number, 0407 829 336. 0407 829 336. That's the Deviot Community Association Trivia Night, Saturday, the 16th of May. Now, here's a song that contrasts, well, extreme contrast to the Spice Girls.

Burl Ives and the Little White Duck. I believe that song's become a member of Gary Pengelly's repertoire. I heard he did a version of it the other day. Good on you, Gary. Burl Ives there for you. Now, we'll do this before our next sponsorship.

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0: Now, this Sunday at 6, we've got David Lay presenting the album, debut album, Maria McKee from 1989. Maria McKee with David Lay. That's Sunday the 8th of May at 6 o'clock. Hopefully you can tune in for that.

0: Supertramp from their classic album Breakfast in America. That's the logical song. Did very well for them, that single, in its own right.
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0: Go along to an afternoon with country and rock singer Gary Pengelly in Georgetown on Saturday the 16th of May. 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That's Tresna on 0450-447-636. Between 10 and 4. So I assume that's 10 a.m. to 4 p.m. Not overnight, please. 10 a.m. to 4 p.m. Door sales will also be available on the day. And if you're very lucky, Gary might sing you The Little White Duck and also Living Next Door to Alice. What do you think? Yeah. Well, if he doesn't, you should. You should request it.
3: 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It's time for Terry's Comedy Spot.

0: Clinton Ford's asking the question, why don't women like me? Thanks for your call, Gary. Nice to hear from you, mate. Let's get back to their business.
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0: there.
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0: Now, if you Saturday week, if you go along and see Gary at Georgetown, you'll be ready to then, on the Sunday, go out to Deloraine. And by going to both places, you will have also seen some of our beautiful countryside. Come along for a fun-filled afternoon of music with Charlie and Sandra on Sunday, the 17th of May. They'll be performing from 1 until 4:30pm at the Western Tiers Club in Deloraine. 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You ready? 6362 3592. 6362 3592.

to Elvis and Return to Sender. And before that, Australian performer Lior, that's right. This Old Love, Let's Grow Old Together, is the sentiment expressed in that beautiful song. Okay, we better dance. And now I know you're faithful to my show and my dancing, so you have to promise me that you'll dance no matter what I dish up. Will you promise me that? I feel in a teasing mood. Come on, promise? Right, get ready. Here we go. Coming. There it is. Your best horse prancing posture. Come on. You promised. 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

0: 오빤 강남 스타일.
1: Oh, wonderful stuff. 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
2: 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Say it with labour, not flowers. This Mother's Day, ditch the bouquet and give mum the gift of life-nourishing, deliciously tasting tea.
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1: What, that wasn't enough? 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
0: It's 13 minutes to 11, 12 I should say. And this is Angus and Julia Stone, which was a single and album of the year in 2010.

0: the Monkees. A little bit me, a little bit you.
1: 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It's time to sing along with Terry.

won't you choo-choo me home? Right. Now, tidy yourself up. Sit down and rest. I'm done. I think you're probably done, but you've got to liven up because I'm handing you over to Ron now. And Ron's got the long lunch and he doesn't want you going to sleep and he doesn't want you dancing unless he says to. You just pay attention now. Thank you all and thanks for your company this morning. We can do this again in a fortnight and I'm back on Sunday afternoon for Sunday afternoon music. Goodbye now.

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2: Hello, I'm Laura Devoy. Economists are predicting a third consecutive interest rate rise. The Reserve Bank's Monetary Policy Board is about to wrap up its two-day meeting and will publish its decision at 2:30 p.m. Australian Eastern Daylight Time. In March, the cash rate rose by 25 basis points to 4.1%. All of the big four banks are predicting another rise today after headline inflation rose to 4.6% last week. The RBA has decided to raise interest rates at its last two meetings. Aboriginal and Torres Strait Islander listeners are advised the following story contains the name of an Indigenous person who has died. A man accused of murdering a five-year-old Indigenous girl in Alice Springs has been excused from court. The 47-year-old was due to front Alice Springs local court via video link this morning, charged with murder and other offences. But his lawyer requested he be excused and the hearing proceeded in his absence. The case will return to court in late July. Meantime, a minute's silence was held in the Northern Territory Parliament and parliamentarians are wearing pink ribbons in honour of Kumanjai Little Baby. Police have praised the brave actions of six volunteers who faced treacherous conditions in responding to a vessel in distress. A yacht hit the South Ballina breakwall in rough seas in northern New South Wales after 6 p.m. yesterday. Superintendent Joe McNulty says the responding marine rescue vessel capsized and two crew members died.
3: These crew are volunteers from New South Wales, volunteers from the local community, and they're out there saving the lives and responding to vessels in distress day in, day out.
2: Police have also confirmed the death of one person who was on the yacht. The federal government says changes to the fringe benefits tax exemption for electric vehicles will deliver fairer and more sustainable tax treatment. From April next year, the exemption will apply to EVs under $75,000, with lesser support for those between $75,000 and $90,000. Energy Minister Chris Bowen says it's a sensible change.
4: When we came to office, there was no EV available for under $40,000. Now Australians do have those choices.
2: Opposition leader Angus Taylor says the tax exemption should be wound back sooner.
5: It's not means tested. It's some of the wealthiest Australians getting a handout from this government. That's just a sign of how they've got their priorities.
2: Australia's chief medical officer says an outbreak of diphtheria is the worst the country has seen in decades. Diphtheria is an infectious respiratory disease which is spread through coughing and sneezing and can, in severe cases, lead to death. Professor Michael Kidd has today confirmed there are 103 cases in the Northern Territory, 55 in Western Australia, 4 in South Australia and 2 in Queensland. He told the ABC vaccinations can help.
6: We do know that most cases are mild, and this is due to most infected people having had immunisation to protect them from diphtheria. Vaccination offers very strong protection against the severe effects of the toxin, but it doesn't always prevent people being able to be infected and transmit to other people.
2: Turning to sport, the Melbourne Storm will be without utility Tyron Wishart for at least 4 to 6 weeks. Scans have confirmed Wishart sustained a moderate grade ankle syndesmosis injury during the Storm's loss to the Dolphins last Friday. It's a big blow for the Storm, which has lost its past 7 matches.
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7: Thank you very much to the newsroom for the latest in the news. Looking at the weather for Launceston, partly cloudy, a slight chance of showers with light winds. Maximum temperature expected to be 20 degrees today. There is no rating for fire and sun protection is not recommended either. So we'll have a look and see what we can find in our listening area as far as the temperatures are concerned. These were taken right on 12 o'clock. So at Cressy, it's 14.9 degrees, 14.1 at Launceston Airport, 16.3 at Low Head, and here in Launceston, it's

Camplin with you for the next 2 hours with today's Long Lunch program. Big thank you to Terry Whiteley for this Mornings With program. I'm sure you all enjoyed it very much the same as the rest of us that were listening to Terry this morning. It's 5 minutes past 12.

Yes, well, you might remember that program or that particular number going back to 1970. The theme from that wonderful movie which starred Ally McGraw and Ryan O'Neill, Love Story. And that was played for us by the Prague Philharmonia. Where do I begin? It's 8 minutes past 12. You're listening to City Park Radio. Here's Brooke Benton.

That's Brooke Benton, and that's a rockin' good way. A number that he wrote along with Clyde Otis, and it was a big pop song for a rhythm and blues duet of Dinah Washington and Brooke Benton. It's 11 minutes past 1 o'clock.

0: It seems like only yesterday. 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
1: "Daddy, there's a boy outside. His name is Rod. He wants to play in our backyard. Can he, Daddy? Can he, Daddy? Oh, please, Daddy."
0: Was it really so long ago that she'd come to me and she'd want to know, "Dad, there's a boy outside. His name is Lee. He wants to carry my books for me. Can he, Daddy? 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

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His name is Tom. He wants to take me to the prom. 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Now it was Father. There's a boy outside. His name is Eddie. He wants to know if we can go steady. 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Yes, Father? 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His name is Jim. He asked me if I'd marry him. I said, yes, Dad. Got something in your eye, Dad?

child, an adolescent, a young lady, a wife. 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Hi, Dad. There's a boy outside. His name is Tim. I told him Grandpa was going to babysit with him. Thanks, Dad. Bless you, Dad. Good night, Dad.

0: Yes, well, how many of us have been through that? And yes, we've done our babysitting as well and all the rest of it. So that was Mike Douglas and a song that he took to number 3 on the adult contemporaries chart, The Men in My Little Girl's Life. I'm 15 minutes past 12.
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Here's Petula Clark.

0: That's Petula Clark with an Onks number that was written by Charlie Chaplin and performed by her in 1966. This is my song.
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0: That's a country song written by Kenny O'Dell, and it was written in 1973. Charlie Rich sang it for his album Behind Closed Doors. 25 minutes past 12.
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It's Johnny Mathis and Denise Williams, and Too Much, Too Little, Too Late. It's a single was a comeback of sorts for Mathis, as it was his first chart-topping hit in the United States since Chances Are in 1957. 29 minutes past 12, and the Launceston Square Dance Club celebrates its 75th anniversary with a dance event on Saturday the 9th of May. Go along and watch more than 200 dancers from all over Australia at the Kingsmeadows High School from 10 a.m. to 1 p.m. The club is the longest continuously running square dance club in the Southern Hemisphere. So for more information, you can call 0438 446 535 for information about classes in the Launceston area. It's right on 12:30, you're listening to the Long Lunch program on City Park Radio.

0: It was Blood, Sweat and Tears with a song that was first recorded by Peter, Paul and Mary. And When I Die. 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

It's Tommy Edwards and a song that he wrote in 1958, or Carl Sigmund composed it actually a little bit earlier than that, in 1951. And Tommy Edwards sang it in 1958. It's All in the Game. And the game right here is 23 minutes away from 1 o'clock. Is Tony Bennett. This is an oldie.

The Shadow of Your Smile, also known as the love theme from The Sandpiper. It's a very popular song written by Johnny Mandel and lyrics written by Paul Francis Webster. But to sing it, it was Tony Bennett. And while we're talking about some of the great old music, let's listen to Lena Horne as she sings Summertime.

0: As Lena Horne, as she sang from George and Ira Gershwin's Poor Gambas, we heard Summertime. I absolutely love the way she hangs on to that note, those words, and brings it on. It's great. It's almost 15 minutes away from 1 o'clock.
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0: you see the angel with me, it's now love.
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0: Awfully glad I found it. Lucky I can just afford it.
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0: You see the angel with me, it's now love. Oh, yeah.
1: That's Buddy Williams, and he brought us NOLA. It's 9 minutes, it's 8.5 minutes, actually, to 1 o'clock.

0: That's the Chimes, and they sang for us a remake of U2's I Still Haven't Found What I'm Looking For. It's 3 minutes away from 1 o'clock. 1 o'clock is the next national news.
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2: Hello, I'm Shannon Kirkwood. Transport costs increased significantly for households in the first 3 months of the year, with spending rising across the board for a sixth straight quarter. The March household spending volumes indicator rose 0.7% in the March quarter. The Australian Bureau of Statistics says that's up 2.8% compared to the same time last year. For the month of March, households were paying more than 6% more than 12 months ago. A rise in fuel prices drove the increase in transport costs. Food spending was also strong, with the ABS saying that may have been the result of precautionary stockpiling. Meantime, mortgage holders will learn this afternoon if the cash rate will rise further when the Reserve Bank hands down its decision. Marine authorities say the volunteers who lost their lives while responding to a call for help in northern New South Wales last night were heroes. Two of the six crew members died after they came to the rescue of a yacht which had hit the South Ballina breakwall in rough seas last night. One person on the yacht also died. Marine Rescue New South Wales Commissioner Todd Andrews says the other crew members are suffering varying injuries.
3: Pretty much with any marine rescue job response we do, there's risk involved, and our volunteers do understand that risk, which is why I believe these two people are heroes.
2: The local community has been leaving flowers at the scene today. A witness sharing lived experience of anti-Semitism says criticism of Israel's actions in the war have been taken out on her and her family. It's the second day of the opening hearing block of the Royal Commission into Anti-Semitism and Social Cohesion. Tali Pinsky works at an Australian university. She's told the hearing, in the wake of the Bondi terror attack, conversations among her colleagues focused on hatred of Israel and the human rights of Palestinians.
4: Jewish and Israeli people are personally targeted and blamed for the actions of the Israeli government in a way that the citizens of other countries involved in conflicts are not. On campuses, this is inconsistent with the principle of academic integrity on which academia was founded.
2: A car has struck a crowd of people in the eastern German city of Leipzig. Local authorities say a 33-year-old man has been arrested. It's alleged he drove into a crowd, leaving 22 people injured and two others dead before driving off. Police say they're not yet clear about a motive. Australian researchers have been granted more funding to help detect bowel cancer earlier in people under 50. Laura Devoy has the details.
5: Research shows rates of bowel cancer are increasing, particularly among those aged 25 to 44, where it's now the leading cause of cancer-related death. But the Flinders Health and Medical Research Institute says it's often found late due to misdiagnosis and exclusion of young people from screening programs. The Institute has been awarded a $2.7 million grant to help doctors detect bowel cancer earlier in Australians under 50 using personalised risk checks and simple blood and stool tests. Researchers will also design a testing pathway which enables faster diagnosis.
2: A giant squid has been spotted off the coast of Western Australia. An expedition led by the WA Museum surveyed the deep Cape Range and close submarine canyons about 1,200 kilometres north of Perth. 226 species were detected, including dozens never previously recorded in Western Australian waters. Traces of the giant squid were found in six separate samples. Researchers say there hasn't been a sighting in WA for more than 25 years. Turning to sport, Wallabies winger Dylan Peach has recommitted to Rugby Australia. The 28-year-old will remain at the Western Force until at least the end of 2028. It's another boost for the Wallabies ahead of next year's Rugby World Cup on home soil.
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6: And thank you very much to the newsroom for the latest in the news. Now, looking at the weather for Launceston, partly cloudy. There is a slight chance of a shower with light winds. We are expecting a maximum of 20 degrees. Fire danger rating is nil and sun protection is nil. So let's have a look and see how we're going with our observations here. These were taken right on 1 o'clock. Cressy, it's 16.1, 16.9 at Launceston Airport, 16.2 at Lowhead, and here in Launceston it's 17.9 degrees. That is the latest in the news and weather. The next news service will be at 2 o'clock, just prior to Rose Cooper coming in with this afternoon's program, Afternoons With. It's almost 5 minutes past one. Welcome back to the second half of today's Long Lunch program with Ron Kaplan. Hope you're enjoying the music, and we've got more for you. Here's Nat King Cole.

0: Well, this Felicity is a popular song, and I think it still is. It was written by Vic DeYoung and Edward Heyman. It was introduced for the film 1 Minute to Zero. That was Nat King Cole as he sang for us, When I Fall in Love. 8 minutes past one.
1: A long time ago, in a galaxy far, far away.
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5: Newly independent systems rely on their own defense forces, following what they see to be the Republic's failure to defend
2: Rey
5: them.
2: Skywalker, the Jedi hero, is missing.
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1: The Adventures of Rey Skywalker, airing Thursday 4 p.m. after the news on City Park Radio.

Just Nobody Does It Like Bassey. That's Shirley Bassey with a number written by George Harrison. Something. We're going to stick with the Beatles theme because this next track is going to be a number that was written by Paul McCartney. It's letter B, but it's going to be sung for us by an American group by the name of Gentry.

0: Three gentlemen from America who go under the title of Gentry, and they sang for us the Paul McCartney hit of Let It Be. 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

from Rodgers and Hammerstein's musical The Carousel, we heard Michael Ball, You'll Never Walk Alone, and he was accompanied by Captain Tom Moore and the NHS Voices of Care Choir. Great version. Time on City Park Radio is 22 minutes past 1 o'clock. Here's something a little bit quieter.

Simon and Garfunkel's hit of Bridge Over Troubled Waters was played for us by Dominique Chatelain. 25 minutes past one, you're listening to City Park Radio. Now, the Deviant Community Association is hosting a trivia night on Saturday, the 16th of May. 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

0: That's a big hit for Tony Christie. I did what I did for Maria. It's just gone 29 minutes past one.
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A classic from Billy Thorpe, and here's another classic. This is Eva Cassidy with Sting's Fields of Gold.

A great track from Eva Cassidy and a great song written by Sting, The Fields of Gold. 21 minutes away from 2 o'clock.

Who was the Brothers Four when they sang Greenfields? They're an American folk group founded in Seattle in Washington. And it was about the time when we had all those groups that were the Brothers Four, the Four Lads, the Four Aces, the Four Preps, stacks of them around about that time. It's 18 minutes away, or almost 17 minutes away from 2 o'clock. Don't forget, at 2 o'clock is the national news, and then this afternoon, it's Afternoons with Rose Cooper.

There's a guy by the name of Jamie Cullum, and he sang for us Everlasting Love. 14 minutes away from 2 is Tommy Fleming.

0: Irish singer Tommy Fleming, one of his big hits called You're the Rose and I'm the Briar.
1: It's the month of May and Bridestow Lavender Estate is preparing for winter. After pruning, the fields are full of neat and tidy silvery brown lavender rose, and late season garden colour adds a beautiful contrast. It's a peaceful time at the estate with crisp, invigorating air and perfect for photography and quiet walks. 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

That's English singer Russell Watson as he sang for us the Cyndi Walker hit of You Don't Know Me. Well, I've got time for one more song. This is a 1972 soul song written by Kenny Gamble, Leon Huff and Kerry Gilbert, originally recorded by Billy Paul. This is Freddie Jackson and his version of Me and Mrs. Jones.

It's Freddie Jackson and the great song Me and Mrs. Jones. Well, that's about it for me for today. Hope you've enjoyed the music. Thank you very much for all the text messages you've sent today. I really must have excelled myself with my choice of music today. I'm glad you enjoyed it. I'll be back in a fortnight's time to bring you another Long Lunch program. Hopefully I can do it all again for you. In the meantime, please take care and bye for now.

0: News, sport and weather brought to you by Bank of Us, the only truly Tasmanian bank, supporting Tasmanians for over 150 years. 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
2: Hello, I'm Shannon Kirkwood. Transport costs increased significantly for households in the first 3 months of the year, with spending rising across the board for a sixth straight quarter. The March household spending volumes indicator rose 0.7% in the March quarter. The Australian Bureau of Statistics says that's up 2.8% compared to the same time last year. For the month of March, households were paying more than 6% more than 12 months ago. A rise in fuel prices drove the increase in transport costs. Food spending was also strong, with the ABS saying that may have been the result of precautionary stockpiling. Meantime, mortgage holders will learn this afternoon if the cash rate will rise further when the Reserve Bank hands down its decision. Marine authorities say the volunteers who lost their lives while responding to a call for help in northern New South Wales last night were heroes. Two of the six crew members died after they came to the rescue of a yacht which had hit the South Ballina breakwall in rough seas last night. One person on the yacht also died. Marine Rescue New South Wales Commissioner Todd Andrews says the other crew members are suffering varying injuries.
3: Pretty much with any marine rescue job response we do, there's risk involved, and our volunteers do understand that risk, which is why I believe these two people are heroes.
2: The local community has been leaving flowers at the scene today. A witness sharing lived experience of anti-Semitism says criticism of Israel's actions in the war have been taken out on her and her family. It's the second day of the opening hearing block of the Royal Commission into Anti-Semitism and Social Cohesion. Tali Pinsky works at an Australian university. She's told the hearing, in the wake of the Bondi terror attack, conversations among her colleagues focused on hatred of Israel and the human rights of Palestinians.
4: Jewish and Israeli people are personally targeted and blamed for the actions of the Israeli government in a way that the citizens of other countries involved in conflicts are not. On campuses, this is inconsistent with the principle of academic integrity on which academia was founded.
2: A car has struck a crowd of people in the eastern German city of Leipzig. Local authorities say a 33-year-old man has been arrested. It's alleged he drove into a crowd, leaving 22 people injured and two others dead before driving off. Police say they're not yet clear about a motive. Australian researchers have been granted more funding to help detect bowel cancer earlier in people under 50. Laura Devoy has the details.
5: Research shows rates of bowel cancer are increasing, particularly among those aged 25 to 44, where it's now the leading cause of cancer-related death. But the Flinders Health and Medical Research Institute says it's often found late due to misdiagnosis and exclusion of young people from screening programs. The institute has been awarded a $2.7 million grant to help doctors detect bowel cancer earlier in Australians under 50 using personalised risk checks and simple blood and stool tests. Researchers will also design a testing pathway which enables faster diagnosis.
2: A giant squid has been spotted off the coast of Western Australia. An expedition led by the WA Museum surveyed the deep Cape Range and close submarine canyons about 1,200 kilometres north of Perth. 226 species were detected, including dozens never previously recorded in Western Australian waters. Traces of the giant squid were found in six separate samples. Researchers say there hasn't been a sighting in WA for more than 25 years. Turning to sport, Wallabies winger Dylan Peach has recommitted to Rugby Australia. The 28-year-old will remain at the Western Force until at least the end of 2028. It's another boost for the Wallabies ahead of next year's Rugby World Cup on home soil.
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6: And now it's time to check the weather today in Launceston. We're meant to have a maximum of 20 degrees and it's partly cloudy, slight chance of rain and some light winds. No real detail to go into there, but it's a pretty nice day out there, I've got to say. The current temperature is 18.8, so just under 19, which is a nice autumn day. Cressy is 17.6, Launceston Airport 16 degrees, and Lowhead is 16.5. Good afternoon. My name is Rose. Welcome to Tuesday afternoons. I was only going to say Sunday. Tuesday afternoons in the park with Rose. I was being tripped over by my own metaphor. It's a great day. It's we're kicking off May with some interesting stuff. Obviously, May the 4th be with you was yesterday. The silly Met Gala is on today. I don't know if you're on social media much, but gosh, some of the outfits and the excess and all of that, it's just, it's a lot. It's a lot. So let's get a little bit spiritual now. Let's listen to some REM. This is a song about the wonderful and very weird comedian Andy Kaufman. It's called The Great Beyond.

0: that was actually the second song that REM released that referenced Andy Kaufman. That particular song, I think it came out the same time as the movie that had Jim Carrey in it, and it was about Andy Kaufman's life, but it was also about his battle with cancer. So The Great Beyond is very much about he did go all spiritual and a bit woo-woo towards the end there. Young people out there, if you've never heard of Andy Kaufman, do yourself a favour and go to YouTube and look him up and watch Man on the Moon, which is the name of the first REM song, and it's the name of the film.
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1: And thank you to Ron Campland for his wonderful long lunch program. Some great music played there. And, we've got a few birthdays happening, celebrity birthdays, but there's only one, I think, musician birthday, and that's Keith Mooney, who was the middle of three bassists for Adam and the Ants. He played on the King of the Wild Frontier album. I'm not sure. I don't think Ant Music was on there, but that I think that's my only personal library collection. That was me putting my phone down, by the way. But, who doesn't love Ant Music? So let's get your imaginary drum kit happening.

0: Well, if you weren't awake 5 minutes ago, you are now. That was Ant Music, Adam and the Ants. Gosh, I had a crush on that guy.
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It's coming up to 2:22. Three little ducks in the afternoon on City Park Radio. How about we listen to a little bit of Kylie?

Again. I actually forgot to mention the song before that. So that was Kylie. We did it again. And before that, it was Don't Let It Go by Beck from the Morning Phase album, which won Grammys. And it's one of my favourite of Beck. So we're coming up to the time of the afternoon where I usually have a afternoon brandy. And by that, I mean I'm crawling through Brandy Carlile's CDs from the start of her career. Well, I've got a few anyway. And, yeah, she's the queen, undisputed queen of country rock for sure. But with the birthdays today, the late, great Tammy Wynette was born in 1942 and unfortunately passed in 1998. I haven't really been a sort of a really typical country fan. I had my moments, like a bit of a John Denver thing in the 70s and all that sort of stuff. But I most, when I think of Stand By Your Man, which was her biggest hit, I can't help but thinking of that moment in the Blues Brothers movie, the original movie, when they're playing behind chicken wire and the people in the bar are throwing bottles at, and that's why the chicken wire is there to catch the bottles. And they decide to, because it's a country bar and they open with a rhythm and blues number, and then they, to win them back, they sing Stand By Your Man, and it's hilarious. Young people, again, if you haven't seen The Blues Brothers, I do recommend it. It's probably one of the best comedies of all time. Dan Aykroyd, John Belushi, John Candy. God, two out of three of those are no longer with us, but yeah, fantastic. So we're going to kick off a little bit of a country thing and play Brandy Carlile for Tammy Wynette, and I'm going to follow that up with Katie Lang. So yeah, sit back and enjoy.

0: two amazing songstresses in a row. Losing Heart by Brandy Carlile was before. Katie Lang, the unmistakable, beautiful tones of Katie Lang. That was the codependent anthem. I'm all right if you're okay.
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0: And here is a song called Homesick by Tim and Neil Finn from the CD they made together. I want to say it's about 13 years ago. I think it's called Everyone Is Here. I know I sound vague, but when I first got it, it rarely left my CD player. It was on constant rotation for a while. Amazing songs, and this one's called Homesick.

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0: Now it's about 19 minutes to 3. At the top of the hour, we will have the news and weather. For now, I was going to tell you that Michael Palin is 83 today. It's his birthday. From Monty Python, of course. And Richard E. Grant was born in 1957, which makes him 69. So to celebrate two fabulous Englishmen, let's listen to a fabulous Englishwoman by the name of Kate Bush. This is Moments of Pleasure.

0: such a beautiful song. That's from the Red Shoes album, which was the last album that she recorded before she took a 12-year hiatus and left all us Kate Bush fans in mourning until, what was it, I want to say 2007 or whatever it was. It was 12 years before another album came out, and then she put out a double album. So that placated us somewhat.
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0: And as for Richard E. Grant's birthday, a little bit of name dropping, I almost met him, and by almost met him in 2008, I went to an audience with, and it was run by Actors Equity, and Tara Maurice from Strictly Ballroom was interviewing him. And I'd just seen a fabulous documentary that she had made the night before. So, wonderful interview. And as I'm walking back to my car there at the Wharf, which was where the Wharf Theatre, where the interview was happening, she was walking to her car with Richard E. Grant, and I was walking just in front of them. And I turned around and I said, "Oh, hi, Tara, I just wanted to say I really enjoyed your documentary." And I just sort of nodded in Richard E. Grant's general direction, but I thought, let's pump Tara Maurice up because she's pretty awesome. This is Sinead O'Connor.

0: with the jump in the river from I Do Not Want What I Do Not Have or I Have Not Got. Yeah, that album. What's coming up?
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0: Life is good when you're living in Tasmania, I've got to agree. So this week on the hot seat, we have John Ralph returning for his second sitting in the hot seat. His posterior must have cooled down by now. We find out what has happened in the last 8 years since his first appearance and how he dealt with COVID. Yeah, it's almost like it didn't happen, isn't it? And still we actually remember it. Much of this discussion, however, centres on the Launceston Urban Fringe Trail, as the project has developed further to now include wheelchair access, which is a wonderful thing. Hear what John Ralph has been up to with his bagpipes as well in the hot seat this Friday afternoon after the 4 o'clock news on City Park Radio. Speaking of bagpipes, I believe Celtic Mist is happening again on the weekend, an annual show with bagpipes, but also amazing, amazing dancers, and that's going to happen at the Albert Hall, so I don't know if they've sold out their tickets, but you should probably go if, like me, you're a little bit of a Scottish and Irish music and stuff freak, which is what I am. I'm one of those people. Speaking of amazing singers, which I wasn't, but there are amazing singers. I think Sam Hammersley, local beautiful singer, is going to perform at that concert on the weekend as well. We've got Sam McMeekin, who is kind of, got to say, right up there with one of my favourite local artists. This song is called Dignity.

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1: Good afternoon, I'm Shannon Kirkwood. Home borrowers are set to face a further rate increase, with the Reserve Bank lifting the cash rate to 4.35%. The 25 basis point hike follows increases in February and March. The cash rate is now back to where it was at the start of last year, unwinding the three cuts delivered in 2025, returning to its highest point in 15 years. The RBA says developments in the Middle East are having an impact on inflation, with higher fuel prices adding to inflation. It says it also considered the likelihood this will have second-round effects on prices for goods and services more broadly. Earlier today, the March quarter household spending data was released. The Bureau of Statistics revealed transport costs increased significantly for households in the first 3 months of the year, while spending rose across the board for a sixth straight quarter. The March household spending volumes indicator rose 0.7%, up 2.8% compared to the same time last year. For the month of March, households were paying more than 6% more than 12 months ago. The rise in fuel prices drove the increase in transport costs. Food spending was also strong, with the ABS saying that may have been the result of precautionary stockpiling. The Anti-Semitism Royal Commission has heard of online abuse of witnesses and individuals being discouraged to pursue alleged anti-Semitic behaviour. American-Australian Nir Golan is one of three Jewish immigrants giving evidence on day two of the first hearing block. He says since making the decision to appear publicly, he has received vile attacks online, but he says it won't deter him.
2: Over the last few years, we've created an environment where it seems to be okay to continue to have these escalations. And it is not okay anymore, and it's time that we stand up.
1: In New South Wales, the reopening of a crucial road across the Blue Mountains is moving closer. Transport for New South Wales has announced its shortlisted engineering solutions put forward by global industry experts for the troubled Mitchell's Causeway Bridge at Victoria Pass. The agency has held a public briefing outlining the geotechnical failures which have closed the Great Western Highway. Transport Deputy Secretary Matt Fuller says the agency will narrow down and identify proposals this week, which will move to the next stage, where proposals will then be further developed before a final decision is made. A burst of wintry weather is on its way for southeast Australia. The Bureau of Meteorology's Jonathan Howell has the details on that cold front moving up from the southern ocean tomorrow.
3: Through the morning, showers increase for parts of southeast South Australia, western Victoria and western Tasmania. As that cold front sweeps over, rain will build across southern Victoria as well as much of Tasmania. And behind the cold front, we do see a shift to very icy southerly winds that will bring a real chill to the air from Thursday and also into Friday.
1: Ukraine has put its own truce to Russia in response to Russia's demand for a ceasefire. Moscow wants a deal so it can hold its World War II Victory Day commemorations between May the 8th and 9th. It's threatened a massive missile strike on Kyiv if Ukraine violates its Victory Day ceasefire. Ukraine's President Volodymyr Zelensky says he wants a truce starting tomorrow morning, Australian time. And more than 100 babies will be born today who will need specialised care. This month, a national campaign is bringing attention to what's needed to deliver that care, with not-for-profit Miracle Babies Foundation saying it's time to highlight its work to support premature and critically ill newborns, their families and the hospitals which care for them. To sport now in cricket, Oliver Peake is one of three players to be upgraded to Cricket Victoria's senior list. Fergus O'Neill has recommitted to the state side, while Peter Hanscom, Sam Harper and Campbell Kellaway also signed contract extensions.
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5: And let's talk about the weather. Yeah, going to get colder later in the week. I did notice that when I was looking at my app today, that the overnight temperatures are going to be hovering around 2 and 3 degrees later in the week. But the minimum that we're looking at for tomorrow anyway, minimum of 9. So no need to get the hot water bottles out quite yet. But the end of the week, be prepared. We're expecting a maximum of 20 degrees in Launceston today, partly cloudy, slight chance of a shower. I think that chance may have been and gone. Current temperatures at the moment out at Cressy is 18.3 degrees. Launceston Airport is 16.2. Low Head is 16.5. And Launceston is currently sitting on a pretty perfect 19.4 degrees. What more do you want from autumn. All right, so here is the woman of the moment, the person who is releasing a new album for the first time in 11 years, and it's part two of her first album, which was called Confessions on the Dance Floor. And here's a number from that first album. It's Hung Up by who else? Madonna.

Yeah, so there you go. That was Madonna, Hung Up, written by herself in conjunction with Benny and Bjorn from ABBA, because, of course, that sample, that doo-doo-doo-doo, is from Gimme, Gimme, Gimme a Man After Midnight. So when that album came out, it was all dance floor music. It was all clubby kind of music. And using samples and having mashups was just starting to peak then. So Madonna sort of surfed that wave, and the whole album is continuous songs like you get in the club. So, you know, in the club, we all fam. Yeah, I'm just too online, aren't I? It's terrible. So, yeah, what are we going to play for you now? Let's play another local lass. This is Teresa Dixon and 42 Degrees Below. It's not going to get that cold this week, but it might feel like it.

0: I don't know about you, but I like my grass blue, and that was a bit of bluegrass there from Teresa Dixon, way down south. Like it. So we're going to read a community diary announcement now. We've got the North Suburbs Community Centre and Ramona Lyons Club are hosting three of Australia's biggest morning teas. I beg your pardon, it's Ramona Lyon, not Ramona North Lyons Club. These events are being held to raise funds for the Cancer Council supporting people with cancer. Each morning tea will be from 11 a.m. to 2 p.m. The event at Newnham will be at on Monday, the 18th of May. And the event at Mowbray will be on Monday, the 25th of May. And at Rochalie on Monday, the 1st of June. So you can RSVP by phoning the Community Centre team by the 8th of May. So I'm about to give you that number. Are you ready with your notes app or your pen? It's 6326 5506. I'll read that again. 6326 5506. And now while we're in a dancing mood, let's listen to Florence and the Machine. This is from her CD, or her album. People are getting vinyls again these days. Dance Fever. And this is called Choreomania. God, it's good.
1: And I am freaking out in the middle of the street, the complete conviction of someone who's never had anything actually real.

0: Oh, I love it. She's got such a tribal thing happening with her music a lot of the time. And the way she sings is so, what's the word? It's very earthy. It's obviously a trained voice, but she really sort of puts a lot of power and emotion into it. Yeah, so I'm a big fan. Speaking of big fans, we've got installment number 2 coming up of our series. Let's have a listen to the promo.
1: A long time ago, in a galaxy far, far away.
2: It's been 7 years since the end of the war between the First Order and Resistance forces.
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4: middle and outer rim, with reports of incursions spreading into core worlds.
5: Newly independent systems rely on their own defense forces following what they see to be the Republic's failure to defend
2: Rey
5: them.
2: Skywalker, the Jedi hero, is missing.
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1: The Adventures of Rey Skywalker, airing Thursday, 4 p.m. after the news on City Park Radio.
0: I don't know about you, but I'm on the edge of my seat. Where is Rey Skywalker? I'm snapping out of it. I'll slap myself around in a bit. It's time for some more Australian music. A bit of a blast from the past. Here's the little River Band with Shut Down, Turn Off.

0: There you go. We've just shut down at the end, turned off and turned back on again to make sure it was working the first time. That was classic classic Australian vintage almost. We're getting back when we talk about the 80s. I know, it's a bit sad. One of the cool side benefits of being an announcer on Sea Park Radio is we do like to promote Australian music, not just all the famous acts, but we also like to encourage new music, and we get on to the internet and we have a good look around at what new artists are coming out there. So I found some lovely music from, look, I'm biased, I do tend to lean towards the female vocalists. This is Marie Hopkinson. She's from Perth, and this is a very relevant song with the title Clicks and Swipes.
1: Can we be free? Can we be alone tonight? And not distracted by these clicks and swipes?

0: What a banger. How good is that? Marie Hopkinson from Perth. So I've got a few songs of hers up my sleeve that I can play you in the future. I actually found her on Instagram. They've let me loose on the Instagram for City Park Radio. So we get people that do actually get in touch with us when we have played there. They'll hear their music and they'll get in touch with us to thank us, which is nice. If you've got any requests or you know of any local acts who are looking to get their music on the radio, you can drop us a line. First, follow us at City Park Radio on Insta, and you can drop us a line and slide into my DMs, and we'll see what we can do. You scratch our back, we'll scratch yours. Like, you know, the more people we get following and sharing and liking and doing all the stuff that you need to do to get the algorithm happening, I know it's a pain that we have to obey all of this stuff, but we want to grow our community on Instagram as well as Facebook. We're on Facebook, City Park Radio. We want to keep the community informed about what we're doing and what we've got coming up on the radio. Sometimes it's all about outside broadcasts we've got. We did one last weekend. We like to promote those so you can come and actually meet our announcers while they're out and about. And also we like to just generally let people in on who our program presenters are. And so I'm starting to put together some packages to promote some of our presenters. Give us feedback about the social media. Go ahead. I dare you. So that was another sort of dancey song. I didn't really realise when I was putting together there's quite a few dancey songs, and this one is no different. I'll play a sponsor's announcement first, and then we'll get a bit of Taylor Swift into us.
1: Mr. Lotto here. If you need Lotto, we're open. If you need post, we're open. If you need magazines, we're open. In fact, we're open for everything, pretty much all the bleeding time. And weekends. Good, innit? So, what are you waiting for? Come on in. Invermay News Agency. Serving you when you need us most. Cheery bye.
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0: Well, that's a pretty cute ad. I know I can't say too much about our ads, but that one was adorable. So as I was saying, we are going to play a bit of Taylor Swift. This is from the Reputation album. If you're feeling a bit delicate, she knows how you feel.

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0: So yeah, that was last week. We listened to Tommy. John Elcombe told us all about that fantastic album. I hope you were all listening. The next one on the 8th of May is David Lay is taking us through Maria McKee's debut album from 1989. Now, are you struggling to forget? She's kind of one of those amazing performers who kind of came and went with a huge hit, but I'm sure she's had a following ever since. The huge hit in question was Show Me Heaven, I think it was. Was that from Top Gun? It was definitely in the 80s anyway. Maria McKee. I've got the next best thing. I wouldn't want to spoiler alert David Lay's wonderful dissertation of that album coming up on Friday. So let's listen to something adjacent. It's Sophie B. Hawkins' Damn, I Wish I Was Your Lover.

0: No doubt about it. That song came out of the gates. It was really, just putting it out there, weren't you, Sophie? And there wasn't much in the way of auto-tune back then. And I love how rough and raw that song was. It's a banger. I love it. And here's a word from our sponsor.
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0: And damn, I wouldn't be me if I wasn't plugging all of our programs, as many as I can anyway, in my allotted time slot. 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
0: So, yeah, what's coming up this Saturday evening? Chris Sayer is dipping into his wealth of knowledge about prog rock, progressive rock, from the Reelin' era, which is mainly the 70s and 80s. On the sign on the wall, it says progressive rock - some obscure ! So he might even play you some songs that you haven't heard before. So I highly recommend listening to that from 5 to 7 p.m. on Saturday. We love our Reelin' in the Years here. It's good. So this isn't prog rock. It's a bit of an epic. This is a Silverchair song called The Greatest View.

0: Well, it was it's prog adjacent because it does have a really involved little bridge in there, which has got all the orchestral strings and whatever going on. So, if Chris, if you're listening, you can argue with me. I think it's prog adjacent, that particular track. Obviously, they Daniel Johns back then was still singing with that grungy edge, which got smoother and smoother as he got older and older. And the songs got a bit more poppy, a bit more new age. I say new age as in... How do I dig myself out of this hole? Anyway, it's time for a word from our sponsor.
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0: So school holidays are over this week, so you guys will be lucky to listen to Primary Perspectives at 4 o'clock when it comes on. If you're not putting your kids in front of it, I do recommend it. It's from the Community Radio Network, and it's a really interesting little program for kids, by kids, and they interview different people every week, and I actually like it. I'm a bit of a fan. So have a listen to that. After that, we've got our mate Harry Mills for Drive Time from 5 to 7, then the Global Village at 7, and then ahead at 8 o'clock, the New Brew with Jason Joe. So a lot ahead for you to listen to. So what are we sitting on? Around about 11, nearly 10 minutes to 4. We'll have the news at 4 o'clock. Obviously, I'll be signing off just before then. Now, we've had a bit of a juggle with the timetables and everything because we're covering the football on the weekends, the AFL, VFL, whatever you want to call it. So our Saturday announcer is looking for a gig, so we're sharing the Tuesday slot. We're doing weeks about for the next few weeks. So I'm going to leave that announcer's name as a surprise. You can look forward to listening to him next Tuesday, and I'll be back the following Tuesday. So there, we've told you the news and everything else that's fit to print. Now we're going to have a listen to... Look, I've got not much time and I've got a bunch of songs here and I'm like, what will I choose? What will I choose? Will I go old school? Yeah, why not? Here's Neil Young or Crosby, Stills, Nash & Young with Woodstock.

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0: So that, of course, was the Monkees, or the Prefab Four, as we like to tease them. Look out, here comes tomorrow.
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0: And that is all for me. You've got the news coming up at 4 and then Primary Perspectives. Let's have some Stevie Wonder before we go. Have a lovely afternoon.

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1: Good afternoon, I'm Shannon Kirkwood. A third cash rate rise for the year has been delivered by the Reserve Bank today. The RBA's 25 basis point hike has seen the cash rate rise to 4.35%. Governor Michelle Bullock explains the reasons for today's decision.
2: Already we've seen a sharp increase in fuel and related commodity prices, and this is already feeding through to inflation. The recent increases in interest rates will have no impact on this. What these increases do, however, is help to contain the domestic inflationary pressures after the inflation due to oil and related commodity prices eases.
1: Treasurer Jim Chalmers says next week's federal budget will not put upward pressure on inflation.
3: We intend to play a helpful role, not a harmful role, in the fight against inflation. We know that there are inflationary pressures in our economy. We know that they are made worse by the war in the Middle East. We know that the end of that war and the recovery in the global economy is very uncertain, as the Reserve Bank has pointed out in their statement as well.
1: But Shadow Treasurer Tim Wilson says public spending is fueling the demand, which is driving the nation's inflation pressure.
4: Until the government acknowledges this, tells the truth and starts to address it, and the Treasurer is already tacitly admitting it by boasting about how much he claims he is going to cut from public spending in next week's budget, let's wait and see it being delivered. We are clearly going to see a persistent inflation problem for Australia.
1: US President Donald Trump says the US has struck seven Iranian fast boats in the Strait of Hormuz. South Korea and the UAE have reported the strikes as the US attempts to guide stranded ships out of the Gulf under Project Freedom. The Strait of Hormuz has remained largely closed since the US and Israel launched airstrikes on the Iranian regime in February. US Central Command says F-16 aircraft are helping defend its forces and protect shipping in the Strait. In northern New South Wales, floral tributes are growing for two marine rescue volunteers who died while responding to a call last night. Six crew members came to the rescue of a yacht which had hit the South Ballina breakwall in rough seas last night. One person on the yacht also died. Marine Rescue New South Wales Commissioner Todd Andrews has described the volunteers as heroes. He says crew members remain in hospital.
5: Some are minor. There was one person that didn't actually go to hospital. The ones that are in hospital have varying injuries from minor to quite major, including broken bones, but that's only their physical injuries. I'm sure they've all got substantial mental, health injuries as well.
1: Australian author Craig Silvey has pleaded guilty to two charges related to child exploitation material. The acclaimed author has appeared in Fremantle Magistrates Court today, where he pleaded guilty to one count of possessing child exploitation material and one count of distributing child exploitation material. And Western Australians will be invited to pay tribute to decorated World War II veteran Bill Graydon, with the state government announcing he'll be honoured with a state funeral. Mr Graydon passed away last month, aged 105. He was also WA's longest-serving Member of Parliament. Further details on the state funeral will be released shortly. Turning to sport, Carlton is set to be issued a $75,000 fine over the handling of the Elijah Holland situation. The AFL, Carlton and the AFL Players Association have been involved in a review after Holland's played for the club while he was suffering from a mental health episode last month. The AFL is also expected to make it mandatory for every club to employ a full-time psychiatrist.
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8: And we have a fabulous funky kids story time special ahead.
11: Oh, I can't wait to listen to the story. And I love my very first job. That's the Bilby Creek Storytime Special. My favorite story was the mysterious stranger at Bilby Creek. And I know that this is going to be great.
8: Oh, I have to check that story out. Now, before we jump into our stories today, Sahisi, both you and I have recently joined the team as a media cadet, and you produced your first radio show with Lara and Alosha, all about the deep sea. How did you enjoy producing your first segment?
11: I really enjoyed working together with Lara and Alosha. It felt like diving into a whole new world.
8: That sounds so much fun. Okay, so later in the year, you will be producing your first full one-hour show. What do you have planned?
11: I am very excited and I'm really looking forward to it. 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
8: That sounds really cool. Can't wait.
11: How about you, Madeline? 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
11: That's right. And

0: which is really cool.
1: 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And that's with the numeral 4. 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
0: Now, as I mentioned, earlier this year, we had a Bilby Creek Storytime special where we played 4 of the 5 stories in the Bilby Creek collection. And all these stories are some of the most popular on Spotify. So, what's in store for today's story time, Madeline?
1: Well, this week we will be playing 4 of our other most popular stories on Spotify, including The Ugly Duckling, Peter and the Bunyip, The Magic Shell, and the most downloaded of all the stories in the collection, Goldilocks and the 3 Koalas. This story has a real Aussie twist to the iconic Goldilocks tale, and it was written and narrated by our executive producer, Vian, with characters played by Sarah as Goldilocks, Janat as Papa K, Miani as Mama K, and Jojo as Little Kip.
0: I'm looking forward to this. So, grab a comfy cushion, everyone. Imagine the sounds of the Australian bush, and let's head to the wilds of the Tuolangi Forest in Victoria to discover exactly what Goldilocks and the 3 Koalas get up to.
2: Once upon a time, there was a family of 3 koalas who lived in a rather stylish gum tree house in the middle of the ancient Tuolangi Forest, filled with myrtle beech, southern sassafras, and giant eucalypt regnum trees. There was a great big Papa Koala, who we will call Papa K, a middle-sized Mama Koala, who we'll call Mama K, and a tiny baby koala called Little Kip. One morning, while making some forest muesli for breakfast, Mama K discovered that they were all out of wattle seed, so Mama called to Papa and baby Kip to come for a bit of a forage in the forest. Little Kip climbed on his mama's back and snuggled into her warm, soft grey fur, and Mama and Papa Koala waddled over to their little pulley platform and lowered themselves down to the ground, much faster and more efficient than climbing all the way down after all. It was a beautiful autumn morning in Tuolangi, and as the warm rays of sunshine struck the forest floor, little wisps of vapour rose up from the cool, moist soil, creating a light mist across the ground. Mama and Papa Koala wandered off into the misty morning in search of some wattle seed, with Little Kip clinging onto his mama's back. Now, as it happened, there was a little girl with big golden curls who was also having a bit of a wander through the forest that morning, and it wasn't long before she came upon the wooden pulley platform seated on the ground beneath the big gum tree.
3: Well, this looks rather interesting,
2: Goldilocks said to herself. She was always fascinated with how things worked, so of course she just had to know what a pulley platform lift was doing in the middle of Tuolangi Forest. As her eyes followed the rope all the way up to the top of the tree, she saw a very inviting looking tree house.
3: Ooh, I wonder who lives all the way up there,
2: Goldilocks said as she stood on the platform and started to pull on the rope. It wasn't long before she found herself ascending towards the tree house.
3: Hello, is anybody home?
2: She called as she approached the landing. A pretty pink robin darted quickly away when it saw her head popping up through the landing. As the platform locked into place with a click, this curious girl stepped off the lift and pushed open the door that was standing ajar in front of her and went inside. There she found a table with 3 wooden chairs. One large chair with a high straight back, one middle-sized comfy-looking chair with a pretty embroidered cushion on the seat, and one very cute little rocking chair. Sitting on the table were 3 bowls of muesli, one large bowl, one middle-sized bowl, and one very small bowl, and 3 spoons. Now, with all the exertion of pulling herself up to the top of the tree at this time of the morning, Goldilocks' tummy started to rumble and the muesli looked very tasty. So she sat down in the great big chair, picked up the large spoon, and tried some of the muesli from the big bowl. But the chair was so hard and uncomfortable, the spoon was too big for her mouth, and the muesli was very dry. So Goldilocks jumped off quickly and went over to the middle

0: middle-sized chair. She sunk down into the soft cushion and tried the middle-sized bowl of muesli. But this chair was too soft, and this spoon was too crooked, and the muesli was too wet and mushy. So Goldilocks went over to the darling little rocking chair and picked up the smaller spoon and tried some of the muesli from the tiny bowl. This time it was neither too dry nor too mushy. It was just right, and so delicious that she ate it all up. Then as soon as she finished all that yummy muesli, she leaned back against the rocking chair and started to rock back and forth. Oh, now this was fun. Goldilocks rocked faster and faster and faster, and then... whoops! Snap, crackle, crunch! The darling little rocking chair broke into pieces beneath her and she plopped to the floor with a thud.
1: Oh dear, now that's not going to be an easy fix,
0: she said, shaking her head and looking at the pile of wood on the floor. Then as she looked around, wondering how she was going to repair the little rocking chair, she realised there was another level to this very stylish gum tree house.
1: I wonder what's up there,
0: said Goldilocks as she walked over to the staircase and started to climb. When Goldilocks got to the top of the stairs, she found another room with three beds. There was a great big bed, a middle-sized bed, and a tiny little bed. By now she was feeling rather tired after what had already been an arduous morning, so she climbed up onto the big bed and lay down. The big bed was very hard and far too high off the ground, so she climbed down and went over to the middle-sized bed and flopped into a sea of downy pillows. Now that bed was far too soft and definitely didn't provide good lumbar support, so she jumped off the soft, squishy middle-sized bed and climbed into the tiny little bed. This darling little bed was neither too hard nor too soft. In fact, it felt just right, all cosy and warm, and in no time at all, Goldilocks fell fast asleep. Now, shortly after this, the three koalas came back from their foraging walk in the forest. They saw at once that their pulley platform was no longer on the ground, but back up on the landing.
2: Now, who do you think has come to visit and been so thoughtless as to leave a lift at the top?
0: Said Papa Kay in a bit of a growly, grumbly voice.
3: Well, I guess we'll just have to climb back up and see,
0: said Mama Kay. So up they went, much faster than ever you would think a koala could climb, grabbing the bark with their long, strong front claws and pushing upwards with their short hind legs. In no time at all, the koala family were back on their front landing to find Balangara the lyrebird strutting back and forth across the deck.
3: The word's out that you've got a human in the house, according to Rosie Robin,
0: said Balangara, and then for emphasis of this rather ominous statement, she let rip with one of her very convincing imitations of a chainsaw. The koala family quivered at the thought. Mama Kay turned to Papa Kay with a very concerned expression.
3: Oh my, Papa, whatever are we to do?
0: Papa Kay stepped inside and looked carefully around. Then he spied his bowl of muesli and the spoon sitting in it.
2: Somebody has been eating my muesli,
0: he bellowed in his big growly voice. Mama Kay followed Papa inside and Baby Kip climbed down from her back.
3: Somebody's been eating my muesli, and even without the wattle seeds,
0: whined Mama Kay in dismay. She was very particular about her recipes, you know, and was far more concerned that someone had tasted her incomplete meal than the fact that some muesli-stealing stranger was somewhere in the house. Baby Kip looked at his empty bowl and sobbed in his little squeaky voice.
4: And somebody's been eating my muesli, and they've eaten it all up.
0: Papa Kay looked at his chair that was no longer sitting square.
2: Somebody has been sitting in my chair,
0: he bellowed in his big, growly voice. Mama Kay bent over and picked up her beautiful embroidered cushion from the floor beneath her chair.
3: And somebody's been sitting in my chair,
0: she whined as she dusted off her favourite cushion, all decorated with pretty pink gum blossoms and leaves. Little Kip waddled over to the other side of the table and let out a sorrowful wail.
4: And somebody has been sitting in my chair and they've broken it all to pieces,
0: he cried in his squeaky baby voice. Mama Kay swept up little Kip and gave him a big cuddle to soothe her crying baby.
3: Hush now, little one. Your rocker can be mended,
0: she cooed. Now by this time, Papa Kay was getting rather bothered about the whole affair and he started climbing up the stairs to see just where this muesli munching, rocking chair crunching stranger could be. So Mama Kay and little Kip followed close behind. As they reached the top of the stairs, Papa K saw at once that his bed was untidy, and he bellowed in his great big growly voice.
2: Oh, somebody has been sleeping in my bed.
0: As Mama K waddled over to her bed and started plumping up all the messy pillows, she whined.
3: And somebody's been sleeping in my bed.
0: Little Kip crawled over behind his mama's bed to his own little bed and gasped.
4: And somebody's been sleeping in my bed, and she still is.
0: He squeaked so loudly that Goldilocks woke up with a start to see three rather bemused and confused koalas staring at her.
1: Oh, please excuse me for falling asleep in this comfy little bed, but that muesli was so delicious, and what with pulling myself all the way up here on your platform lift, I suddenly found myself rather tired.
0: Mama Kay's concerned expression turned to a smile at the mention of her delicious forest muesli, though Papa Kay looked a lot less conciliatory, and little Kip's bottom lip began to quiver, and then he wailed.
4: But you broke my little rocking chair, and it's all in bits and pieces.
0: Goldilocks looked rather forlorn as she remembered the sound of shattering timber.
1: Oh, dear me. Yes, I did. I'm really sorry about that. Though, you know, my family are visiting here from Canada, and we're staying with my Grandma Nell, who lives just at the edge of the forest. And my daddy is a carpenter. He can fix it as good as new. So, if we can bundle up the pieces, I'll take the broken rocker home and bring it back all fixed next week. Would that be okay?
0: Little Kip looked up at his papa, and Papa K looked across to Mama K, and then everyone nodded.
2: Oh, yes. All right. That will be acceptable,
0: said Papa K in a not-so-growly voice. Little Kip cheered up immediately, and reaching out for Goldilocks' hand, he squeaked with enthusiasm.
4: Come and see the view from our balcony.
0: Goldilocks took hold of his little paw, and the unlikely pair went out through the very stylish French doors to the spacious balcony that overlooked the magnificent Talangi Forest. Goldilocks could see towards Murrindindi to the north and Hillsville to the south, Marysville to the east and Kinglake to the west.
1: Oh my, what a view!
0: She sighed.
4: Yes, this is what it's like to live among the treetops. But once this forest was far greater than it is now.
0: Came a very sad, quiet voice. Goldilocks looked behind her, and there, nestled in the crook of a branch, was a tiny little possum.
4: This is my friend Jimnabee Lydius, or just Jim for short,
0: said little Kip.
1: Wow, you're a Leadbeater's possum? One of the rarest animals in this forest. It's an honour to meet you, Jim,
0: exclaimed Goldilocks with excitement. Jim seemed to be sizing up this human with the long golden hair as he looked at her for quite some time in silence. He then stared directly into Goldilocks' eyes with a pleading expression.
4: Please tell your kind to stop cutting down our homes. There are not many of us left, you know. Please ask them to let us live in peace.
0: Just as Goldilocks opened her mouth to speak, Balangara the lyrebird let rip with her imitation of a chainsaw from somewhere down on the forest floor, and Jim scampered up the branch of the giant eucalyptus and then leapt gracefully from one tree to another across the forest canopy and disappeared out of sight. Little Kip took Goldilocks' hand again.
4: Come on, let's see what Mum is making in the kitchen. I can smell cinnamon myrtle buns.
0: Sure enough, when the new friends emerged downstairs, there was a lovely spread laying in wait on the table, and Mama Kay had even brought out all her best plates, the ones with the pretty mountain ash flowers painted on them. They are the tallest flowering trees on earth, you know. There was vanilla and chocolate lily pie, appleberry jam for the cinnamon myrtle buns, a bowl of native raspberries, and a big jug of silver Banksia cordial. After this yummy bush tucker feast, it was time for Goldilocks to make her way home. Mama Kay handed her a bundle tied up with tussock grass string that contained little Kip's rocker, and Goldilocks stood on the platform lift while Papa Kay worked the rope to send her back down to the forest floor. Goldilocks landed with a gentle bump and jumped off the lift, clinging onto her bundle of rocking chair bits. She looked up and waved to the koala family and called out,
1: "Thank you for the ride, Papa Kay, and all the yummy tucker, Mama Kay. And I'm so glad we're friends now, Kip. I'll be back next week with your rocking chair as good as new."
0: The koala family waved back, and Kip called out in his little squeaky voice,
4: "See you again soon."
0: Goldilocks started to walk in the direction of her grandma's home when she suddenly remembered the plea from the Leadbeater's possum. She turned and called up again to the stylish house in the big gum tree.
1: I'm going to tell everyone I know just how important it is to protect our beautiful forest so that Jimmy and all the forest friends can live in peace.
0: And with that, a flock of kookaburras started their jovial calls that echoed across the whole Tulangi forest as though they were spreading the good news that hope was here at last. This was Goldilocks and the Three Koalas as told by Vian, Junard, Jojo, Mirny and Sarah from Funky Kids Radio.

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1: That was Goldilocks and the Three Koalas, written and narrated by our executive producer, Vian, with characters played by Sarah, Janat, Miani and Jojo.
2: I loved listening to the story and how it introduced local wildlife. How about you, Madeline?
3: I loved the different voices for the characters, and I also really liked how Goldilocks and her family were only visiting from Canada.
2: Oh, and I did some research to find where the original story came from. The earliest known recorded version of the story of the Three Bears was first penned by Eleanor Muir in England in 1831. She created it as a handwritten illustrated manuscript gift for her nephew, Horace Sproke, which featured an elderly woman intruder rather than a little girl called Goldilocks. The original manuscript by Eleanor Muir is now kept in the Toronto Museum, and it was about three male bears and a nosy old woman who came to a rather unfortunate end when she fell out the window trying to escape the bears. I definitely like our Goldilocks and the Three Koalas version better, because the narrator brought the story to life with her words, and not only that, but the author has clearly put some hard work and effort into this story. How about you, Madeline?
3: Yeah, me too. It had a real Aussie twist. Now, I also did some research and found out that in 1849, a publisher called Joseph Cundall replaced the old woman with a young girl named Silverhair to make the character sweeter and more likable. The name was officially changed to Goldilocks over 50 years later in 1904. There are seven distinct historical versions, including one where the intruder is a fox, and of course, there are heaps of modern versions with a variety of scenarios, though there's a good chance that Goldilocks and the Three Koalas is the only version that includes wattle, seed, measly and other Aussie bush tucker. I love the idea of silver Banksia cordial. How about you, Sahisi?
2: Oh, hearing the names of those foods, they make my mouth water. It sounds so delicious.
3: Oh yeah, I really liked the sound of it. I think it would taste like raspberries and pomegranate.
2: Now, up next, we have another iconic classic from the collection with an Aussie twist, The Ugly Duckling. This is also a really popular story on Spotify, and I think we all know the basic storyline of The Ugly Duckling, right?
3: It's certainly a classic. The Ugly Duckling was written by Danish poet and author Hans Christian Andersen and was first published on November 11th, 1843 in Copenhagen, Denmark, as part of his new fairy tales collection. Though did you know that The Ugly Duckling is often seen as an allegory for Hans Christian Andersen's own life?
2: Really? So, Hans saw himself as the ugly duckling that didn't fit in?
3: I guess so, as he became one of the most famous children's authors of all time. I guess he definitely transformed his life for the better, just like the ugly duckling becoming a beautiful swan. So let's check out this Aussie version of the ugly duckling. Here we go.
4: Once upon a time, in a land far away, there lived an Australian wood duck family. They lived in a big swampy marsh at the tip of the York Peninsula in South Australia, in a place called Fowl Bay. Giant sandhills protected the flock from the strong southern winds which blew across the Great Australian Bight. Now, Mama Duck was getting quite clucky as she had been sitting on her 6 eggs for the past 25 days and knew any day now they would hatch into beautiful ducklings. Father Duck was, as usual, getting quite bossy, guarding their nest and keeping nosy neighbours away. He had even asked 3 brush-tailed possums to keep a lookout from the tree above them during the night to warn them of any danger. On this particular night, the air grew really still. The sky went black, and all the creatures of the marsh settled into their nests, trees, and burrows as they knew something was about to happen. Suddenly, they heard a roaring sound. It was the wind blowing harder than they had ever known. Then the rain came. It was so heavy, Mama Duck couldn't even see Father Duck, even though he was sitting right next to him. When the wild weather calmed the next morning, Mama and Father Duck quickly checked their brood of beautiful eggs and were horrified to see that one egg was missing. Oh no! Father Duck started searching. They must find their egg, and fast. Father Duck rushed to and fro looking in the tall reeds for their missing egg, while Mama Duck carefully checked the other 5 eggs for cracks and was so happy that they all appeared to be unharmed from the might of the massive storm. Mama Duck heard loud flapping and excited quacking and looked through the tall reeds to see Father Duck carefully rolling what seemed to be a very big egg back towards their nest.
5: I found the egg. Quick, make a space and get it as warm as we can.
4: Mama and Father Duck shared the duties of sitting on the eggs, and only one day after the storm, they heard the unmistakable crack as their first duckling hatched from its egg. That night, the last egg cracked open and a little fluffy head poked its way through. Success! All their ducklings had survived the storm. Early the next morning, Mama and Father Duck waddled down to the water to show off their new ducklings. They used to name their ducklings after local flowers and trees. Oh, it was so much effort that now they always named their ducklings in the order they hatched. It was just the easiest way to keep track of them. From now on, everywhere they went, Mama Duck was followed by number 1, number 2, number 3, number 4, number 5, and finally number 6 duckling, all in a line. Now, number 6 duckling was rather big. In fact, over the next few weeks, he rapidly grew to be bigger than even his parents. His neck seemed to be stretching longer and longer and longer. Other wood duck families laughed at him and called him names and said there was no way he would ever fly. Mama and Father Duck were very proud of all their ducklings, and although a little concerned with the strange look and size of number 6, they loved them all the same. After almost a year, it was clear to everyone that indeed number 6 looked very different from any other wood duck in Fowl Bay. He was a very friendly fellow and still a dark grey-brown colour. However, he did not have the lovely marked feathers that all his siblings had. And as for that neck of his, well, it was longer than Father Duck was tall. His brothers and sisters would all take off in flight in an instant, but number 6 needed a long stretch of water to run across before his giant wings would lift him into the air. Though once he was flying, he could go further and higher than anyone. Now, about this time, his brothers and sisters said goodbye to Mama and Father Duck, as it was time for them to spread their wings, to explore their marsh and maybe even what lay beyond that. They joined with groups of their friends and were gone. Now, although the ducklings all said they love Number Six, he wasn't invited to go along.
6: "But you're just too big and too ugly to get invited to go along,"
4: his brother said.
7: "Quack, quack. Even your voice is strange,"
4: one of his sisters added. When all the other ducks were quacking and chatting and Number Six tried to join in, his loud honk and hiss just spoiled their conversation. Number Six knew it was also time for him to leave his parents, and so he started to explore the marsh on his own. He would fly long distances every day, searching for something, though he wasn't sure what. Knowing how everyone talked about his strange appearance, Number Six was always careful to never look at his reflection in the water, afraid of what he might see. During his explorations, he started flying further and further out across the blue ocean. One day, Number Six decided to just keep flying, and eventually he flew over a large rugged island. The sun was just setting, and the sky looked like someone had painted it in swirls of pink, orange and purple. Looking down, Number Six saw a beautiful calm river and he decided to land there. As the last rays of the sun were disappearing on the horizon, Number Six unexpectedly caught a glimpse of his reflection in the calm water. And there, gazing back at him, was an amazing dark bird with a long, graceful neck and stunning red beak.
8: "Wow! If only I looked like that in the daytime, then someone would surely be my friend,"
4: Number Six thought. Up ahead, he could see a flock of large black birds, and their beaks were also shining red in the last of the twilight.
8: "What sort of magic place is this? They all have big bodies and long necks like me. Maybe they'll be friendly to me even though I am a drab, grey colour,"
4: Number Six said to himself. As he flew towards them, the birds all rose to meet him and invited him to join their flock on the Cygnet River in Kangaroo Island. He had heard about the wonders of Kangaroo Island and couldn't believe that now this would be his new home. After a couple of days of getting to know his new friends, he asked the flock why they had let him stay.
6: "You are one of the most magnificent black swans we have ever seen."
8: "But I am a wood duck, a big, drab, gangly duck."
4: They all started honking and laughing and told him to really look at his long, graceful neck, red beak and magnificent black feathers and see the amazing black swan he had become.
9: This was an adaptation of The Ugly Duckling as told by Fiona, Felix, Jake and Mirny from Funky Kids Radio.

0: That was The Ugly Duckling, adapted and narrated by Fiona Cole. What did you think of that Aussie version, Sahisi?
1: I liked how the setting was in the bush at the Billabongs, and the story had a good message about being different and learning to accept yourself. What about you, Madeline?
0: Yeah, well, I really liked how Fiona Cole adapted the story to fit in with the Australian environment and locations.
1: Oh, and I love how it was set in a real place called Cygnet Bay in South Australia. Okay, where are we off to next?
0: Now it's time for Peter and the Bunyip, which is set in the real town of Bunyip in Gippsland, Victoria. The town derives its name from a creature in Aboriginal mythology believed to inhabit local waterways and the nearby Coowirup Swamp. The word Bunyip comes from the Bunurong people of the Kulin Nation and refers to a rather scary creature that allegedly lived in the local swampy areas.
1: Ooh, this sounds mysterious. Let's dive straight in. Here's Peter and the Bunyip. Oh, sorry, did anyone get wet out there?
0: Sounds like that baby did.
2: Australia's mythical Bunyip is said to look like a half horse and half crocodile. On cold and misty nights, its howl can be heard all the way to the mouth of the swampy river where it lives. They say Bunyips scare children who wander off and swim in the river at night. Well, that sounds like a pretty silly thing to do in the first place, eh?
3: Not my Bunyip. I have a Bunyip as my best friend. He's the Bunyip Bunyip. He lives in the Bunyip River and we spend all our spare time together.
2: Well, okay, Peter. Not many people may believe that a young boy could be friends with a fearsome, hairy swamp creature. So how about you tell us the story of Peter and the Bunyip?
3: Sure. My name is Peter and I'm 9 years old. I live in Bunyip, which is a small Australian town in Gippsland that was built in the late 1800s on top of Coowirup Swamps and is said to have been named after the river-dwelling mythological creature called the Bunyip.
2: Fascinating. Do go on.
3: I moved here a year ago and I love to go swimming in the Bunyip River, especially in summer when it's super hot. I swim with my family and then when they doze off under the shade of the river gums, that's when my best friend the Bunyip Bunyip comes out and plays with me. We swim, we laze, we chat and we laugh. We watch twigs float down the river. My Bunyip eats mud sometimes. He thinks it's delicious. Ew, I don't. I've always got some yummy chewy. And do you know what the best thing of all is?
2: No. Do tell, Peter.
3: We sing, just me and the Bunyip.
4: Hey, Peter, how about this one? La, la, grumble, la.
3: That's good, Bunyip. I like it.
4: La, la, grumble, la.
3: La, la, grumble, la. La.
4: You sound like one of those opera singers, Peter. When did you start singing like that? I didn't know you could sing like that. That's new.
3: La.
2: My, you've really got something going on there, Peter.
3: La.
4: I'll say, I've been singing a long time, and I've been nowhere much except all along the Bunyip River. I once wandered into Tonnenbuck when I was a lad. That didn't go too well. So this is where I'll stay. So you should take that voice of yours, Peter, and share it around.
3: I just like singing with you, Bunyip. And how do you know about opera anyway?
4: Well, you know, I did go on one really big adventure once with my cousins when I was just a pup. We travelled under the mountains and came out at Coldstream, and I heard Dame Nellie Melba sing over the paddocks way back in 1909. And that's when I was 9. They told me her voice was opera. Peter, you're singing opera-like.
3: Wow, that was quite an adventure indeed. Ah, Bunyip, I like my weekend spent with you swimming at the river, singing together. There's no place I'd rather be. You're so much fun, Bunyip.
4: Glad you think so, Peter.
3: I mean, I have to go to school all week and that's boring. Well, not totally boring. I like spelling. I like learning new words. And maybe I'll take up singing lessons next term. My parents say I should do more maths, though. That's if I want to get a really cool job one day.
4: Like digging for mud?
3: Well, not really. I think I'd like to work in IT.
4: Does that involve mud?
3: No, Bunyip. It's computers. It definitely does not involve mud. Mud and computers definitely don't mix.
4: Oh, well, in my opinion, mud goes well with everything. I'm so glad we are friends. And you like the river, Peter? The Bunyip River is a good place. It's my home. Not everyone can be friends with a Bunyip, you know. They have to be able to see me first. And you did, Peter. You found the Bunyip Bunyip.
3: Yeah, I remember the first day I saw you, Bunyip. You frightened the living bejeebus out of me. I thought you were a creature from the deep, like the Loch Ness Monster. I didn't know you'd be an everyday awesome friend.
4: Ah, just goes to show, you can never tell what's on the inside by what's on someone's outside. Sing again, Peter. Sing me that song we were singing the other day. You know, the one that goes, I'm at the Bunyip River, there's no place I'd rather be. I'm at the Bunyip River, one day it'll go out to sea. I live on mud, my feet go thud.
3: I think you need some suds, cause you love mud.
4: I'm a mud-tarian. I'm at the Bunyip River, no veggies for my tea. I'm a mud-tarian, and that's the life for me.
3: I'm not a mud-tarian, and veggies are for me.
4: I love the Bunyip River. They make up stories about me. People think I'm rather scary. And yes, I'm really hairy.
3: You even have hairy ears, Bunyip.
4: You can see a platypus rarely.
3: Maybe even a river fairy.
4: There you'll see a Bunyip nearly. Cause it's only Peter who can see the Bunyip Bunyip. Roar!
3: Roar!
4: Roar!
3: Roar!
4: Roar! Roar! Roar!
2: Well, there you have it, folks. If I hadn't heard it with my own ears, I would never have believed the tale of Peter and the Bunyip Bunyip. How about you?
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0: That awesome tale from our Funky Kids Storytime collection was Peter and the Bunyip, written by Gemma Michael, narrated by TAM alumnus Jake, with Peter played by Anakin and the Bunyip played by Gemma.
1: Whoa! Peter's opera singing sounded really good. I would love to meet a Bunyip in real life. Would you?
0: Yeah, I definitely would. What an imaginative story. And Nellie Melba's voice sounded so beautiful in the background.
1: Did you know that this was real archive audio of Dame Nellie Melba singing?
0: No, I didn't.
1: Dame Nellie Melba was an incredibly famous Australian operatic soprano. She became one of the most famous singers in the late Victorian era and the early 20th century, and was the first Australian to achieve international recognition as a classical musician. And she's the woman pictured on the $100 bill, in case you never noticed. They even named the dessert after her, the Peachy Melba.
0: Wow, that's awesome. I never knew that. Okay, it's time to wrap up the show with our final story today, The Magic Shell. This tale takes us on a journey from California to Australia, so get ready for a magical mystery ride. This story was written and narrated by team alumnus Felix when he was just 14 years old. The characters are played by Sarah and Jake. Here we go!
8: Not many people can say they have built a magic sandcastle, although Michael and Maddie Meehan are two exceptions. It all started one usual sunny Californian Sunday when Michael and Maddie wanted to go to the beach, and after pestering their mother to breaking point, she finally agreed, and the exuberant children headed down to the sand. Living in such a big coastal city, there were always so many people around, especially at the beach. Maddie and Michael found a spot that was relatively quiet and quickly decided that this was the place to build their sandcastle. They collected all the necessary ingredients, that is to say, sand and water, and they began packing the sand layer by layer until a mountain was formed that was almost as tall as they were. Once finished, they decided to find a shell for the doorknob, the perfect adornment for a sandcastle. The siblings looked around, searching and searching for the right shell. At last, after what seemed like hours, they laid eyes upon their prize, the most amazing shell they had ever seen. It looked like a regular sea snail shell, except far more perfect, with smooth rings and grooves that were crisp and sharp. It was a brilliant shade of pink, seeming to glow and sparkle. Immediately, the children were consumed with longing. This was the shell, and they each wanted it for themselves. Maddie stooped to pick it up, only to get her foot caught in some seaweed, trip, and drop it again. Jumping at the opportunity, Michael snatched up the shell and shoved it in his pocket. Just as he saw his sister leap up from the sand and tackle him back down to the ground in an impressive gridiron move, Maddie stood up triumphantly, ready to take the shell for herself, only to be shoved towards the sandcastle by her brother. She went flying across the sand in what looked like slow motion, grabbing Michael's arm as she fell, and they both plunged towards the newly made sandcastle. However, instead of hitting a wall of damp sand, they found themselves lying on hot red earth. Feeling a bit disorientated, the pair sat up and shook their heads. Michael turned to his sister.
9: Huh?
8: He uttered in amazement. His jaw dropped, not just because of how stunningly pretty his sister was, but there was a monolithic red rock towering behind her. Maddie hadn't noticed yet, and she was facing the wrong way. Michael just pointed, dumbfounded.
0: What, Michael? What is it?
8: Maddie questioned, very confused. She swiveled in her spot to see what he was pointing at.
0: Whoa, where are we? Why is the sand so red?
8: She asked, bewildered.
9: And why are there so many flies?
8: Michael moaned, cutting off his sister's line of questions and swatting furiously. Neither of the two had any answers.
0: I have no idea, Michael, though I have a feeling that sign over there just might.
8: Maddie pointed towards a board with lots of writing among colourful lines and dots.
0: Uluru? I've heard of it before, but where are we?
8: She muttered after reading the board.
9: Geography! We are in Australia!
8: Exclaimed Michael.
0: It's really beautiful!
8: Maddie and Michael wandered around, staring in amazement at everything they saw.
0: Did you see the lizard with the frilly collar?
9: Where are the cacti? This is a desert, right?
0: How blue is the sky framing the red rock? This place is awesome!
8: They'd walked in a circle, ending up back at the sign where they started, and read that Uluru was the indigenous name that the first people called this giant rock.
0: It was decided that out of respect for the ongoing cultural practices of the area, the site is now officially named Uluru,
8: she read. Both pairs of eyes lingered on the word respect. They knew that they were each thinking about their fight over that shell, though just as they were both about to speak, a little willy-willy blew up around them and they were whisked away again, this time much more suddenly than first.
9: Whoa, what?
8: Michael lost his balance and fell into Maddie. They both looked up, baffled at why they'd just fallen over.
10: Hold on, why are we on a boat?
8: Maddie asked, unsure of who she was asking.
9: The floor is so colourful. Where are we now?
8: Michael exclaimed with excitement. Maddie and Michael had found themselves in the middle of an ocean somewhere, in a tourist-filled glass-bottom boat. Peering beneath their feet, they saw yellow and pink corals swaying in the currents as cheeky clownfish zigzagged their way through the coral maze. A majestic sea turtle appeared, gliding gracefully above schools of tiny silver and blue fish, and all the tourists were ahhing and oohing in delight.
11: As you can see here in the Great Barrier Reef, all life is interrelated. It's a true ecosystem. When the resources of the reef are shared wisely and kept in balance, brilliant beauty is the result.
8: Proclaimed the boat's tour guide with just a little more enthusiasm than you'd expect.
10: Sharing?
8: Thought Maddie.
9: The shell we fought over?
8: Thought Michael. And just as the two had separate, though concurrent, epiphanies, a rogue wave splashed over the boat and they were whisked away once again. Expecting to be rather wet, Michael and Maddie patted their t-shirts to find they were actually perfectly dry. Blinking into the bright sunlight, they saw a big sign ahead saying, "Welcome to Lawn, Victoria's Summer Playground." White trunks and pointy leaves stretched across the sky that looked like a scarf around the neck of the pale trees. A little stream trickled around the rocks and a salty sea breeze wafted across from a wide surf beach.
9: Beautiful!
8: Gasped Michael.
10: Watch out!
8: Shouted Maddie as she pulled her brother away from the edge of the curb.
10: Why are the cars honking like that? They're ruining everything!
8: Maddie cried in dismay.
9: I think they're trying to communicate. See, that car wants to get around the corner.
8: Michael replied, attempting to console his sister.
10: Well, it's not working. They just sound like they're angry and screaming at each other.
9: That's what we did, though,
8: pointed out Michael, as thoughts of the shell returned.
10: I miss Mom and Dad,
8: sighed Maddie, a little overwhelmed. And before Michael could agree, a big cloud of salty sea spray surrounded them, and they suddenly found themselves back in a familiar place.
9: Huh? This looks like our beach,
8: said Michael.
10: We're back!
8: They squealed excitedly together and started running for home.
10: Mom, Dad, guess what?
8: Maddie called as the screen door banged behind her.
12: Well, you're certainly back early. You only left a half an hour ago.
9: We went all around Australia through our sandcastle,
8: blurted Michael, not paying attention to his dad.
12: I think it's great that you two have such fun together in your world of imagination.
10: But it's true. We'll show you our sandcastle,
8: insisted Maddie, grabbing her dad's hand and pulling him out the door towards the sea.
9: Come on, Mum,
8: called Michael as he raced out the door. But when Maddie and Michael arrived back at the beach with their parents, they were dismayed to see that their sandcastle had been washed away. All that remained was the beautiful pink shell safely tucked in Michael's right pocket and the memories of an amazing day in the land of red earth and shining seas.
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0: 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Well, that's a wrap for our Funky Kids Storytime special on Primary Perspectives. That was fun. Our final story today was The Magic Shell, written and narrated by Felix Gomba. How cool would it be to find a magic shell that could take you all around the world?
1: It makes me wonder, where did the shell come from and what would happen to the shell next?
0: Yeah.
1: Which story did you like best today, Madeline?
0: The Magic Shell, because it was really expressive and engaging to listen to. What about you, Sahisi?
1: I really liked Peter and the Bunny. It was really mysterious and completely new to me. I've never heard it before.
0: Yeah. A huge thank you to all the authors and production team for today's stories. Authors Felix Gomba, Gemma Michael, Fiona Cull, and Vian Michon. And to all the voice actors and narrators, Sarah, Janat, Miani, Jake, Jojo, Anakin, Gemma, Felix, Fiona, and Vian. Big round of applause.
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3: Hello, I'm Shannon Kirkwood. Mortgage and business loan holders will need to absorb another rate rise. The Reserve Bank of Australia has delivered its third cash rate rise for 2026. The 25 basis point hike has seen the rate rise to 4.35%. Governor Michelle Bullock says regardless of what the central bank does with interest rates, prices are set to rise as the economy has been hit hard by the global fuel price shock caused by the conflict in the Middle East.
4: You'd be wrong, as I said earlier, to expect that businesses would not look to pass on some of the costs of doing business. Otherwise, if they can't, then what's going to happen to the businesses? Then you will end up in a recession.
3: She says getting the inflation rate down is critical. Meantime, the Treasurer and other politicians have responded to today's decision. The Community Radio Network's Noah Second reports from Canberra.
5: Treasurer Jim Chalmers says rising petrol costs from the conflict in the Middle East is to blame for today's rate hike.
6: The statement today does not reference public spending as a factor in the Reserve Bank's decision.
5: Shadow Treasurer Tim Wilson dismissed this sentiment and insists the Treasurer is pursuing a so-called active inflation agenda.
7: And until they stop pouring debt petrol on the inflation fire, Australian households will continue to pay a high price.
5: Meanwhile, Greens Senator Nick McKim says the RBA's decision is another kick in the teeth for mortgage holders and renters.
3: The Anti-Semitism Royal Commission has heard from Jewish immigrants today. Experiences of online abuse of witnesses and individuals being discouraged to pursue alleged anti-Semitic behaviour have been shared. American-Australian Nir Golan says he won't be deterred from speaking out about anti-Semitism despite receiving vile attacks online.
8: Over the last few years, we've created an environment where it seems to be okay to continue to have these escalations. And it is not okay anymore, and it's time that we stand up.
3: Debt in Victoria is on track to hit $200 billion by 2030. The Allan government has handed down its budget today. Treasurer Jacqueline Symes has delivered a $727 million surplus after the inclusion of a long-term lotto licensing agreement. It's forecast debt will continue to rise to $79,720 per household over the next 4 years. In the Northern Territory, the government says its budget is focused on Territorians' needs, with record spending on law and order, as well as health and housing. Southeast Australia should prepare for a burst of wintry weather from tomorrow. The Bureau of Meteorology's Jonathan Howe has the details on a cold front, which is moving from the Southern Ocean.
9: Through the morning, showers increase for parts of southeast South Australia, Western Victoria and Western Tasmania. As that cold front sweeps over, rain will build across Southern Victoria, as well as much of Tasmania. And behind the cold front, we do see a shift to very icy southerly winds that will bring a real chill to the air from Thursday and also into Friday.
3: And in entertainment news, health challenges have forced Dolly Parton to cancel her previously postponed Las Vegas residency.
10: Some of the meds and treatments make me a little bit swimmy-headed, as my grandma used to say. And of course I can't be dizzy carrying around banjos, guitars and such on 5-inch heels.
3: Turning to sport, AFL boss Andrew Dillon says Carlton's lack of action to remove Elijah Hollins from the field during a mental health episode last month brought the game into disrepute. The club has been fined $75,000 over its handling of the situation. The AFL is also making it mandatory for every club to employ a full-time psychologist. And in the NRL, Penrith's Jack Cogger has accepted an early guilty plea and will miss this weekend's Round 10 match against the Raiders on Sunday.
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11: And a quick look at the weather for the rest of today in Launceston. It will be mostly clear with light winds, only a 10% chance of any rain. Tomorrow, on the 6th of May, minimum of 9, maximum of 18 degrees, partly cloudy, very high chance of showers, most likely from the late morning. Winds northerly 15 to 20 kilometres an hour, tending northwesterly 20 to 30 kilometres an hour in the morning, then becoming light in the evening. Looking to Hobart now for the rest of today, partly cloudy, winds northwesterly 15 to 20 kilometres an hour, becoming light in the evening, then becoming northwesterly 15 to 20 kilometres an hour in the late evening. Tomorrow, Hobart can expect a minimum of 11, maximum of 19. Cloudy, very high chance of showers, most likely from the late morning. Winds northwesterly 15 to 25 kilometres an hour, tending westerly in the middle of the day. Hello, listeners. It is currently 5 past 5 here on City Park Radio. My name's Harry Mills, taking you for drive time tonight. It's been great being on board so far. We're going to start off with something that's pretty fun. Here is Funky Town by Lips, Inc.

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0: Going to keep it in the 1980s now, because why not? 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This next one is Steve Earle with Copperhead Road.

0: Steve Earle with Copperhead Road from the 1988 album of the same name. 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
0: This next one comes from Katy Perry, a big hit from the 2010s. This is Roar.

Pretty fun tune there. Katy Perry with Raw from her 2013 album Prism. It's probably time that we look at something by an Australian group. Here is The Seekers from their 1964 album Hide and Seekers with Blowing in the Wind.

The Seekers with Blowin' in the Wind, which was, of course, originally written by Bob Dylan back in the early 1960s. The Seekers, being an Australian group, thought, we better keep it that way. I'm going to actually play something by a Tasmanian artist. This is a folk artist, Rupert Bullard. So he released an album last year called Stand By The Land, and this is the title song from 2025, Stand By The Land.

0: Such a nice tune. That's from a local artist, actually from right here in Tassie, Rupert Bullard, a folk artist. He was actually performing just over the weekend in Ulverston, supporting Tones and I at the big event. It is 26 minutes past five here on City Park Radio.
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0: Gotta love a bit of Powderfinger. That was Baby, I've Got You On My Mind from their Vulture Street album. It is 30 minutes past five here on City Park Radio.
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0: This next one's a nice little tune from 2004 by Natasha Bedingfield. Here's Unwritten.

a great hit from the early 2000s, Natasha Bedingfield with Unwritten from the 2004 album of the same name. It is 25 minutes to 6 here on City Park Radio, and from our community diary, come along for a fun-filled afternoon of music with Charlie and Sandra on Sunday the 17th of May. They'll be performing from 1 to 4:30pm at the Western Tiers Club in Deloraine. Afternoon tea is available and there will be raffles and door prizes. Call for bookings on 6362 3592. That's a fun-filled afternoon of music with Charlie and Sandra on Sunday the 17th of May from 1 to 4:30 at the Western Tiers Club in Deloraine. Afternoon tea is available and there will be raffles and door prizes. Call for bookings on 6362 3592. Our next one we're going to look at tonight is from an Australian artist. This is Slim Dusty with Duncan.

0: One more.
1: Love that little line at the end there. That is Slim Dusty with Duncan. 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
1: 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This is Top of the World.

Carpenters with Top of the World from their 1972 album A Song for You, and also appeared on their album Gold, The Greatest Hits in the year 2000. It is 18 minutes to 6 here on City Park Radio. We will cross to the national radio news at 6 o'clock. But until then, a few more songs for you, and then we will have another hour of drive time after the news. This next one comes from Meghan Trainor in 2015 from her title Deluxe album. Here is Dear Future Husband.

Meghan Trainor with Dear Future Husband. Sounds like a real old school hit, but no, only released in 2015 on the Tidal Deluxe album. This next one comes from Cyndi Lauper from the 1983 album She's So Unusual. Here is Time After Time.

0: From 1983, Cyndi Lauper with Time After Time from the album She's So Unusual. It is 10 minutes to 6 here on City Park Radio.
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0: It's 5 minutes to six here on City Park Radio. At 6 o'clock, we'll cross to the national radio news, then be back for another hour of Drive Time. This next one comes from Vicky Sue Robinson in 1976. This is Turn the Beat Around.

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2: Hello, I'm Shannon Kirkwood. The federal government is being asked to do more for low-income Australians in the wake of today's rate rise. The Reserve Bank of Australia has lifted the cash rate to 4.35%. The cash rate is now back to where it was at the start of last year, unwinding the three cuts delivered, returning to its highest point in 15 years. Governor Michelle Bullock says she expects inflation to peak in June, and it's people on the lowest incomes who are most impacted by inflation.
3: They're the ones who they don't have savings, they don't have earnings from interest or anything like that, so they're not benefiting from that. They're just getting hit by inflation.
2: The Australian Council of Social Services, the RBA, also estimates unemployment may rise if the conflict in the Middle East persists. ACOS says that would see thousands of people out of paid work. It says the government must urgently lift the $409 a week job seeker payment. In northern New South Wales, the community has been leaving floral tributes for two marine rescue volunteers who died while responding to a call last night. Six crew members were deployed to rescue the occupants of a yacht which had hit the South Ballina breakwall in rough seas. One person on the yacht also died. Marine Rescue New South Wales Commissioner Todd Andrews says it's a devastating outcome.
4: Pretty much with any marine rescue job response we do, there's risk involved, and our volunteers do understand that risk. Which is why I believe these two people are heroes.
2: Overseas, the Speaker of Iran's parliament has accused the United States of jeopardising shipping and energy security in the Strait of Hormuz after initiating Project Freedom. The operation is helping to free commercial ships which have been locked up in the strait. At least 21 people have died and dozens have been injured after a fireworks factory explosion in China's Hunan province. An investigation into the cause of the explosion is ongoing. And European leaders are in Armenia for the first ever bilateral summit between the pair. The summit is focusing on strengthening relations as well as peace and security and global challenges. Australian researchers have been granted more funding to help detect bowel cancer earlier in people under 50. Laura Devoy has the details.
5: Research shows rates of bowel cancer are increasing, particularly among those aged 25 to 44, where it's now the leading cause of cancer-related death. But the Flinders Health and Medical Research Institute says it's often found late due to misdiagnosis and exclusion of young people from screening programs. The Institute has been awarded a $2.7 million grant to help doctors detect bowel cancer earlier in Australians under 50 using personalised risk checks and simple blood and stool tests. Researchers will also design a testing pathway which enables faster diagnosis.
2: An annual campaign is calling on communities to support the future of public interest journalism. The local and independent news associations, Our News, Your Voice campaign, will run until Friday to coincide with World Press Freedom Day. LINA Executive Director Claire Stutchbury says public interest journalism creates informed voters and holds power to account, while also bringing communities together by sharing and recording common threads and diverse voices. And if you're up before sunrise tomorrow and Thursday, the annual Eta Equerid meteor shower originating from Halley's Comet will be putting on a show. This year it's peaking a few days after the full moon, so it will make viewing them harder than usual. To sport, Broncos centre Katoni Staggs has entered an early guilty plea to a dangerous contact charge and will miss 2 weeks, while Panthers utility Jack Cogger has accepted a 1 week suspension. And in the WNBL, Maddie Rocci has signed with Geelong Venom. She's been unveiled as the club's newest recruit today.
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6: And a quick look at the weather in Launceston for the rest of today. It will be mostly clear with light winds, 10% chance of any rain. Tomorrow we can expect a minimum of 9, maximum of 18 degrees. It'll be partly cloudy, very high chance of showers, most likely from the late morning. Winds northerly 15 to 20 kilometres an hour, tending northwesterly 20 to 30 kilometres an hour in the morning, then becoming light in the evening. Looking to Hobart now. For the rest of Tuesday, it's going to be partly cloudy, winds northwesterly 15 to 20 kilometres an hour, becoming light in the evening, and then becoming northwesterly 15 to 20 kilometres an hour in the late evening. Looking to tomorrow in Hobart, can expect a minimum of 11, maximum of 19, cloudy, very high chance of showers, most likely from the late morning. Winds northwesterly 15 to 25 kilometres an hour, tending westerly in the middle of the day. It is 4 minutes past six here on City Park Radio. My name's Harry Mills, taking you for Drive Time tonight. Got another hour of Drive Time planned here for you. The first one I'm going to play for this second hour of Drive Time actually is one that a lot of people will have heard from the movie Home Alone. That's the first time I heard it anyway. When poor old Kevin catches his uncle in the shower having a good sing-along. Here is one from 1966 from the album Dance the Cool Jerk. Here's the Capitals with Cool Jerk.

looking at me like I'm a fool. But deep down inside, they know I'm cool. I said now the moment of truth has finally come. When I'ma show you some of that cool thing. Now give me a little bit of drums by himself there. Now give me a little bit of bass with those 88s.

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1: All right, now we're going to look at one from Teddy Swims. This is You're Still the One.

Teddy Swims with You're Still the One. That's from his 2020 album of the same name. It is 12 minutes past 6 here on City Park Radio. Our next one is from Michael Jackson, actually when he was in the Jackson 5 in his early days of performing. Here is Blame It on the Boogie.

0: The Jackson 5 with Blame It on the Boogie. 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
0: And this week on The Hot Seat, John Ralph returns for a second sitting. We find out what's happened in the 8 years since his first appearance and how he dealt with COVID. Much of the discussion, however, centres on the Launceston Urban Fringe Trail as the project has developed further to now include wheelchair access. You can hear what John Ralph has been up to with his bagpipes as well in the hot seat this Friday afternoon after the 4 o'clock news here on City Park Radio. Now, that last one was pretty funky, so we may as well keep it that way for a bit longer. Here is the Four Seasons with their song December 1963, otherwise known as Oh What a Night.

the Four Seasons with December 1963. Oh, what a night. And for our listeners who tune in to Reelin' in the Years on Saturdays, it will be on, of course, this week. On Saturday from 5pm, Chris Sayer will be here presenting the program, looking at progressive rock. There's a note here that says obscure as well. So tune in on Saturday from 5pm for some obscure progressive rock. This next one comes from the soundtrack from Greece. Wanted to play a little bit of Olivia Newton-John tonight, so here is Hopelessly Devoted to You.

0: from the Grease soundtrack, Olivia Newton-John singing Hopelessly Devoted to You. Very popular song, that one. It is 24 minutes past six here on City Park Radio.
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0: That's right, Side One Track One is back after a year off the air, had its first program back on Saturday that just went, and the next one is, Friday that just went, and the next one is this coming Friday on the 8th of May at 7:04, just after the news, and David Lay is here presenting this week, and he's looking at the album Maria McKee's debut album from 1989, so that will be exciting. 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Here is Tammy Wynette with Stand By Your Man.

Tammy Wynette with Stand By Your Man, a country music classic. And up next, we have Flash in the Pan with Hey St. Peter.

to go.

From 1978, Flash and the Pan with Hey St. Peter. It is 24 minutes to 7 here on City Park Radio. Got another 24 minutes of drive time until we'll go to the National Radio News. And then after that, it is going to be... Let's have a look. We're going to go to Let's Talk, followed by Jason Joe with New Brew at 8 o'clock. So, up next is a song from Chad Morgan, actually. This one is a little bit of a tongue twister, and I don't know how he sung this without messing up his words. This is I'm My Own Grandpa.

a funny little tune from Chad Morgan there. That was I'm My Own Grandpa. And from our community diary, the Launceston Square Dance Club celebrates its 75th anniversary with a dance event on Saturday the 9th of May. Go along and watch more than 200 dancers from all over Australia at the Kings Meadows High School from 10 a.m. to 1 p.m. This club is the longest continuously running square dance club in the Southern Hemisphere. You can call 0438 446 535 for information about classes in the Launceston area. That's the Launceston Square Dance Club celebrating its 75th anniversary with a dance event on Saturday the 9th of May. You can go along and watch more than 200 dancers from all over Australia at Kings Meadows High School from 10 a.m. to 1 p.m. This club is the longest continuously running square dance club in the Southern Hemisphere. You can call 0438 446 535 for information about classes in the Launceston area. And I will just make a little correction to what I said before. At the end of drive time, after the 7 o'clock news, it will actually be Global Village, then followed by Newbrew with Jason Joe at 8 p.m. and Let's Talk at 10 p.m. Here is Billy Joel with Vienna.

Billy Joel there with Vienna. What a beautiful song. That's from his album, The Stranger. It is 17 minutes to 7 here on City Park Radio. Got another little bit of drive time until we cross to the national radio news. Going to keep pumping out the hits. Here is Daddy Cool with Eagle Rock.

And that was Burt Bacharach with the Old Fun City, a great instrumental track there. We have 8 minutes left of the drive time tonight. And the next one comes from Duran Duran, Hungry Like the Wolf.

Duran Duran with Hungry Like the Wolf. It is 4 minutes to seven here on City Park Radio, almost time for us to cross over to the National Radio News. And then after that, it will be Global Village, followed by A New Brew with Jason Joe at 8 o'clock, and Let's Talk at 10 o'clock. Here are the Four Aces with Mr. Sandman.

The Four Aces with Mr. Sandman. Great little track from a very long time ago. It is 2 minutes to seven here on City Park Radio, just about to cross the national radio news. Just want to say thank you to all the listeners for tuning in tonight. I won't be here for drive time next week, but Chris Sayer will be filling in for the night. So you can tune in to him, and then I'll be back the week after that. All right, this next one comes from The Ventures. Just going to play you a little bit of it. The Ventures are an instrumental group from the 1960s. Used to actually outsell the Beatles 2-1 in Japan. Here is their cover of Walk, Don't Run.

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2: Hello, I'm Shannon Kirkwood. Mortgage and business loan holders will need to absorb another rate rise. The Reserve Bank of Australia has delivered its third cash rate rise for 2026. The 25 basis point hike has seen the rate rise to 4.35%. Governor Michelle Bullock has warned the global fuel shock may have long-lasting impacts for Australians and consumers should prepare for price rises.
3: You'd be wrong, as I said earlier, to expect that businesses would not look to pass on some of the costs of doing business. Otherwise, if they can't, then what's going to happen to the businesses? Then you will end up in a recession.
2: Aboriginal and Torres Strait Islander listeners are advised the following story contains the name of an Indigenous person who has died. The family of Kumanjaya Little Baby say they want police to keep them updated on the case against the girl's alleged murderer. The grandfather of the five-year-old has told the NT News the family missed today's court mention by minutes. He says they received no information from police or the courts and they simply want to know what's going on. The man accused of murdering the five-year-old in a town camp near Alice Springs last week was excused from a hearing via video link in Alice Springs local court today. The case will return to court on July the 30th. South Australia's 56th Parliament has officially opened today. The State Labor Party has officially taken the reins of power with a historic majority, while seven new One Nation MPs have walked into Parliament for the first time. A witness sharing lived experience of anti-Semitism says criticism of Israel's actions in the war have been taken out on her and her family. The second day of the opening hearing block of the Royal Commission into Anti-Semitism and Social Cohesion has been held today. Tali Pinsky works at an Australian university. She's told the hearing in the wake of the Bondi terror attack, conversations among her colleagues focused on hatred of Israel and the human rights of Palestinians.
4: Jewish and Israeli people are personally targeted and blamed for the actions of the Israeli government in a way that the citizens of other countries involved in conflicts are not. On campuses, this is inconsistent with the principle of academic integrity on which academia was founded.
2: A cool change is on the way for Southeast Australia, while it will be mostly dry elsewhere tomorrow. The Bureau of Meteorology's Dean Naramore has Wednesday's forecast.
5: Just see some showers and storms in Southeast Queensland and Northeast New South Wales, but our main weather maker will be this strong cold front moving into Tasmania and then parts of Victoria and Southern South Australia with a burst of rain, strong winds and much colder temperatures. While further west, this high pressure system will be pushing cold, dry air across much of western and central parts of the country as well. And notice that air could even get up into northern areas as well.
2: The latest snapshot of the Great Barrier Reef has delivered mixed outcomes. The Great Barrier Reef Marine Park Authority says this past summer saw parts of the reef hit by coral bleaching, cyclone damage and flooding. But of the 79 reefs surveyed, the authority and its partners found many remain in good condition. Turning to sport, AFL boss Andrew Dillon says Carlton's lack of action to remove Elijah Hollins from the field during a mental health episode last month brought the game into disrepute.
6: And the incident has highlighted something important for our game. Whilst our physical injury protocols are strong and well understood, mental health presentations can be variable and are complex.
2: The club has been fined $75,000 over its handling of the situation. The AFL is also making it mandatory for every club to employ a full-time psychologist. And in tennis, Australians Rinky Hijikata and Ila Tomljanovic will play their final Italian Open qualifying matches this evening.
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Hello there and welcome to this week's episode of Global Village. My name's Habib, and for the next hour, I'll be taking you on a musical journey that celebrates life through the culture and diversity of world music. Thanks for joining us for the program today. We've got a wonderful show for you. Some of the countries we'll be visiting include Afghanistan, Senegal, Bulgaria, and Spain. So wherever you may happen to be listening in this big wide world, sit back, get comfortable, because our magical carpet is about to take off. To start the show today, let's go to Brazil.

Music from Bulgaria by Ivo Papasov and Yuri Yunakov, and the song Lenorie Shaye from the album The Rough Guide to the Music of Balkan Gypsies. And before that, music from Kenya in Africa by Kake Kilonzo and the song Mama Sophie, and that's taken from the album The Rough Guide to the Music of Kenya. And to open the show today, music from Brazil by Flora Purim and the song O Sonho from the album Speak No Evil. 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Let's continue our musical journey now and go to Algeria.

music from Senegal by Baba Mao, and the song Jama Jengi from the compilation album The Karma Collection. And before that we heard music from Spain by David Bisbal and the title track from his album Bulería. And to open that set, music from Algeria in the northern shelf of Africa, we heard Chaba Zahouria and the song Gulov Lima. And that's taken from the soundtrack to the film The Sheltering Sky. A wonderful film, one of my favourites. If you can get your hands on the DVD, then it is thoroughly recommended. You're listening to Global Village across Australia on the Community Radio Network. Let's continue our musical journey now and go to the Caribbean island of Cuba.

music from Afghanistan by Nagma, and the song Mina Daklo Sanga Kavgi, taken from the album The Rough Guide to Afghanistan. And before that, we heard a lovely Afro-Cuban jazz piece from Irakere, featuring Chucho Valdez on piano. And the song was Estela Va a Estallar, taken from their album La Colección Cubana Irakere. You're listening to Global Village across Australia on the Community Radio Network. And that brings us to the end of the program today. I hope you've enjoyed listening to Global Village, and I look forward to your company again at the same time next week. I'm going to leave you now with some music from France. This is Los Niños de Sara, taken from their album Gypsy Olé.

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1: Well, yeah, I'm sorry. I can't be normal.
2: I don't believe that apology for a second, Jolene. I didn't mean to cut you off there. You did look at me questioningly, though. So what were you saying?
1: 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It's chilly.
2: It's not that chilly.
1: It's chilly.
2: I'm still wiping sweat off my brow.
1: Yes, but you've climatised to Tasmania, where I don't think I ever will.
2: Oh, dear.
1: The winters are cold, yo.
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1: Yo.
2: Jolene has been doing some research and has found that out. Jolene, what else have you been looking into this week?
1: Hot, hot, hot, hot new music. I am so excited about a lot of things tonight. We've got Lizette and they had a...
2: Lizette and what?
1: Lizette and. That's their
2: name. And Lizette and. What?
1: That's the name of their band.
2: Lizette and?
1: Yeah.
2: Are they the ones from IKEA?
1: No.
2: Yes, they are. They're from the land of IKEA and meatballs.
1: Are they?
2: Yes, they are.
1: Okay.
2: They're Swedes, so of course they love IKEA, they love meatballs, and I believe they also love Nine Inch Nails, Tori Amos, and Rammstein.
1: Sure, why not?
2: Gives you a little taste of some of the music coming out. What else have we got coming in?
1: We the New Brew Spotlight I'm super pumped for, which is Cry Club. I absolutely adored this album. I listened to it twice yesterday while cleaning, trying to decide my three songs.
2: Yep.
1: Absolutely brilliant.
2: The new album, High Voltage Anxiety, which we've been teasing for a couple of weeks now, haven't we?
1: Yep. We definitely have been teasing it. We've got Sophie Isella. We've got a really interesting artist called Greshka. And they have done this absolutely brilliant song.
2: I'm sorry, I'm laughing because I've just brought up a picture of them. And there is a tuba. There's several French horns. Everyone's wearing natted vests. They look quirky AF.
1: They are quirky AF. And it is. I absolutely flipping adored this song when I heard it yesterday, and it's like, that's in there. That's definitely in there. And what else do we have? We've got some Dachshund. We've got Sexy As S.
2: Another one from the Voodoo Dudes coming in. The Spoiled, our favourite Italian post-punk rockers. Mighty Grace Cheers turning up again with Utopia, which we played recently as well. So.
1: Well, I'm playing a lot of Grace Cheer because, you know.
2: Well, she's got an album coming up soon, I believe.
1: She definitely does, and I'm hanging out for it. I am sitting on the edge of my seat waiting. I'm very impatient, but musicians make me wait. Well, it makes me learn patience, so, since you're it's all good.
2: Since you're so impatient, shall we just crack into the tunes?
1: We should check in. Blah, blah, blah. Words will no work, and it's only the start of the show. We should crack into the tunes.
2: All right, cool. This is The Becoming from Lizette and...

0: Good energy opening the show there, courtesy of Billions with Yes, I Am the Boss. Billions is a duo out of Melbourne who like doing electro pop, teaming up of Beatrice Lewis with Joel Marr, formerly for the Joelistics.
1: It was fun.
0: Yeah, Johnny was grooving away in the chair, and I hope you guys out there are grooving away and wherever you might be listening to this radio show tonight. Speaking of fun dudes, in the middle we had the Voodoo Dudes with a new track, Atomic Bomb, and we kicked off the show. Jolene always loves to sneak a little cover in, but did you realise that was a cover?
1: Not really.
0: Yeah, I started off and I'm like, this sounds familiar. I'm like, oh, this is the becoming of Nine Inch Nails seminal 92 album, I think it was, The Downward Spiral, The Becoming, this time covered with by Lizette And, as in Lizette Ampersand. She's a solo artist out of Stockholm, one of the Swedes that always turns up in Jolene's playlists. And I believe she's Lizette Ampersand because she's always teaming up with other musicians to make her music. She does lots of like live streams on Twitch and all that sort of stuff.
1: I really like her music. She had an absolute banger about 2 years ago. I can't remember what it was called. Like I Do.
0: Like I Do is the name of the song. I was like, yes, you don't remember that. Like I Do is the song. You like that one?
1: That one's in one of my constant rotations. It's an absolute banger of a hit, and I'm so glad that they're still making music.
0: Yeah, she's been putting out music. I'm looking at it. She's got like albums going back to 2001, I think. How is that possible? No one was alive in 2001. It's far too long ago.
1: Far too long ago.
0: Yeah, This Is was her first album in 2001, at least the first one I can find. Yeah, good, fun, kind of dark wave industrial tunes from her.
1: It's all good. Keeping the dark wave industrial postmodern.
0: What are you doing?
1: Naming.
0: You're just listing genres.
1: I know.
0: Poker, classical.
1: It's my Monday, and it was a very long Monday.
0: It's Tuesday.
1: Yes, but I don't work on Monday.
0: Oh, right. It's
1: so
0: your Monday.
1: Technically, it's my Monday.
0: Yeah, okay.
1: And it was a very long one.
0: Well, thoughts and prayers for you, Jolly.
1: It was very much thoughts and prayers.
0: All right. Jolly's trying to tell you that the next track is from the spoiled Italian darkwave band. We play them a lot because they rock. And this is Dead Wasted Girl off their new album. Is it new?
1: New album.
0: When It Rains was released about two, 3 weeks ago.
1: See, I can't put him as a new Bruce Spotlight, so I've got to just...
0: No, we are very discriminatory with our new Bruce Spotlights. They've got to be Aussie.
1: Yes.
0: And as much
1: or
0: as
1: Kiwi.
0: We like...
1: We'll take Kiwi.
0: Yeah, well, I'm not going to... Yeah. Yes, I agree with that. So, to spoil you, obviously, if you want to be a new Bruce Spotlight, you've got to move to Australia. In the meantime, you're just going to be played lots. This is Dead Wasted Girl from The Spoiled with off their new album, When It Rains.

0: listening to Nubu with Jason Joe on City Park Radio, and you just heard the Nancy and the Jam Fancies. I love that name and I love that song. That is higher than usual, and they're promising new things and big things, so I'm very excited for them. And then we had UTP from Grace Chia and Co. And we started off with Dead Wasted Girl from The Spoiled. Keeping that energy going, aren't I?
1: Yeah, Jolene, there was a lot of energy coming out there, particularly like Nancy and the Jam Fancies. I haven't heard of them before, but that
0: I think they're out of Melbourne.
1: Yeah, they seem to be. They are on tour at the moment. Well, no, actually, they say regional Australia, so being mysterious and ambiguous where...
0: There's a lot of regional Australia.
1: Yeah, they're playing Wollongong, so I'm guessing that might be it. Yeah, they're on tour at the moment. They're playing in Wollongong, Chippendale, Melbourne and Carlton, a whole bunch of places that aren't Launceston, so...
0: We don't care.
1: Yeah, whatever. Anyway, great tune, boys, though, but, you know, give us some love down here. Grace Cheer, of course, amazing as always.
0: Always amazing. A lyrical flow, absolute genius with the words.
1: Yeah, not surprising. I looked up what UTP was. I didn't know off the top of my head, but she was the Greek muse of poetry. So that makes a lot of sense.
0: That makes so much sense.
1: Yeah, and of course, The Spoiled, as we said, great Italian dark wave band. And that's Dead Wasted Girl off their new album, When It Rains, which Jolene would have put down as a new Bruce spotlight, but for the rules. We don't have many rules here, but they cannot be broken.
0: And I think I've broken it 3 times tonight. So
1: yeah, I know. You're pretty...
0: I'm pretty loose.
1: Yeah. 6 songs in, you're messing it up. Guys, we're on the radio until 10 p.m. tonight playing brand new music, all new releases here on New Brew.
0: Unless I find a loophole, which I did on the next song. I did on the first song and I didn't realize I found
1: a loophole.
0: What, is
1: this another cover?
0: Yes, I'm sorry.
1: For crying out loud.
0: UMC only does covers and this one's so much fun.
1: Right. Well, as I was saying, after we're on the radio until 10 p.m. and then we have Let's Talk, the Indigenous talk show coming up afterwards. So you got tonight's set if you want to listen to us. But as Jolene was saying, all the things she said, wait, this is Tattoo? Is this Tattoo, all the things she said?
0: I guess we're going to find out.
1: Oh, my God, the metal version. All right, this is UMC. All the things she said, I think I know this song. Strap in, folks.

me. Good folk of the congregation,

0: Yeah, and if you're feeling the urge to dust off the old power glove and fire up the Nintendo while driving a Testarossa down the highway at midnight, that's a perfectly natural reaction to have when you're listening to Doxixon, an Australian electronic artist who loves diving into the synthwave genre.
1: I really liked that. That was a lot of fun.
0: Yeah. He's lots of neon, lots of lightning, and, kind of, you know, he's the sort of guy who'd be scoring an old James Cameron film or something like that.
1: Ooh, we should get him to score one of our films.
0: if only.
1: If only.
0: If only. We also heard Cowboy Collins from Sexy As. Well, I'm going to say that naughty word the way my mum used to say it. Sugar Honey Iced Tea. The artist is called Sexy As Sugar Honey Iced Tea. And the track was Cowboy Collins. Lots of fun there. That was it.
1: John was having a little giggle
0: while you were listening to that, weren't you?
1: Yeah, the lyrics in it are hilarious. I do recommend a second listen just to hear that.
0: And, Jolene snuck in. Well, no, this is the only cover that you knew you were putting in because you accidentally put
1: it
0: in a cover.
1: Oh, no, I know there's two covers in here.
0: You didn't know The Becoming was a cover, though?
1: Nope.
0: So there's another cover coming
1: up.
0: So there's three covers.
1: Uh-huh.
0: Crying out loud, Jolene.
1: Well, I only knew of two. It's
0: yeah,
1: not
0: exactly.
1: My fault.
0: You're making it sound like you're innocent. Anyway, point being,
1: I am innocent.
0: Point being, all the things she said, a cover of the early 2000s questionable band Tattoo. If you remember them, you know exactly why I'm hesitating over calling them questionable. Anyway, they had the track All the Things Said back in the early 2000s, and UMC covered it.
1: Yes, Jason's.
0: Good tunes there, Jolene.
1: Yes, and this next set is a little bit darker.
0: Yeah, oh, really?
1: Yeah.
0: It's getting darker, is it?
1: Yep.
0: Than the shouty Scandinavians we kicked off the show with?
1: Yep, it's going to get darker.
0: All right. Why are we going to get darker, Jolene? Considering the next artist coming up is Djamba, she's an Australian pop electronic musician, so she sounds pretty fun.
1: Maybe I changed it around. Well, I can't remember.
0: Let's find out. This is Dig Us Out from Djamba, Jamaica Moana, and off their album, Did We Stutter?

0: Oh, a fade out.
1: Song over.
0: A nice little fade out. That was just Dream on Dreamer, the post-hardcore band from Melbourne, with their song Follow Me to Forever, which I adored that song. It was amazing. And in the middle, we had the wonderful Sophia Isella. I have my voice going.
1: You okay there?
0: Yeah, and the song was The Chicken is Naked and Afraid, which is one of the best titles for a song, and it had a chicken all the way through it, so I loved it even more for its whimsy and amongst the gritty.
1: It's not, whimsy is not a word I associate with Sophia much, and a chicken popping up in one of her tracks, you never know what you're going to get with that, but I was still surprised that there was a chicken in that track. That was not on my Sophia Isella bingo card for tonight.
0: And we started off with Dig Us Out from Djamba. Djamba?
1: Djamba is good.
0: Djamba. And Jamaica Moana, which I absolutely adore Jamaica and Moana. As soon as I saw that song, it had Jamaica Moana in there. I was like, yes, have to play it.
1: Well done. Joe, shall we crack on to the next segment, which is, of course, the New Brew Spotlight?
0: It is indeed the New Brew Spotlight with a band that I absolutely adore. I have just been reading all about them because why not? And they actually have a Wikipedia page. Not many Australian bands have Wikipedia pages, so I was excited.
1: Well, that makes your research helpful. Who are you talking about, though, Jolie?
0: I am talking about the absolutely wonderful Cry Club. They came out in about 2018 and consist of guitarist Jonathan Took and Heather Riley from Melbourne. They're absolutely brilliant. They had a really great song about a year ago called High Voltage Anxiety, which was pretty anxiety-inducing, and I really loved it. And now that is actually the album's name, just released recently. I was actually surprised to see, well, not surprised because they're flipping amazing, but they were actually nominated in 2021 for an ARIA Award.
1: Okay. Well, that's not surprising. As you say, they are legendary. Now, you've listened to their new album, High Voltage Anxiety, and have chosen three tracks to play.
0: These are the three that really spoke to me off it. It was a very hard choice for three because there was quite a few on there. Well, actually, the whole album's brilliant. There's quite a few on there that I wanted to play, including High Voltage Anxiety, but I chose Believe, Buried, and Consequences, and they're just absolute bangers.
1: All right, well, let's get into it. You're listening to Jason Joe on City Park Radio, New Brew, where we're playing brand new music, and this is three tracks Jolie's chosen off High Voltage Anxiety, the new album from Cry Club.

0: Yeah, so that was the new Bruce Spotlight album tonight. It's High Voltage Anxiety from Cry Club. Jolene brought a lot of great facts about that band. It was nice to hear all about their rise to prominence because that was a great set of tracks. Lots of energy there from them.
1: Really recommend the album. The whole album's fantastic. I have multiple playlists and I just wanted to dump the whole thing into them.
0: Well, that was, okay, so just for those of you who aren't keeping notes, that was Cry Club with their new album, High Voltage Anxiety. We just heard Consequences and we also heard Buried, and we kicked off the set with Believe. And those were the three tracks that particularly grabbed Jolene's attention when she was programming this week's show.
1: Yeah, it was fun.
0: You know what else is fun?
1: Oh, this next song you're going to absolutely lose your mind over.
0: Is this?
1: This is them.
0: And
1: this is my third cover, my second No One cover.
0: Right. So this is, okay, because people can't tell what we're talking about because, you know, this is an auditory medium. This is the band Greshka, who are, according to their, looking at a photo of them right now, they're all wacky vests and strange, well, they're not quite French horns or tubes. They look like some Eastern European derivation of it all. So this is going to be fun. I'm also excited by the fact the track is 7.5 minutes long. So I hope it's good because we're going to be spending a lot of time with these guys. This is Greshka with Overload off their album.
1: It takes you on a journey. Stick with it.
0: All right, fine. The new album, More Is More. So let's find out how More Is More.

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0: in the park. Spit bars in the straight from the heart. No, this game won't tear me apart.
1: Hey, this is Alec from Order Suggest, and you're listening to City Park Radio.

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1: Oh, it is
0: chilly out there. I went outside for a second and my nose started running.
1: You delicate little flower.
0: I'm a petal. You just heard from FM84 and Josh Daly with their song Radio. Kind of fitting for the radio.
1: Wow, yeah, you really spotted that link. Good job.
0: And in the middle we had the amazing lyrical stylings of Kobe D and Aim for the Stars. And we started off the set with the craziest journey ever from Gretzka and Overload.
1: Yeah, I wasn't sure what to expect with Gretzka, but I think they met those expectations and exceeded them. I've been looking them up because they're a fun band, good music. I wasn't expecting a flippin' cover of the Sugar Babes there. What the heck was that? Like, they're, when you look them, and if I told you they were Eastern European inspired folk music band who call themselves a silly band, like they credit a chicken as a member of the band.
0: Well, of course, if the chicken brings stuff to the party.
1: Yeah, well, eggs maybe. When I was looking at that, I'm like, okay, cool. I wonder what their sort of music, probably something, you know, inspired by Eastern folk music, as I said. But no, they decided to cover the Sugar Babes track Overload, classic 2002 or 2003. I don't know. Anyway, whatever. I wasn't expecting. I was like, what the hell is this bouzouki playing? And I'm like, is that a mandolin playing the Sugar Babes? I'm like, yeah. Heck, it was.
0: Something you didn't know you needed on your 2026 bingo card?
1: Yeah, no, I do like the band. I am going to be listening to a lot more. That's good stuff there.
0: Well, they've just got an album out, so it could be the next spotlight.
1: More is More is the name of the album, and I can only imagine.
0: Well, you know.
1: I have actually
0: listened to DJ Peach, and it was really fun.
1: They do have a track on the new album, More is More, called Souvlaki Aside.
0: That one's actually fun as well. I've actually listened to this album. Oh, I looked at them about 2 weeks ago for a new Bruce Spotlight, and I thought that we may not, like, it may be too weird.
1: No, we're doing that next week.
0: Next week
1: we're doing Gretzka's More is More Newbury Spotlight. Get in touch with them. Let them know, Jolene. I've just been looking at their webpage and they're like, get in touch. We want to know if people are playing us. I'm like, right. Okay,
0: right,
1: we will. All right, cool. Let's keep the tunes going. We're going to be on the radio for about another 35 minutes and then we're going to be crossing over to the Community Radio Network for the Indigenous Talk Show. Let's talk. So let's see how many more tunes we can get in 35 minutes. Next up is Vinted Veneer with Mirage off the album Lament.

0: That was Never Surrender from the Lily Peelys, an art rock project out of Sydney. And they've just released an album called Time Capsule 21 to 26, which I can't confirm based on my quick Google now, but I think it's basically going to be a compilation of all their songs over the last 5 years. Yeah.
1: I don't mind those time capsules.
0: Yeah, I think I'm just going to assume that. We also heard Hector and Tether teaming up with Green Screen off the album The Divine. Very different sound there. He's an electronic musician out of Melbourne. And, I really wasn't sure what to make of that when I was first listening to that. But it kind of grew on me.
1: When I first listened to it, I kind of got very old school, like early... early hip-hop vibes.
0: Really?
1: Like
0: that's interesting.
1: With one of those constant sounds.
0: Well,
1: in
0: that
1: there.
0: Might be Tether, who is a hip-hop artist. But Hector, to me, sounded almost like a bit like Leonard Cohen or someone like that. You know, that kind of like language drawl sort of voice.
1: Yeah, there was just one note in there that is so through all of the hip-hop battles that you had in the early, I think it was the early 90s.
0: Okay.
1: So it kind of just took me back to those days.
0: Cool. And we kicked off the set with Vinted Veneer, a duo of blokes, Dominic and Charlie out of Brisbane's. And, they did nice, some fun guitar pop from them. That was Mirage off their album Lament.
1: Now, the next song, Jason.
0: Yes.
1: Strap in.
0: Oh.
1: It's Enemy Why? Inside. You're not going to like it. It's got the screams and the yells. And
0: oh,
1: everything.
0: Gosh. Is there going to be some Scandinavian yelling at me?
1: I don't think they're from Scandinavia.
0: They look like they're from Scandinavia.
1: That's because...
0: I think their band picture was taken in an IKEA.
1: Well, they actually...
0: They're a German metal band. They're Germans.
1: So they're not Scandinavia at all?
0: No, well... no, they're not Scandinavian. They're from Germany, which, of course, is extremely different. I'm sure I'm going to be able to tell the difference there. This is R.I.P. from Enemy Inside. You would

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0: so much fun, that song. So much fun. I played it last week, had to play it again.
1: Yeah, if you're not grooving to that, I don't know what to tell you. You might need to see a doctor.
0: Yep, because obviously your pulse is not moving. You just heard Dirty Versace and NB Cowboy from Hell, and then you're laughing at me because I said that wrong, didn't
1: no,
0: I?
1: No, you didn't. You said it right. It's just a crazy title. NB Cowboy from Hell.
0: I thought I said it wrong.
1: No.
0: And then we heard Fair Trade Narcotics with HOTC.
1: HOTC. Yeah.
0: And
1: I've been trying to find out what that stands for. I've not been successful, so I'm going to say it stands for House of the Chicken, the letter-known Game of Thrones spin-off.
0: Well, we have had a chicken theme tonight because we had Sophia Isella with a chicken, and then we had a chicken as listed as a band member in Greshka.
1: Well, okay. All right. Yep, so three times. Yep, okay, that checks out.
0: It checks out. And we also started off with Enemy Inside with their song R.I.P.
1: Yeah, some very cross Germans yelling about, I don't know, ripping things. Rest in peacing.
0: Whatever.
1: Rest in pieces.
0: It was a very cool song. Our next song, I think, might be the halfway point between our music.
1: Oh, really?
0: Yes, this is Enter Shikari. I can't remember where they're from.
1: Britain.
0: They do some kind of synthy metal-y songs, so...
1: Okay, and they're touring Australia at the moment. Will they come to Launceston?
0: No, they won't come to Launceston.
1: Because the only part of Australia that exists is the East Coast. Oh, wait, no, they know about Western Australia. Good for them, they're going to Fremantle as well.
0: I wouldn't mind actually seeing Enter Shikari. I reckon they would put on a pretty good live show.
1: Oh, actually, I shouldn't tease them. I think they're in Hobart at the moment.
0: I wouldn't be surprised if our very own Ben Barwick is not down there seeing them. So, he's a big fan of Enter Shikari as well.
1: Okay, super. Well, let's find out what all the fuss is about. This is Lose Yourself from Enter Shikari on City Park Radio.

0: You're listening to City Park Radio. The show is Newbury. My name is Jace, with me with Joe.
1: That's me.
0: Hello, Joe. We are almost at the end of the show. That was a sneaky little short set there. One song from Enter Shikari, an English band who are currently touring the mainland.
1: Boob.
0: Boob. New album's called Lose Yourself, and yeah, that will, I assume, is the title track off it. Guys, I think it's time for us to mosey on out of there. Don't go anywhere, though, because we're playing the Community Radio Network with Let's Talk, an Indigenous talk show coming up, so stick around for that. But, Jolene, do you enjoy the tunes tonight?
1: I love the tunes. Did you have a standout favourite?
0: Oh, that's a good question. Look, I did enjoy Cry Club, who were our Newbury spotlight. Lots of good energy from there. They're just a little bit different and a little bit quirky, which I do enjoy. Doxison's new feel, The Thunder, was some good 80s synthwave vibes, which I'm always susceptible to. And I have to admit, I didn't mind the Lisette and who opened the show with their cover, with her cover of Nine Inch Nails' The Becoming. What about you, Jolene? What did you like?
1: Definitely Cry Club and Lisette End. And I also found the Sexy As Sugar Honey Iced Tea fun.
0: I gotta say, it's sexy as shit with his track Cowboy Collins. Great track.
1: But also I kind of really liked the weird one that I threw in there. That's next week's spotlight.
0: Oh, you mean Greshka with their 7.5 minute Eastern European folk inspired cover of the Sugar Babes' Overload. Yeah, that was different. And speaking of people who do things a bit different, we're going to get one more song in before we mosey on out of here. It is Jimmy Bergqvist, who always does different music. We never know what we're going to expect with him, so I'm going to be excited to find out. But, yeah, we'll be back next week, folks.
1: That's right. We will be.
0: Yes, every Tuesday.
1: Every Tuesday.
0: So stay safe, folks. Hope you enjoy the evening. And, yeah, see you around.
1: Good night, Lonnie.

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2: Yes, indeed, it is Let's Talk. Firstly, I'd like to acknowledge our ancestors and our elders whose shoulders we stand on. I also want to acknowledge traditional owners of the land where you're listening from and acknowledge that Aboriginal and Torres Strait Islander peoples have never ceded their sovereignty. Now, when I was thinking about how to start this story, I thought I would share a personal experience. Now, picture me in Year 11 studying Maths 1, which is, I think, essential maths now in Queensland, not sure of the equivalent in other jurisdictions. We just completed an exam, and when handing out the results, my teacher, Mr. Rich, said to me, well, you scored 100% on theory, but then struggled in the application. And I have to admit that maths wasn't a subject that interested me, but it still sucked, if you pardon the pun. But STEM, that is science, technology, engineering and mathematics, is essential in today's technology-driven world. And today there are groups of First Nations educators who are keen to make sure that Aboriginal and Torres Strait Islander children excel in STEM. And one of those groups is a charity called Deadly Science. And with me is founder and CEO Corey Tutt.
3: Yama, thank you so much for having me. Joining me down south on NAM today.
2: Corey, tell us your mob first.
3: Yeah, I'm a Gamilaroi man. I'm a Walford, so, you know, up the whack, but I'm also up the Narwhal Hills as well.
2: Now, tell us, you've probably told this story 100 times. What motivated you to start up Deadly Science?
3: Yeah, well, you have to jump back in the DeLorean, and of course you're all a bit too young for that joke. But I, as a young fella, you know, my father, you know, left when I was 7 months old, so I grew up without my dad. And, you know, he's Ewan Mob as well, so I didn't grow up with his family. And, you know, it was a pretty broken home. We lived in the Illawarra, and we lived all around Australia as well. We moved from house to house, and you know, a lot of the constant I had in my life in what was pretty much chaos was reptiles and animals. And my old man, Pop Walford, he's no longer with us, but he really encouraged me to, you know, follow my dreams and like, you know, he would give me books on reptiles and get me to read them. And then, you know, I quickly found out that he never got the opportunity to learn how to read, you know, being from Walgett. And, you know, he was the oldest of his siblings. And, you know, like I'll say this right now, I'm very, very lucky, you know, to and privileged to live in the world that I live in today rather than, you know, the world that he grew up in. It was very, very different. So, you know, our elders are giants, you know, because of what they went through, and we're here because of them. And, you know, that was kind of my love of science. And as I went through school, I really struggled with school, like most kids, you know, that grow up like that. And I got to year 10 and I was told by my careers advisor that I was better off sticking to a trade or I can end up there in jail. Now, seeing all my mates that are tradies, they're all loaded. But I went to WA from the Illawarra, from Darawal country all the way to Noongar Whadjuk, to get my opportunity to work with animals. And so I didn't go to a private school. I didn't get no scholarship, but I started working in a wildlife sanctuary called Roo Valley. And to give you context, it was like Tiger King, but for kangaroos. The lady was crazy. She's nuts, who ran that. But I had to kind of learn how to live for myself. Like, I never knew how to put toast in the toaster. Like, I learned how to make lasagna and make my own bed. And then I come back, and my older sister, who's a bit like my mother, she fell pregnant, and I came back to help her with the baby, which is my oldest niece. And I ended up becoming a zookeeper, and I was a 17-year-old kid who used to feed a 4-meter crocodile for a job, you know. Wouldn't be allowed today, but from there I had a roommate who tragically passed away, and that was really, really hard at that point. So I ended up shearing alpacas, and just happened there was a non-Indigenous guy who taught me how to shear, but he was a chemical engineer. And from there I kind of learnt to love science and, you know, set myself a goal of, you know, working in STEM. And I was able to go and become a dog trainer, of all things, for the RSPCA, where I met my wife, because she picked me up on the pound because I'm a dog. And then I ended up sort of working there, and I got an apprenticeship at the Garvan Institute, where I got a diploma in animal technology and a diploma in science. And then I became a blastocyst injectionist, making mice for medical research. And then I started working for the University of Sydney, as it goes. And And I realised I hadn't met another black fellow in my space, and it made me really, really sad because our people are the first scientists. You know, our knowledge systems are older than time. I remember my pop who, you know, he, like, I wish he was still around so people could know him, but he was like the black fella Harry Butler. He knew everything, and he was so knowledgeable, and emotional intelligence was second to none. And yeah, I kind of just remembered him and just felt there was something that had to be done. So I started packing up books and science equipment and sending it off to remote communities. And I got a second job and I paid for it because, you know, black fellas get the Mercedes and get all the money. That's what they say. But I didn't want to live up to that stereotype. I was pretty stubborn back then. I wanted to do it all myself, but I realised I couldn't because the problem with our school kids and our people having a lack of opportunity and resource was a problem that I couldn't solve myself. But so I set up a GoFundMe page, and that's kind of how Deadly Science started. And I started going out to schools and doing workshops and things like that.
2: Yes, that's quite a journey. What kind of programs do you do now or offer through Deadly Science? One of them, I think, involves Lego, and you have a story about purchasing heaps of Legos for this one community because they didn't have anything in the classroom.
3: Yeah, a big effort to my Torres Strait Islander brothers and sisters. You know, I had an elder from that community say that they really wanted some Lego up in Moa, and I went and dropped a crazy amount of my own savings on Lego back then, and it cost me from Australia Post literally $800 to send a huge box of Lego up to Moa and Bardu as well. And these are beautiful places. I was really lucky enough to go and visit and run some workshops up there. And one of the things that Deadly Science does, and people think we're just a resource charity, that's never been the case. We actually go out to schools all the time. And one of the things we do is we try and put our knowledges back in the classroom, and that, you know, STEM isn't a white man thing, it's a human thing, right? Every culture has their own form of STEM and technology and knowledge, and ours just happens to be, you know, not harmonious. It's location-based, and it's so diverse, and there's so many amazing bits of culture, but the image that our children see of the scientists is of Albert Einstein and Thomas Edison. They wouldn't even tell you that, you know, who's on our $50 note, Davy Nipon, because they don't even bother teaching it in schools. So part of it was to change the image of all children and how they see STEM and how they see science, because the great blocker is actually how these kids perceive knowledge, because it's kind of rammed down our throats that knowledge is of a white man, not people of colour, not women, you know, and I don't think that's true. And so part of what Deadly Science does is we bring our knowledges into the classroom and we provide solutions for communities. So one of the ones that we did was up in Gurra country with the Robinson River elders. We worked with them to revive the bush soap knowledge to help prevent rheumatic heart disease. And we turned that into a kit with permission from Artie Patsian and Suzanne from Robinson River to send out to community schools all over Australia so that kids can learn how to make soap and learn the science of our soap.
2: I shared a story earlier leading into today's chat with you about my experience with maths. I also did a semester of chemistry, which is probably more motivated by a boy I liked rather than an interest in chemistry. But I did manage to get a C after only doing three terms. But my question is, how much of success with STEM subjects is reliant on who your teacher is, your own motivation, and the kind of support you have available to you, whether it's through access to resources like what, you know, you and others provide, but also from your family?
3: Yeah, look, no one in my family are famous for rugby league, right? That's what we're known for. But in my family alone, in my immediate family, you look at, you know, Auntie Beryl Van Oppelo down in Redfern, she's a chef. You look at Auntie Deb Walford, who worked in the schools, Maddie Walford, you know, my sister. A lot of our relatives are teachers and educators, and we come from a long family of education. Obviously, everyone knows Ricky Walford, but, you know, for me, I've always had these, you know, really amazing, intelligent people. You know, you look at who used to work at your station, Georgina O'Neill, she's amazing. You know, she's deadly, and she's our mob, and she lives in Brisbane. And there's so many people in our immediate family that were, you know, incredible people, but I never really got the opportunity to see them until I was an adult, if you know what I mean. Like, because when you're a young person, the world is so big, and when you're old, it's so small. But, you know, when you're young and you're in it, and you're in that situation that I was in as a young person, you really just want to get a job and get a house, and you want out. But once you get those situations that I was in as a young person, you really just want to get a job and get a house, and you want out. But once you get

0: that's going to have an impact on home as well. You know, kids that learn how to read and learn a new skill at home, they generally bring it home to their parents. And I think that that's really important. And our kid, the gap is not in cultural knowledge, the gap is in opportunity and resource. And we need to make sure that the kids that are under-resourced in our communities have the best opportunity to be the best they can be, because all you need is passion and purpose. And if you have those two things, then anything is possible.
1: Well, we're talking about teenagers there. There might be some misplaced passion, as you no doubt remember, during your high school days, and I certainly do remember. Karen Durante with you, and we are with the founder and CEO of Deadly Science, Corey Tutt. Corey, you told us about how your pop, you know, sparked your interest in reptiles, and one of the things that you're working on presently with the mob behind the Australian Bites and Stings app. Tell us about that and how it came about.
0: Yes, I made a promise back in 2011, so I was shearing our packers at the time, and my grandfather was unfortunately passing away. And my pop was a real funny man, not like me at all. And he handed out his own funeral notice, and he handed me his funeral notice. It didn't have a death date on it. He said, "I'll be dead in about 3 weeks." And he said, one of the last things he said to me was, "You're going to write that reptile book, son, aren't you?" And I said, "No, I'm not." And I talked to him. You know, when we used to go to my auntie's place, and my pop used to be driving along, and he'd be like, "You know, one day you're going to write a reptile book, you're going to write a reptile book." And because I used to read this book called Reptiles in Colour, and it was the first ever book that was printed in coloured pages. My grandfather had given it to me as a kid, and we both loved this book. And I sort of joked to him and said, "One day I'll write a reptile book, Pop." And I decided to write a reptile book in language, and because the brown snake isn't always brown, the tiger snake doesn't always have stripes, and our people have had names for these animals for all of time, and they're actually, if you look at some of the traditional names, they're more scientifically accurate and descriptive of what the animal actually is. So, for example, some mobs have traditional names for death adders. Now, death adders are spelled death as in die, from a, you know, a European context, and they're called an adder because in Europe the only venomous snakes they have are adders. But scientifically, the death adders belongs to the elapid family, which means that they're related to the cobra or the brown snake. They're actually not related to the adders of Europe. Now, a similar thing happened in Africa, where they named the puff adder after the European version of their adder. However, if you look at some of the traditional names for the death adder, most of those traditional names descriptively in the dictionary mean to ambush, which is more scientifically accurate to the behaviour of the death adder because it actually ambushes its prey. So part of the work was building a huge database of all these language names, working with TOs, working with language holders, and then producing a book which was called Caution, This Book Contains Deadly Reptiles. And look, I'm not obsessed with the word deadly. We don't own the word deadly, but it just happens to play a big role in my life. But then Trongazoo asked if I could help them put our names on the signs for the first time. So first time in 155 years, Taronga Zoo, the most famous zoo in Australia, apart from Australia Zoo, is now displaying traditional names on their reptiles, on their signs. So millions of people are learning the language names now of our reptiles, which is really important. The other thing was CSL, who make the Clinician's Guide to Bites and Stings. And this is the book that every doctor in Australia uses when there is a snake bite to identify different types of elapids. And elapids are the snakes, the venomous snakes that cause the most grief when it comes to envenomation in Australia from reptiles. That app and that book is now using my research into those traditional names. That's really important because, you know, it's a step forward. That publication's 80 years old, and now they're including some of the traditional names of our species. And you can download that app, and it's called the Bites and Stings app. I'm in the process of adding the rest of the reptiles to that book, but you know, you can see the Gatung language in there for the red-bellied black snake, Mudu, and you can see the different types of snakes, and that's included in the app.
1: Why is that essential, do you think? We're seeing Travis Lovett, you know, formerly from the Europe Justice Commission, replicating the walk that he did in Victoria, now going from Naarm to Canberra to push for a national truth-telling, or at least, you know, the Prime Minister to deliver that promise that they made in the last election to have truth-telling and a voice to Parliament. Is this, you think, part of that journey that we're on as a nation?

0: that we are acknowledging that Australian history should include components of Aboriginal and Torres Strait Islander knowledge and culture.
1: 1,000%. And, you know, I'm not to be rude to Western science, but if you're going to go off 236 years of observation and somehow, like, you know, cancel 65,000 years plus of knowledge, the math does not add up. So Aboriginal and Torres Strait Islander peoples have been living with these animals for thousands or tens of thousands of years before we can even recognise time. So there's a knowledge set there, even in the language names, that will help us understand these animals more. You know, I wrote about this a while ago in First Scientist, the first book I wrote. And, you know, on average, Aboriginal rangers in Pintuma and Kurukara find bilbies 6 seconds faster than Western scientists with all the bells and whistles. That's no mistake. It's, you know, thousands of years of culture, observation passed down from generation to generation. And, you know, it's really important that we start building these resources. And the work that Trav is doing is amazing. And the work that, you know, a lot of the other mob are doing is incredible because, you know, if we're going to move forward and, you know, it's, and we're going to become, you know, if we're going to reach our destiny as a nation and we're going to, you grow this thing and stop some of these bad things from happening, we need to acknowledge that this knowledge system exists and we need to embed it. You know, we need to embed it in our culture and our history. And I think the reptile thing is just a small part of it, but it's really to help doctors understand and researchers understand that these animals have a knowledge system that's beyond what Cogger, Butler, these, you know, amazing herpetologists of their time have written about. You know, it's actually deeper than that. So, you know, I think that my role to play in that is, you know, if I can work on doing the deadly science stuff and I can help embed this stuff in the classroom, then, you know, non-Indigenous kids grow up with a bit more respect for our culture. They learn a lot more. Therefore, they can stop these things from happening, you know, in the future because they're more educated. So I guess
0: I was going to ask, Corey, how you keep deadly science going. Do you rely on the generosity of corporate partners or philanthropists, or are you always reaching into your pocket to pay for the stuff that you want to roll out across the country?
1: So deadly science doesn't get any government funding at this point, not for lack of trying. I've put many proposals into NIAA and, you know, it would be really great. What they fund is really amazing. I'd love to secure deadly science, you know, into the future and have, you know, multiple streams of revenue. I want to make the bread, not fight over the crumbs, if that makes sense. I think, so part of what we do is we work with philanthropy, we work with corporates, we also sell kits and books and stuff to schools. So we work with Uncle Victor Stevenson and sell his books on the website. We sell socks, we sell our shirts. The charity space is hard, you know, and, just this year alone, we've got out to 3,000 students face-to-face, and these are some of the most remote regional kids. We also work in juvenile justice centres. We built the world's first juvenile justice STEM kit with mob from Akamina, Jingawala, to all my Bundjalung brothers and sisters. But, you know, we worked with those young guys. They built their own STEM kit. So now, for the first time, we are teaching STEM education in juvenile justice centres. You know, should these kids be locked up? No, but should they be removed from STEM education? Definitely not. And I think that part of our role is to create resources with those youth that are incarcerated so they can make the biggest difference themselves, because, you know, we need to fund innovation. We can't keep funding the same stuff that doesn't work. And the most important thing, I guess, for everyone that works in our space is that, you know, we need to encourage the funders and the people that support these things to stop breeding hostility in amongst organisations and start breeding collaborative works, because, you know, what happens is that one organisation gets a big bit of funding and another organisation doesn't get as much funding, and it causes hostility, which doesn't actually help our kids. And ultimately, we need people that are working together, not trying to white-hand each other, not trying to steal ideas, trying to work together, and that we can fund it all and fund everything equally. And if we can do that, then our kids are going to have the best outcomes.
0: Yeah. Well, certainly there's examples of collaboration within the sciences, I mean, across universities in certain fields. So that surprises me, you telling me about that. But I do want to... one of the things that I noticed that Deadly Science does is that you obviously have your champions. So you've got or ambassadors of people, First Nations mob, who are working in that space. And an event that's coming up next month, in fact, which I'm super keen to find out more about because of, I guess, the whole world was turned to Artemis a couple of weeks ago of those astronauts in space, and someone who loves space, astronomy specifically, Crystal DiNapoli, who's going to be giving a webinar through Deadly Science.
1: Yeah, and look, this was a program that was really born out of COVID, mainly because, you know, when we went into lockdown, there was a lot of children in Australia that were locked out of education. So what I used to do is I used to kidnap scientists from their desks and I used to force them to talk to these kids in remote communities. And obviously that program has grown and changed. And from there, you know, we're now doing these webinars. And Crystal DiNapoli is an amazing science communicator. She's an amazing speaker. And kids, you know, not just astronomy, young people need to see people of all walks of life in our classrooms. Because you never know where inspiration can lead you. And it might be, you know, we look at Riley Weber, who's she's an amazing Kondamuka woman, a Kalkadoon woman, from Mount Isa, who went through our Pathways program. She met Misty Jenkins, who's a Gundinjwa, you know, brain cancer researcher, and now she's studying pharmaceuticals. You know, that's amazing. Like, you know, to see someone from Mount Isa, a small community like that, go through the Deadly Science Pathways program, just after meeting one of our ambassadors, and now becoming an amazing, you know, uni student, and she's got a long way to go. But you know, that's an incredible, incredible outcome. And Crystal DiNapoli, you know, she'll inspire thousands of young women and men to follow astronomy. And look, there's other amazing Aboriginal and Torres Strait Islander astronomers as well, and they're doing an incredible job. And we have an amazing group of Aboriginal and Torres Strait Islander scientists in this country already, but we certainly don't have enough, and we need more young people getting into STEM.
0: So what's one piece of advice would you give to the parent of someone who, who might encourage their child to, you know, invest or take an interest in STEM?
1: I think the greatest limitation in life is ourselves, because we listen to the opinions of others that sometimes are negative, and when we do that, we silo ourselves. And it's really important that the young people feel, empowered. So I'd say to all the parents out there, and I'm making a lot of dad jokes because I became a dad recently, in the last couple of years, to a little boy called Mally. And I guess what I would say to parents is what I would say to my own son is that I would just encourage them to follow their passions. If your child has a passion, be the cheer squad, you know, give them as much opportunity to take that passion and latch onto it, you know. And if they don't have a passion, that's okay too. It's okay to try different things. It's okay to have different jobs. It's okay to study different things, because sometimes it just takes a couple of, you know, tries to find something you really love. And I think, you know, I was very lucky, right? If I didn't have my grandfather, there's no way I'd be here talking on Let's Talk today. There's no way that the things that I've done in my career would be possible if it wasn't for my grandfather. Because my grandfather, even though I left school in year 10, I've had to go the long way around, I've had to work extremely hard, and that work ethic's from him.
0: Well, Corey, thank you so much for joining us today here on Let's Talk to talk about your work and about your family and about your passions. And, I don't think we minded the odd dad joke in there. But we hope to touch base with you again soon. What's it, term two now started, so I guess kids are back to the classroom. And I guess that's a journey that you'll be on not for a little while yet, maybe another 4 or 5 years down the track.
1: Yeah, hopefully. And hopefully, I can ride off into the sunset. One of our kids is leading Deadly Science into the future. And, thank you to all the mob that support us. every day, and you know, just wanted to shout out to all the listeners and say love yous, and I hope that you're going well.
0: Thanks. Corey Tutt has been my guest here on Let's Talk. Joining us from NAMM, he's there for Writers Symposium.
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0: Well, on the eve of the 111th Anzac Day, we're going to hear the story of the first Aboriginal to be commissioned as an officer in the Australian Army. Captain Reg Saunders, a Gundit Jamara man, served in World War II and the Korean War. And although he's honoured in war memorials, his story is largely unknown beyond his mob and war historians. His daughter, Glenda Saunders, joins me now to talk about her dad and his achievements. Glenda, welcome to Let's Talk.
3: Well, Nakuma, that's a greeting in Gunjamara country. So, well, I'm very happy to be here, and I'm on the lands of the Gadigal and the Jawal people of the Waka Waka Nation in Toowoomba.
0: Now, I mentioned there that Dad was Gunda Jamara, so you obviously identify with Gunda Jamara, but is that the only line?
3: No, my mother's people are Jawan from the... my grandmother was born in Pine Creek in the Northern Territory, and she was a stolen gent taken down to Adelaide, and she was brought up there when she was about 11 or 12, married my grandfather down there, and that's where my mother was born.
0: Well, Glenda, your nephew James put me in touch with you. He's writing your dad's story in Fighting for Country, which we will talk about. But he's also alerted family that you and I are talking today. So before we continue, do you want to send out a cheerio to the family?
3: I most certainly do. None well, my family, my mob. I'm so pleased that, you're also going to hear some maybe different stories about Dad that hopefully you didn't know before. And so, I would just want to share his story with everyone. Such an incredible man. Very proud he's my dad.
0: Well, we heard a little bit of the story from your mum's line. So tell us about Dad. Where was he born and raised? Was he born on Gunda Jamara country?
3: Yes, he was. So he was born in Framlingham, which is an Aboriginal mission outside of Warrnambool. And when his mother died and left my grandfather with two young boys, she died in childbirth. He took his sons back to Lake Conda, which is we call Tayrak. And so the boys are actually brought up out that way with their grandfather, their maternal grandfather, and his wife and their family. So, he grew up there, went to school there, and played footy, cricket there, and enlisted in the army also, just near there in Tayrak.
0: What prompted him to do that? Because I imagine he wasn't the only Saunders who's served in the army.
3: Oh no, my grandfather had served in World War One. So, and Dad was also named after one of his relatives who won a military medal, also served in World War One, and that was Reg Rawlings. So Dad always had that modern history of Australians fighting in wars. But it also came from a group of people, the Gunjamara people. They're known as the Fighting Gunjamaras because they always fought for country. So important for them. And he was always brought up in this warrior ethos in his family.
0: Yeah, so he enlisted. Where did he serve?
3: Oh, so Dad actually fought in two wars. He was in World War II and he's also in the Korean War. So he served in the Middle East. He spent quite a bit of time in the Middle East because he fought in the Battle of Crete, which is 85 years since that battle happened. It'll be 85 years this May. So Dad came through the top of Macedonia and fought all his way down through through Greece, actually, and ended up on the island of Crete just before the Germans attacked it. And once they did that, it took about 9 days, and then they had to evacuate the island. And so Dad was involved in a really important battle. It's called the Battle of 42nd Street. Most Australians don't know about it, but it was a very important battle for Australians and New Zealanders And it was the first time that many Australians and Germans had ever seen a haka performed, because the New Zealanders, like the Australians, when they saw the Germans attacking them in this olive grove on 42nd Street, they did the haka, and Australians started yelling, and they actually fought those Germans off. And then it gave an opportunity for the rest of the soldiers who were camping there to start evacuating that area, and they had to cross the White Mountains. And by the time they got over the White Mountains, all the ships had gone. So there was no evacuation for the DAS battalion, which was the 2nd, 7th. So they had to make a decision. Colonel Walker, who was their commanding officer, actually surrendered to the Germans. But he said to the other Australians, you can either surrender with me or you can go on the run. And so Dad, being a Gundamara man, living off country, knew how to do that. He didn't surrender. He went on the run. So he went back across the White Mountains with a group of other people near Suda Bay. So he knew people. He was there. He was familiar with that area. And the village of Labini in that area in Hanya looked after him for 11 months, cared for him, made sure him and another, he was with a group of Australian and New Zealand people, there were three of them. Mm. They looked after them, protected them. And if they hadn't have done that, Dad would have spent the rest of the war in a prisoner of war camp in Germany. But being able to go on the run and then actually get away from the island, he came back to Australia and then ended up in New Guinea, and it was from there that they decided to promote him and send him off to officer training school back in Seymour in Victoria, and so he became an officer. So I always thank the Cretan people for looking after my dad, for feeding him, for caring for him, for loving him. And I still am in contact with that family that looked after Dad, because if they hadn't have done that, he wouldn't have got off the island. He wouldn't have been able to do the amazing stuff that he's done. Mm. So I always thank them from the bottom of my heart.
0: Those bush skills that he might have picked up as a young boy in Framlingham and then Lake Conda also would have helped him, apart from the family in Crete.
3: Oh, look, absolutely. You know, often they were, to protect them from the Germans, they had to put them out of the village. And they actually almost lived out of a church. And when we were there, they showed us a church that he stayed in, where he would have where he was sleeping, and it was really very country, very country. So, I think he felt very much at home.
0: You mentioned he was with the 2nd, 7th Battalion. He was with them in Papua New Guinea, which is where I guess, I'm assuming that's where the brass sort of realised that your dad had these leadership qualities and you needed to be promoted up the ranks.
3: Oh, look, I think, yes, definitely. He always had those skills. He was always a leader. One of the non-Aboriginal kids from Conda once said, you know, when we'd always get into little groups, he said, and I always wanted to be in the Saunders group, you know, because of the leadership that they had there. So I think people could see that at a very young age. And I was talking to one of my aunties before she passed from, and she was saying that Dad was always a leader, and Harry, his brother, who was killed in New Guinea on the Kokoda track, he always was a real follower. So they were very, the brothers were very close, of course, and so Dad always had those skills, and I think without a doubt he definitely would have got them from his dad, from Chris, who was an amazing man himself.
0: So he went to officer training in Victoria. What rank did your dad eventually achieve? I introduced him as captain.
3: Yes, so he started off as a lieutenant, of course, and then when he got the call up for Korea, and it was a voluntary group, so Dad, of course, volunteered to go there to Korea, and so they gave him the rank of captain. So he was he went, and he was in the battalion, and he was the officer in charge of C Company, Charlie Company. He first started off in Alpha Company, A Company, but then he got his own company as the time progressed in Korea. And he was in the Battle of Capion, which was a major battle that the Australians were involved in. Their other battle, of course, was the Battle of Marianne. Yeah, something like that. And he, but during the Battle of Capion, they were with the Americans, and they won one of their highest awards then for their bravery and leadership then.
0: Was it a difficult decision for Dad to go to fight in the Korean War, because by that stage he was now a family man?
3: Look, Karen, you're quite right. It was a difficult decision, and the war was different for him because he was fighting in villages. And one of the stories that he told me when I was little, he came across a baby in one of the villages, had been abandoned. They were searching the houses and they found this little child who needed a bottle, you know, like mother's milk or something. And he was like really concerned about that. And so they managed to find an orphanage or somewhere to put, they kept the child with them until they were able to, put him in a safe place. But that really did impact on him. And my mother always said that Korea affected him quite differently from the Second World War. And I think it was because he was a family man. He had three daughters at that stage. There was me, my sister Dorothy, and my sister Barbara, who's his eldest daughter. And she's passed away now. But it also impacted their marriage. So after Korea, their marriage didn't survive Korea either. But that didn't mean that we didn't have a great relationship with our dad. He kept in contact with us and all of his children, all of his life.
0: You're listening to Let's Talk here on AAA Murray Country, broadcast throughout the nation on the National Indigenous Radio Service, on iHeartRadio and the Community Radio Plus app, also right here in Brisbane on 98.9 FM, AAA Murray Country. Glenda Saunders is with us. She's the daughter of Captain Reg Saunders, commissioned first Aboriginal man to be commissioned as an officer in the Australian Army. We're talking about his military career. Glenda, I mentioned before that at the time that your dad signed up, he wouldn't have been a citizen. How did he get around that?
3: Oh, amazing, because a lot of Aboriginal people who did want to join had some problems. But Dad didn't. He joined in the area that he was well known, playing football, playing cricket. So when he joined with those mates of his. His father had also served in the Australian Army as well in World War One, so he didn't have that problem. However, Harry did, because Harry was a bit younger, so he tried to join in the same area that Dad did, but they wouldn't take him. So he had to go, and he joined a place just outside of Warrnambool, where they didn't know him. They didn't know how old he was. So he put his age up by 2 years so that he was eligible to join the Australian Army.
0: So what happened?
3: So that's it.
0: I was going to say, so what happened after Dad served his country in World War II? What happened when he returned home? I'm assuming he went back to Lake Conda?
3: Yeah. Well, he was married by then with my mother. And I think they went back, but there was just nothing there for him. So they went back to Melbourne, and that's where they started living in Melbourne. And then my older sister and I were both born there. Then they, before the Korean War, they moved up to Sydney for a short time. That was with my mother's mother was up there in Sydney, and her sister, Marty Myrtle, and so they, Mum had a really close relationship with her mother, and so they stayed there for a little while, and then they moved back to Melbourne again, and that's where Dad joined up for Korea in Melbourne.
0: So did he stay with the military, or was he, working a regular job both in Melbourne and Sydney?
3: He stayed in the military for a little while. Then he rejoined to go to Korea. But then he left the army after Korea and was back in civilian life. And it was very difficult for him then to get a job. There was only really labouring jobs for him. There was no, just as an officer. You know, that Dad was always well-spoken. He was really bright, went as far as he could in education in that era. But there was nothing. No one offered him a proper job. He was he'd been an administrator in the army because, you know, certain jobs, when you're second in charge of a group, a company, then there's a bit of admin work that you have to do as well. So he was used to that type of working environment. But it was really tough labouring for him. And it wasn't until, he worked on the wharf, he was a train conductor, there's lots of racism around as well that he had to endure. So he really did struggle making a life for himself and for creating a stable environment for his children.
0: Yeah,
3: and it wasn't until after.
0: John, it wasn't until after what?
3: The 1967 referendum, where the Australian government was now responsible for Aboriginal affairs. In the past, they weren't, and they had to produce. They had to then look at. You know, we've got these group of Aboriginal people. What programs will the government provide for them before it be done, basically done by the state? And so Dad, along with another Aboriginal woman called Margaret Laurie, I think she was from South Australia, they got positions in the Commonwealth government to go out and talk to Aboriginal people all over Australia about what their needs were. And Dad also did a lot of talking with RSL clubs as well, talking to them because, that was his background was military. So he could talk to to those people around, Aboriginal people and what we needed as a group as well, and to get their support behind this movement of looking at how we can provide services to the wider Aboriginal community, no matter where they come from, whether you're from the city, from the bush, or from outback Australia in remote areas. The government had to look at the services that they were wanting to provide. So, there was things like health, education, and of course legal issues, and employment were all those important issues that had to be addressed by the federal government at that stage.
0: Yeah, and I guess it also triggered the start of the community-controlled organisations, yes, like housing, like law, and our own health services. So was that something that your dad heard throughout his travels?
3: Oh, absolutely. He heard lots of things, and they were all of those issues. And of course, housing was one of those major issues as well. You looked at housing on Aboriginal communities back in the 50s and 60s. It was, it was sometimes really quite appalling, But we, we're a tough mob, so we managed, but it wasn't easy. We were still under the mission managers, we used to call them, governing everything that we did. So we were starting to move away from that and start to look at our own rights as citizens of this country. What rights did we have? And I think it was a very powerful movement came from that the referendum, along with changing the life of all of Dad's children. Also changed the lives of a lot of Aboriginal and Torres Strait Islander people for the first time. We could make decisions about ourselves, and we didn't have to have the white managers doing that for us, about who we married, whether we moved off, where we, employment for us, whether it was on or off the mission. Even to take one of our sick children to the hospital was dependent on, the goodness of the manager, because we didn't have vehicles. He was the only one that sometimes had the vehicle on the mission. So all of those life and death decisions became our responsibility. And for the first time in our lives, we had to manage our own money. So, you know, all of those things have taken place, and these are all within most of our living memories. 67.
0: Yeah.
3: So it's been, you know, a difficult and an uplifting process for us as, you know, First Nations people in this, of this country.
0: Mm. I want to talk a bit more about that. We quite often hear about war veterans, particularly Indigenous war veterans, talking about how they were excluded from like places like the RSL. Your dad didn't experience too much of that from what you were saying, but in terms of, you know, what was the... this sometimes happens to me, Glenda. I'll get to that question in just a moment. But one of the things I saw on ABC News Breakfast this morning was, you know, this call for, you know, special support for war veterans, particularly those who are, I guess, are suffering from post-traumatic stress disorder. Was Dad ever sort of open about that? You mentioned in Korea, you know, he must have experienced some trauma because of, you know, finding that abandoned child. So was he open about those sorts of things, about the mental anguish or stress he, you know, he might have experienced from his wartime experience?
3: No, but my father, no, because see, Dad had 7 daughters and 3 sons, so he would never, didn't talk to us about that at all. I think my mum would have been lucky to hear anything. But he just shared it with his mates. You know, and we knew that he had very, very good relationships with some men that he had served with, and they with him. Up until, you know, almost the day he died, he was still on the phone and talking endlessly to mates in Victoria and in WA. You know, they were mates for life, and they were the ones he'd share. He'd go and spend time with them, and him and them, and just and go away fishing and all of that stuff. But no, he never shared anything of that that anguish that he would have suffered with any of his children, and I don't think any of his wives either. The 2 wives he had.
0: Yes, I mean, they like keeping it in, don't they? Guess that he's a reflection of the time as well.
3: Of course. Oh, you know, my father was such a gentleman. I remember saying to my my husband once, because my husband also served in the Australian Army, but luckily for, well, I think it was luckily for us, he just missed out on Vietnam. So, and I saw the toll, the toll that took on my family. Both my husband's family were Noongar people from WA who were, his relatives would come and stay with us when we lived in Sydney while they were in camp at Holsworthy. And my cousin, my very favourite cousins, one of them, you know, they're both passed away now. One of them just died 4 years ago through lung cancer that he got through Agent Orange from Vietnam. So, and the other one, he passed away because he just passed away. I've actually seen the toll of the Vietnam cause, and that was my generation that I remember so clearly. That and going to the welcome parade home, you know, we just cried with all those soldiers who came to our house after that parade, all the Noongars that came and back to us. And, yeah, anyway, I just don't want to be sad about that. But I should, you know, even though I didn't experience the toll of my father, I certainly experienced the toll of all my other younger relatives who are all my age going off to Vietnam. So it was traumatic. And all of those blokes couldn't do that either. You know, one family thought that they were on the list for Melody Vietnam, one of the Noongar family. So, you know, they would come to us because they knew that we knew how they felt. So we would get calls, or we would get visits, or we would visit them over in WA and spend special time. So there was feeling, but it's often not where you think it is.
0: Mm-hmm. Feels a little bit bittersweet. But in terms of Dad himself, his military service, it's actually been recognised, at least at the War Memorial in Canberra.
4: Oh, this man, look, you'd be amazed. I really am. He's got two streets in Canberra named after him, one in the suburb of Ngunnawal, the other one around Russell Offices, which is Saunders Way. And he also, and then he's got acknowledgement of the War Memorial. And that's been for some time now that the War Memorial has acknowledged Dad. And now he's in the foyer, which is amazing because he's like the first person that you see. He's got a bridge named after him in Portland. And, you know, so he's got lots of things named after that man. And we're so proud of him as his family. Yeah.
0: Well, your nephew, James, is writing a book about your dad. Do you want to talk about how that came about? Did James come up and say, look, I really want to talk about Uncle, but I, you know, you had to get permission from, you know, his surviving children first?
4: Well, Dad has already had a book written about him after the Korean War. He was Harry Gordon, he was a war correspondent, a friend of Dad's for life as well. And he wrote a book called The Embarrassing Australian. And that certainly gave us an insight of Dad's war history. I think we were approached by one of the companies, the publishing companies. And so they said, oh, look, we'd like to, you know, commission a book about your father. So I spoke to, I said, well, you know, let me talk to my sisters. There's only four of us left now and family of 10, all the girls. So I spoke to my sister Hillary, my sister Dorothy, and my other sister, younger sister Judith, around whether we should do this. And we said, oh, yeah, let's, you know, because it's important for our next generation, our own mob, and Dad's mob to know, like his broader family, like James and, you know, because James' father is still alive, and so Dad's other brothers, he's got some other brothers and sisters still alive, and so they, and their families as well. So, and so Hillary said, oh, look, you know, we've got this cousin up in Sydney, and he's a writer, and, you know, he could maybe do this. And I said, yeah, let's do it. Let's get it from one of our own mob writing about our mob. And so, we asked James if he'd be interested, and he jumped at it. So we were very pleased about that. And I've had an opportunity to at least read the first chapter. And it's amazing. So we've called it Fighting for Country because that's what Dad did. He wasn't fighting for the King of England or for the British Empire. He was fighting for country. And I think people need, and that country was Gunjamara country and the people who lived on that country, his mob. And that's how he's always seen it. And then it broadened out, of course, to be, I'm fighting for Australia. But Australia too is his country. But it was very particular that it was his own country, Gunjamara country, that he was fighting for, because that's what his people had been doing for millenniums, fighting for country. For centuries, ever since colonisation, ever since the Battle of the Convincing Ground Massacre, Dad's always been fighting for country. He was just an amazing man.
0: Yeah. Like you said, he was a gentleman right through to the end. Look,
4: oh, he was.
0: I do appreciate you sharing your dad's story with us. We will look forward to seeing the publication of Fighting for Country. So no pressure, James, who I think is listening to this interview, to get that manuscript in and ready for publication. But in the meantime, you mentioned there Harry Gorton's book about Dad, The Embarrassing Australian. So if you haven't got your hands on that book, maybe pick it up this Anzac weekend and have a read about Captain Ridge's story. Thanks so much, Glenda, for joining us.
4: Yeah, thank you very much, Karen, and good luck to everyone, and have a great Anzac Day, and please go to the Dawn Service. It's such a special occasion. God bless you all.
0: 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Just look under Let's Talk. Alternatively, you can catch the repeat tonight after Mob Beats here on AAA Murray Country. 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That's just simply Karen, K-A-R-E-N, at AAA.org.au. Maybe you've got a story to share, like Glenda did about her dad. I'm Karen Durante. 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

And a very good morning to you. Yes, it is Wednesday morning, and it is the 6th of May. What's on the agenda this morning? We've got our CD giveaway coming up after the 6:30 news, and that's the boys out of Joe Kiria, out of WA, and Northwest of Nowhere. Their great album will be up for decision. Hold the phones. We'll give you the cue to call at the appropriate time. Folks, around 6:15 this morning, I was lucky enough to catch up with Ali from Ali Rowe on the weekend, just before they flew out Monday morning to the UK. They, in fact, will have arrived in the UK as we're speaking, but this was done on a timeline of the weekend, so we'll play that around 6:15. They've got a new single taking with them to the UK. She'll tell you all about that. At around 7:15, Alan Fletcher's back. Yeah, Dr. Carl. And he'll be in to chat about his new single from his album, Back to School. And we featured the album as an album of the week recently. The new single, Under the Stairs. We'll tell you all about that during that interview at 7:15. The Rural Livestock Report, well, it's not far off. It's moving along. It'll be here in around 20 minutes' time. It is Walshie on the wireless, thanks to your local community radio station. You may have selected to download the Community Plus app. Thank you for ending up here with Good Morning Country with me on the Wednesday edition. Folks, I've got Tommy Emmanuel and friends lined up to take you through to that Rural Livestock Report. But before we get to Tommy Emmanuel and friends, I got the Fargon Beauty standing by.

0: an album from Tommy Emmanuel, Compass 2. Tommy Emmanuel and Friends, yes. Yella Rose of Texas with Sam Bush. Prior to that, we had the Del McCoury Band with Sweet Temptation. And we opened up with Sam Bush with Cajun Girl as the featured artist. Folks, we are heading through to the Rural Livestock Report. I've got the Nitty Gritty Dirt Band and Jamie Johnson, firstly, teaming up with Tommy Emmanuel with this classic.
1: Right across Australia, this is Good Morning Country.

Folks, unfortunately, there's not enough time left to get the Nitty Gritty Dirt Band track in. We'll just feature the end of this Daddy Frank track. And we'll be off to the Rural Livestock Report.

Welcome to your daily market update powered by Auctions Plus, Australia's largest ag marketplace. I'm Jemima Forster with today's report. Forbes held its first sale in a fortnight with numbers rebounding on the back of forecast rain. Yarding quality was good with many well-conditioned young cattle showing solid weight. There were strong numbers of feeder cattle but only limited secondary lightweights. A small selection of weaners was offered and nearly 600 cows were penned. Overall, the market trended stronger. Weaner steers reached up to 500 cents per kilo while heifers topped at 406 cents per kilo. Feeder steers were firm to slightly dearer with planter types recording the biggest gains. Medium and heavy feeder steers sold from 420 cents to 525 cents per kilo. Feeder heifers lifted 5 to 6 cents, ranging from 371 cents to 376 cents per kilo. Trade cattle improved by around 10 cents, with heavy steers making 470 cents to 481 cents per kilo and heifers 460 cents to 476 cents per kilo. Grown steer numbers were limited. The best 4-2 steers reached 459 cents per kilo, while lighter 2-2 steers to feed made up to 480 cents per kilo. Heavy grown heifers improved by up to 20 cents, topping at 463 cents per kilo. Cows were 15 cents to 20 cents dearer, with heavy 4-score cows selling from 335 cents to 368 cents per kilo. Leaner 2-score cows supported by restockers range from 250 cents to 312 cents per kilo. At Bendigo, yardings dropped to 5,500 lambs and 1,600 sheep, reflecting seasonal conditions and pre-rain sowing activity. Quality was mixed and generally plainer, with a few fewer buyers operating. The market lacked momentum, but some lines passed in. Crossbred lambs mostly ranged from 1,000 cents to 1,100 cents per kilo, with better types reaching 1,150 cents per kilo. Heavy lamb sold from $300 to $350 per head, topping at $372. Trade lambs made $250 to $286 per head. Lighter and feeder lambs were softer, ranging from $110 to $240 per head. Merino lamb demand eased with trades to $258 per head. Sheep prices were firm in places, with heavy ewes making $230 to $288 per head and trade sheep $168 to $214 per head. Mutton averaged 750 cents to 820 cents per kilo. That concludes today's market update brought to you by Auctions Plus, dedicated to connecting ag.

0: A very good morning to you as you're waking up around Australia on this Wednesday morning. It is May 6th. And folks, we're working our way through the news and weather. And I'm sure you're going to enjoy this very talented... unfortunately, we've lost him, but his music and his legacy lives on. Walshy on the wireless from the bunker in Harrington. Good morning, it's hump day.
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1: Right across Australia, this is Good Morning Country.

Johnny Cash and music from Johnny's catalog. I Got Stripes. Prior to that, we had Thanks a Lot, I Walk the Line, Ring of Fire, Ghost Riders in the Sky, and we opened up with Folsom Prison Blues from a live album. Folks, if you're departing, thank you for your company this morning. Have a safe, enjoyable day. Heather Farrell is your host tomorrow from Horsham, and she'll be on from 5. I'll be back here at the bunker on Friday to round off the week. To continue through to the news and weather, Johnny Cash and a couple of classics done Cash style, and we'll finish it up with one of his signature tunes.

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1: Well, my daddy left home when I was three, and he didn't leave much to Ma and me. Just this old guitar and an empty bottle of booze. Now, I don't blame him because he run and hid, but the meanest thing that he ever did was before he left, he went and named me Sue. Well, he must have thought that it was quite a joke, and it got a lot of laughs from lots of folks. Seems I had to fight my whole life through. Some gal would giggle and I'd get red, and some guy'd laugh and I'd bust his head. I'll tell you, life ain't easy for a boy named Sue. Well, I grew up quick and I grew up mean. My fists got hard, my wits got keen. Roamed from town to town to hide my shame. But I made me a vow to the moon and stars, I'd search the honky-tonks and bars and kill that man that gave me that awful name. Well, it was Gatlinburg in mid-July, and I'd just hit town and my throat was dry. I thought I'd stop and have myself a brew. At an old saloon on a street of mud, there at a table dealing stud, sat the dirty mangy dog that named me Sue. Well, I knew that snake was my own sweet dad from a worn-out picture that my mother'd had, and I knew that scar on his cheek and his evil eye. He was big and bent and gray and old, and I looked at him and my blood ran cold, and I said, my name is Sue. How do you do? How are you gonna die? Yeah, that's what I told him. Well, I hit him hard right between the eyes, and he went down, but to my surprise, come up with a knife and cut off a piece of my ear. But I busted a chair right across his teeth, and we crashed through the wall and into the street, kicking and a-gouging in the mud and the blood and the beard. I tell you, I've fought tougher men, but I really can't remember when. He kicked like a mule and he bit like a crocodile. I heard him laugh and then I heard him cuss, and he went for his gun and I pulled mine first. He stood there looking at me and I saw him smile, and he said, son, this world is rough, and if a man's gonna make it, he's gotta be tough, and I know I wouldn't be there to help you along. So I give you that name and I said goodbye. I knew you'd have to get tough or die, and it's that name that helped to make you strong. Now you just fought one.
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3: The unit will be established in the next 2 years to combat channels for radicalisation online. The Community Radio Network's Noah Seckham reports from Canberra.
4: Labor has announced it will provide over $70 million to establish the Counter-Terrorism Online Centre. The centre will be jointly led by the Australian Security Intelligence Organisation and the Australian Federal Police in cooperation with local and international agencies. In a statement, the government says violent extremists are increasingly being radicalised online, singling out recruitment via gaming platforms and private chat groups. Home Affairs Minister Tony Burke says a bolstered online threat capability will give AFP and ASIO the resources they need to target terrorists and violent extremists online.
3: New data shows more than half of all Australians are struggling to put food on the table. Food Bank Australia says food insecurity across the nation has risen to its highest level in recent years, and the organisation says yesterday's interest rate rise will see more families being forced to choose between paying their mortgage and food. It's calling for a coordinated national response where governments, the corporate sector and communities come together and act decisively to prevent the crisis from worsening. The federal government has scrapped funding for a major freight route. The Inland Rail linked Melbourne to Brisbane via numerous regional towns and was designed to improve rail freight and take trucks off the road. But it will be left unfinished north of the town of Parkes in the New South Wales Central West. In a statement, Infrastructure Minister Catherine King said the cost of the project had ballooned to more than $45 million, three times the original budget. The US Defence Secretary says the ceasefire with Iran is not over. Pete Hegseth has disputed Iran's claims it is in control of the Strait of Hormuz after the US launched an operation earlier this week to help ships pass through. Washington accused Tehran of firing at commercial vessels nine times. Mr. Hegseth was asked at a Pentagon briefing what that meant for the ceasefire.
5: No, the ceasefire is not over. Ultimately, this is a separate and distinct project, and we expected there would be some churn at the beginning, which happened. And we said we would defend and defend aggressively, and we absolutely have. Iran knows that, and ultimately, the president's going to make a decision whether anything were to escalate into a violation of a ceasefire.
3: The World Health Organization says there has been human-to-human transmission of hantavirus on board a cruise ship, but the risk to the public is low. There are seven confirmed or suspected cases on the ship, which remains off the coast of Cape Verde in the Atlantic Ocean. Three people have died. The WHO says while human-to-human transmission is uncommon, it has been reported in a species of hantavirus found in Argentina, where two of the victims had travelled before boarding the ship. And a new collection of $2 coins featuring Australia's famous Blue Heeler family may end up in your change. The Royal Australian Mint says there will be two exclusive coloured Bluey Till coins in change at some Australia Post stores starting from today. Turning to sport, Carlton says it will make a $75,000 donation to Headspace, the National Youth Mental Health Foundation, after the AFL determined the club should have removed Elijah Hollands from a match earlier. Hollands had been suffering a mental health episode. In a statement, Carlton CEO Graham Wright says the club continues to work closely with qualified medical professionals to ensure Hollands is receiving the necessary care, with support being extended to his family.
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8: There'll be more national radio news coming your way this morning at 7 o'clock. It's 6:04. Happy Wednesday, everyone. It's the 6th day of May 2026. Paul Dubois with you through until 9:30. As we normally do at this time of a morning, we check the weather forecasts. And first of all, for Bernie, showers expected today, 17 degrees. Outlook for tomorrow, showers increasing, minimum 3, maximum 12. Devonport, showers today, expected top of 17 degrees. Outlook for tomorrow, shower or 2, minimum 5, maximum 13. Hobart area, showers, expected top of 19. Outlook for tomorrow, showers increasing, minimum 6, maximum 13. Launceston area, cloudy, very high chance of showers most likely from late this morning. Winds northerly 15 to 20 kilometres per hour, tending northwesterly 20 to 30 kilometres per hour in the morning, then becoming light in the evening. Expecting a top today of 18 degrees. Outlook for tomorrow, possible shower, minimum 3, maximum 13. Let's whip around the country now and check the mainland capitals. Partly cloudy for Sydney, 23. Showers developing for Melbourne, 20. 26 for Brisbane with a shower or two. Sunny for Perth, 23. Adelaide, 19 and showers. Canberra, morning frost and fog, 18 degrees. And for Darwin today, mostly sunny, 35 degrees. Temperatures around the region. Cressy, 11 degrees, 12 degrees at the Launceston Airport, Low Head 15, and Launceston 13 degrees. 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

Los Bravos, Los Bravos, and Black is Black. It's 9 minutes past six, City Park Radio, and American singer-songwriter Bob Seger turns 81 today. Born in Dearborn, Michigan, he had his biggest hit in Australia in 1987 with Old Time Rock and Roll.

Bob Seger, old-time rock and roll, and Bob Seger turns 81 today. And that was his biggest hit in 1987 in Australia. In 1983, Kenny Rogers and Sheena Easton had a big seller with the Bob Seger song, We've Got Tonight. And John English had a hit in 1975 with his song, Turn the Page.

Manfred Mann. Not Manfred Mann, I'm playing them next. I don't have a good morning this morning. That was John English with his 1975 hit Turn the Page, a song written by Bob Seger, the American singer-songwriter who turns 81 today. It's 18 past 6, City Park Radio.

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That's TSOP with the sound of Philadelphia. That's what TSOP stands for. And the group was called, the band was called MFSB. It's 27 past 6 City Park Radio. And on this day, I know it's a long way to Christmas, but on this day, White Christmas was published in 1942. The Irving Berlin song became the largest selling record of all time and was featured in the Bing Crosby film, Holiday Inn.

Good morning, folks. If you've just woken up and you think you've slept through a few months, don't panic, because it's still May. May the 6th, to be precise. But we played that song, White Christmas, because it was published on this day in 1942. The Irving Berlin song became the largest-selling record of all time and was featured in the Bing Crosby film Holiday Inn. It's 29 to 7, City Park Radio. Time to check some of the stories in this morning's Examiner newspaper. And electronic vehicles remain a small part of Tasmania's road vehicle fleet, although that number is increasing. With this, the traditional service station is on the way out. A little premature, I would have thought, and will be replaced as some form by a network of chargers. But who will own them? In Launceston, at least, the local council will, to a certain degree, after seeking input from commercial operators. An expressions of interest process was conducted by the Launceston City Council in 2025 to test the appetite of the private market. Most recently, the council said it was deliberately run as an information gathering exercise to obtain insights into the best models for a network of EV chargers. The government has been accused of showing little interest in addressing pay inequality. Pay inequity, two different words. Yes, pay inequity for Tasmanian firefighters, as members this week take industrial action over protracted wage negotiations. Over the next 10 days, firefighters will cease doing practice building evacuations and will not silence fire alarms where there is no fire, the United Firefighters Union of Australia Tasmania branch has said. There will also be limitations on the on-call arrangements. Some of the stories making news in today's Examiner newspaper. We'll bring you a full roundup of stories this morning with the Examiner readings on City Park Radio. It's 27 to 7.

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Paper Lace, The Night Chicago Died, City Park Radio. It's 12 minutes to 7. This is Peter Skellen, You're a Lady.

Peter Skellen, You're a Lady, City Park Radio, it's 7 to 7, and American singer Mary McGregor is 78 today. Born in St. Paul, Minnesota, she had her only hit in 1976 with the million-seller Torn Between Two Lovers, written by Peter Yarrow, of Peter, Paul and Mary fame.

0: That's Mary McGregor and her big and only hit from 1976, Torn Between Two Lovers. It was a million-seller song and was written by Peter Yarrow of Peter, Paul and Mary fame. It's 3 to 7, City Park Radio.
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1: Good morning, I'm Laura Devoy. The US says it has achieved the objectives of its initial offensive against Iran. Operation Epic Fury commenced in February when the US and Israel first attacked Iran. A ceasefire has been in effect now for nearly a month. Speaking at the White House a short time ago, US Secretary of State Marco Rubio confirmed Operation Epic Fury had concluded.
2: We achieved the objectives of that operation. I'm not going to, you know, we're not cheering for an additional situation to occur. We would prefer the path of peace. What the president would prefer is a deal. He would prefer to sit down, work out a memorandum of understanding for future negotiations that touches on all the key topics that have to be addressed, a full opening of the strait so the world can get back to normal.
1: Meantime, the UK's Maritime Authority says a cargo vessel was struck by an unknown projectile in the Strait of Hormuz this morning. The UK Maritime Trade Operations said the environmental impact was unknown at the time of the report. The Royal Australian College of GPs will develop profession-led standards for urgent care clinics. It comes after the federal government announced Medicare urgent care clinics would be made permanent alongside privately operated and state-funded clinics. The RACGP says developing profession-led standards will build patient trust and ensure consistency of care. An Australian first study has found pregnancy reduces the odds of developing the autoimmune disease rheumatoid arthritis. Researchers from the University of Queensland analysed data from more than 40,000 participants of the Australian Longitudinal Study on Women's Health. They found women who had fewer children were 29% more likely to develop rheumatoid arthritis. The risk was the same for women who smoked, while for obesity, the risk increased by 3% for each body mass index unit. Australians will join candlelight vigils this evening to honour lives lost to domestic and family violence. Shannon Kirkwood reports.
3: Victim survivors and advocates will be sharing stories of resilience at the Safe Steps vigil in Melbourne. The Family Violence Response Centre says it wants others to stand in solidarity with them and shine a light on the impact of family and domestic violence to help create a future free from harm. In Queensland, members of the police service will be standing alongside local communities at candlelight vigils around the state on this National Domestic Violence Remembrance Day. Femicide Watch says so far this year, 23 Australian women have been lost to violence. The National Domestic Violence and Sexual Assault Helpline can be reached on 1800 737 732.
1: At least 17 people have been killed in the latest series of Russian strikes on Ukraine. It comes hours ahead of a truce declared by Ukraine and a Russian ceasefire ahead of the Victory Day parade in Moscow on Saturday. The BBC's Vitaly Shevchenko reports.
4: In the southeastern city of Zaporizhia, the Russian attack killed 12 people and wounded 20. In another bomb strike this afternoon, at least 5 were killed and 9 injured in Kramatorsk, Donetsk region. The attacks follow strikes targeting gas wells overnight, in which 5 people were killed in northeastern Ukraine. At midnight local time today, a truce declared by Ukraine goes into force, followed by a Russian ceasefire marking Victory Day on Saturday. But the latest strikes give little hope for lasting peace in Ukraine.
1: Turning to sport, in tennis, women's world number one Aryna Sabalenka says players should consider boycotting Grand Slams if they don't receive a bigger share of tournament revenue. A group of players, including Sabalenka and men's world number one Jannik Sinner, have voiced their disappointment at the prize money for the upcoming French Open. Sabalenka says a boycott would be the only way for players to fight for their rights.
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6: We'll have more National Radio News for you this morning at 8 o'clock. Good morning, everyone. It's 7:04. Happy Wednesday. It's the sixth day of May 2026. Paul Dubois with you through until 9:30. Great to have you along. It looks like rain is forecast all over the place this morning. Let's check the weather. Showers for Burnley today, 17 degrees. Outlook for tomorrow, showers increasing, minimum 3, maximum 12. For Devonport, showers today, expecting a top of 17 degrees. Outlook for tomorrow, a shower or two, minimum 5, maximum 13. Showers for Hobart today and 19 degrees. Tomorrow, showers increasing, minimum 6, maximum 13. The Launceston area, cloudy, very high chance of showers, most likely from late this morning. Winds northerly, 15 to 20 kilometres per hour, tending northwesterly, 20 to 30 kilometres per hour this morning, then becoming light in the evening. Expecting a top today of 18 degrees. Outlook for tomorrow, possible shower, minimum 3, maximum 13. Mainland capitals, partly cloudy for Sydney, 23 degrees today. Showers developing for Melbourne, 20 degrees. 26 for Brisbane with a shower or two. Sunny day in Perth, 23 degrees. Adelaide, 19 with showers. Morning frost and fog for Canberra. And expected top today of 18 degrees. And mostly sunny for Darwin, 35 degrees. Temperatures around the region. Cressy, 11 degrees. 12 degrees at the Launceston Airport, and in Launceston, Lowhead 16 degrees, it's 6 past 7.

Lonnie Lee, I Found a New Love, City Park Radio. It's 8 minutes past seven, and Keith Richards came up with the guitar riff for I Can't Get No Satisfaction on this day in 1965. Richards was staying at a US hotel when he recorded the famous guitar riff on a portable tape deck, which was by his motel bedside. He was tired, and he didn't bother to play it back until the next day.

0: Rolling Stones, I Can't Get No Satisfaction, and Keith Richards came up with the guitar riff for I Can't Get No Satisfaction on this day in 1965. Richards was staying at a US hotel when he recorded the famous guitar riff on a portable tape deck, which was by his motel bedside. He was so tired he didn't bother to play it back until the next day, and as they say, the rest is history. It's 13 past 7, City Park Radio.
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0: 21 past 7 and the Channel Tunnel from France to England officially opened on this day in 1994 from an episode of the TV series Yes, Prime Minister. Is the discussion on the Channel Tunnel jurisdiction.

0: Humphrey, we've got to discuss this publicity ceremony for the start of work on the Channel Tunnel.
1: Ah, yes.
0: The Foreign Office is stalling again.
1: Well, they say the heads of agreement still haven't been finalised.
0: Well, it's about time they were.
1: Mm-hmm.
0: A big occasion. The inauguration of the Great Gates, leg of the foundation stone by the Prime Minister, the Right Honourable James Hacker. And this historic link between our two great sovereign democracies. Great coverage.
2: But the FO haven't agreed everything with the French.
0: Yes, well, I've decided the only solution is for me to have a summit meeting with the French president and sort it out myself.
1: I had no idea that you were considering such a stimulating approach.
0: Well, I am.
1: Prime Minister, do you believe that you personally are capable of concluding this negotiation with the French?
0: Well, it shouldn't be too difficult. What are the outstanding points at issue?
1: Well, mainly they're concerned with sovereignty. Where do you believe the frontier should be?
0: Frontier?
1: Frontier between Britain and France.
0: Well, what's wrong with wherever it is now?
1: 3 mile limit. Who would own the middle of the tunnel? You see, the British position is that we should own half each.
0: Yeah, that seems fair.
1: Yes, well, the only thing is the French don't think it's fair. They want the frontier to be at Dover.
0: Oh, that's ridiculous.
1: And who would have sovereignty over the trains? You see, if a crime was committed on a French train in the British sector, who would have jurisdiction, the British or the French?
0: No, the British. Well, no, the French. No, the British.
1: And if a body was pushed out of a British train in the French sector, who would have jurisdiction?
0: Well, the French. No, the British.
1: You see, if a British lorry was loaded onto a French train in the British sector, who would have jurisdiction?
0: Well, the British lorry. The British. Or the French.
2: Could criminal jurisdiction be divided into two legs, home and away?
1: Yes, thank you, Bernard. Should we have a frontier post in the middle of the tunnel?
0: Well, yeah.
1: Halfway across? No?
0: No.
1: Or should we have customs and immigration clearance at one end or the other, or both ends?
0: Now, with respect, Humphrey, these are points for the lawyers to discuss at the negotiations.
1: Precisely, Prime Minister, but I thought I heard you say you wanted to handle it yourself.
0: Well, obviously, I don't want to discuss points of abstruse international law.
1: Mm-hmm.
0: I want to get the political points settled.
1: Ah, so sovereignty is not political. I see. How interesting. Now, about the signs. Now, the French want the signs to be in French first and English second.
0: No, I won't agree to that.
1: Well, you can't have your ceremony until you do.
0: Well, how about French first at the French end and English first at the English end?
1: What about on the trains?
0: Oh, really, Humphrey, does it matter?
1: Well, it matters to the French. What about the menus, French or English?
0: Well, couldn't they be changed halfway over?
1: The French are adamant. You see, that is why both the British and French Concorde are spelt the French way with an E at the end.
0: Don't we ever get our own way with the French?
1: Well, sometimes.
0: When was the last time?
1: Battle of Waterloo, 1815. And, of course, the French may raise the vexed question of hijacking.
0: Hijacking?
1: Now, what if terrorists were to hijack the train and threaten to blow up the train and the tunnel?
0: Oh, let's give the French jurisdiction over the whole lot. That way it's their problem.
1: You see, Prime Minister, if you had been handling the negotiations, you would have just handed everything over to the French. But I personally believe that the French will come up with some totally underhand ploy to gain the advantage. But no doubt you've already anticipated that, Prime Minister.
0: Yeah, on second thoughts, I don't think it's necessary for me to conduct these negotiations personally. If humiliating concessions are going to have to be made, I'd rather the Foreign Secretary made them.
1: Very wise, Prime Minister.
3: 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And that was part of an episode of Yes, Prime Minister, on the Channel Tunnel jurisdiction. Coming up to 26 past 7, City Park Radio.
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Rita Coolidge, a song that's been recorded by many people, Higher and Higher. It was a big hit for Jackie Wilson. There was also a version by Jimmy Barnes, and that was Rita Coolidge and her version of Higher and Higher. It's 7:30 at City Park Radio. Time to check some of the stories in this morning's Examiner newspaper. And two police constables escaped unscathed when the marked vehicle they were travelling in crashed on a highway, temporarily shutting down traffic. Trevallon local Benjamin Daly walked out of his apartment to see the crash on the West Tamar Highway near Tamar Marine on a Sunday evening, May 3rd, after hearing what he said sounded like a car swerving before collision. A Tasmanian police spokesman says an investigation into the crash is continuing. The police driver was subject to testing in accordance with legislation and organisational policy. Alcohol wasn't a factor in the crash, according to police. There were two police constables on duty inside the vehicle at the time. Neither was injured in the crash. A 35-year-old man has denied accusations he burgled a range of Tasmania's tourist hotspots, such as wineries and berry farms, during a 10-day crime spree. Nicholas Paul Beachy appeared via video link in the Launceston Magistrates Court on Monday, May 4th, charged with 12 counts of burglary and 11 counts of stealing. Defence lawyer Kevin Toman says Beachy was pleading not guilty to all 23 counts. Some of the stories making news in today's Examiner newspaper. Full roundup for you this morning at 9:30 with the Examiner readings on City Park Radio. It's 28 to 8.

Jason McDaniel, a tall glass of country and a shot of rock and roll. City Park Radio time is 25 to 8, and the final episode of Friends aired on US television on this day in 2004. The sitcom began in 1994.

0: There for you, that was the theme to Friends, the TV sitcom, and the final episode of Friends aired on US television on this day in 2004. The sitcom began in 1994. It's 21 to 8, City Park Radio.
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Simon and Garfunkel with Mrs. Robinson from the film The Graduate, which starred Dustin Hoffman and I believe Anne Bancroft. And here's a bit of trivia for you. The poster was a set of woman's legs crossed, and the legs belonged to the lady who played Sue Ellen in Dallas. So there you go. That was Linda Gray. It's 16 to 8, City Park Radio. And this is Staff Sergeant Barry Sadler.

0: Staff Sergeant Barry Sadler and the Green Beret. That was a song that came out during the Vietnam War. And a movie called The Green Beret starred John Wayne. It's 13 and a half to 8, City Park Radio.
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My Baby's Gone. That was Axiom on City Park Radio. At the time is 10 to 8. And the German airship, the Hindenburg, exploded, killing 36 of the 97 people on board on this day in 1937 at Lakehurst, New Jersey. Here's the very famous radio description of the disaster by Herbert Ogilvy Herb Morrison. Famous description of the airship, the Hindenburg, catching on fire at Lakehurst, New Jersey in the United States. The German airship exploded, killing 36 of the 97 people on board on this day in 1937. It's 8 to 8 City Park Radio.

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2: Good morning, I'm Laura Devoy. $74 million has been allocated to establish a national centre to combat online radicalisation. The Counterterrorism Online Centre will be jointly led by the Australian Security Intelligence Organisation and the Australian Federal Police and will cooperate with local and international agencies. Home Affairs Minister Tony Burke said in a statement, a bolstered online threat capability will give ASIO and the AFP the resources they need to target terrorists and violent extremists online. The funding will be included in next week's budget. Community preschool teachers will be rallying in Sydney today for better pay. Shannon Kirkwood has the details.
3: Bright pink will be the colour of choice for early childhood teachers and educators, parents, children and supporters at Sydney's Martin Place this morning. The Independent Education Union says community preschool teachers it represents will be calling for a boost in funding in the New South Wales Government's June budget. The IEU says it's been calling for the pay rise for almost 2 years. The union says to start with it wants a 15% pay rise for community preschool staff. It's warning without an increase, community preschools may be forced to cap enrolments due to staff shortages or increase fees for families.
2: Almost 6,000 Australians will die from heat waves in the year 2100, according to a new study. Researchers from Monash University looked at the health impacts of increasing heat waves. They found in some of Australia's hottest regions, including the Northern Territory, mortality due to heat waves will increase by 4,412%. Even the least heat-affected region will be impacted, with mortality increasing by 356% on the west coast of South Australia. The World Health Organization says it believes human-to-human transmission of the hantavirus may have taken place on a Dutch cruise ship where three passengers have died. The BBC's Jim Reid reports.
4: Around 150 people are still on board the MV Hondius as it's held in the Atlantic. Most passengers are from Spain, the US and the UK. Hantavirus is normally spread by contact with rodent droppings, but the WHO now believes some human-to-human transmission, which is rare, may have taken place on the ship itself. Two passengers have tested positive for the virus, including a woman from the Netherlands who has died, with another five suspected cases under review. The WHO says plans are underway to airlift two Dutch nationals from the boat who may also have been infected.
2: Police in Victoria are investigating a suspicious fire at a car dealership overnight. Fire Rescue Victoria says crews responded to reports of a building fire just before 10 to 5 this morning. Firefighters remain on the scene. And today is Humpback Day, the first hump day in May, which marks when whales typically begin their travel through Australian waters. Thousands of school students will this afternoon attend a live webinar hosted by whale scientist Dr. Vanessa Perotta from Macquarie University, in collaboration with the Australian National Maritime Museum and the CSIRO. Dr. Perotta says students will learn about the ecological role whales play in the oceans. Turning to sport, Carlton says it will make a $75,000 donation to Headspace, the National Youth Mental Health Foundation, after the AFL determined the club should have removed Elijah Hollins from a match earlier. Hollins had been suffering a mental health episode. In a statement, Carlton CEO Graham Wright says the club continues to work closely with qualified medical professionals to ensure Hollins is receiving the necessary care, with support being extended to his family.
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5: We'll bring you more National Radio News this morning at 9 o'clock on City Park Radio. It's 8:04. Good morning. Happy Wednesday, everyone. It's the sixth day of May 2026. Paul Dubois with you through until 9:30. Nice to have you with us. Looks like rain's on the menu today from the Weather Bureau. Showers for Burnie, expected top of 17 degrees. Outlook for tomorrow, showers increasing, minimum 3, maximum 12. Devonport, showers expected top of 17 today. Tomorrow, a shower or two, minimum 5, maximum 13. Hobart area, showers expected high of 19. Tomorrow, showers increasing, minimum 6, maximum 13. Well, Launceston area, cloudy. Very high chance of showers, most likely from late this morning. Winds northerly 15 to 20 kilometres per hour, tending northwesterly 20 to 30 kilometres per hour this morning, then becoming light in the evening, expecting a high today of 18 degrees. Outlook for tomorrow, possible shower, minimum 3, maximum 13. Mainland capitals, partly cloudy for Sydney in 23, Melbourne 20 with showers developing, shower or two for Brisbane 26, sunny for Perth 23, Adelaide 19 and showers, Canberra morning frost and fog, expecting a top today of 18 degrees. Darwin, mostly sunny, expecting a high of 35 degrees. Temperatures around the region, Cressy and the Launceston Airport, both 12 degrees, 14 degrees in Launceston and Lowhead 16. 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

Kelly Marie. Feels like I'm in love. It's 8:10, City Park Radio, on this Wednesday morning. And Errol Brown, the original lead singer with Hot Chocolate, passed away aged 71 of liver cancer on this day in 2015. One of Hot Chocolate's big hits was You Sexy Thing.

0: hot chocolate. You sexy thing, it's 14 past 8. And Errol Brown, the original lead singer with Hot Chocolate, passed away aged 71 of liver cancer on this day in 2015.
1: Labour market. Say it with labour, not flowers. This Mother's Day, ditch the bouquet and give Mum the gift of life-nourishing, deliciously tasting tea.
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Lulu, me the peaceful heart on City Park Radio. The time is 25 past 8. And Ross Hunter, real name Martin Fuss, was born in Cleveland, Ohio on this day in 1926. He passed away aged 69 in 1996. Ross's films include Magnificent Obsession, Pillow Talk, which starred Doris Day and Rock Hudson, Imitation of Life, Airport, and the 1967 film Thoroughly Modern Millie.

better face reality. It's not insanity, says Vanity Fair. In fact, it's stylish to raise your skirts and bob your hair. In a rumble seat, the world is so cozy. If the boy is kissable and

Thoroughly Modern Millie, that was Julie Andrews from the movie of the same name. And that film was directed by Ross Hunter, who was born on this day in 1926. He passed away aged 69 in 1996. It's 28 past 8, City Park Radio. Whoa.

Bobby Darin, you must have been a beautiful baby. But what happened? It's 29 to 9, City Park Radio, Paul Dubois with you, and it's time now to check some of the stories in today's Examiner newspaper. And while an axe is poised above the state's public service, the debt-ridden government has defended handing $95,000 to Jack Jumpers coach Scott Roth to sell the state's brand. In Parliament on Tuesday, Labor leader Josh Willey accused the government of deliberately keeping the one-year contract under the $100,000 threshold for a public tender so it could hand-pick the Tasmanian brand ambassador. He said the same department funding the contract, the Department of State Growth, would soon be dismantled and shed 250 jobs. A burnt-out shed in Invermay has been hit by fire for the second time. Tasmania Fire Service were called to a vacant scrapyard in Gledow Street at 5:05pm on May the 4th. Tasmania Police, who were already on the scene, reported the fire, and TFS crews from Rochelle and Launceston quickly extinguished the blaze. No damage cost was estimated. Some of the stories making news in today's Examiner newspaper. There'll be a full roundup for you this morning at 9:30 with the Examiner readings on City Park Radio. It's 28 to 9.

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That's Dave Berry, Memphis, Tennessee, City Park Radio. Time is 22 to 9. And at 9 o'clock, we'll have the latest news, sport and weather. Just a reminder, at 9.30 this morning, the Examiner readings. New Zealand-born actor Alan Dale is 79 today. Born in Dunedin, he was one of the original cast members of Neighbours and played the role of Jim Robinson.

0: Gary Crocker and Neighbours, and one of the stars of Neighbours, New Zealand-born actor Alan Dale, who played Jim Robinson, turns 79 today. He moved to the US in the late 90s and landed a role in the US TV series 24 Hours with Kiefer Sutherland. Alan played Joseph Anders in the TV remake of Dynasty. He also appeared in several episodes of Lost, The X-Files, and had a part in Star Trek Nemesis. He also played NCIS director in JAG and NCIS. He married Tracy Pearson in 1990, a former Miss Australia and presenter of Our House. That's Alan Dale, who's 79 today. It's 19 to 9.
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0: 18 to 9, time to check some birthdays on this day, the 6th day of May. American director, producer, writer and actor Orson Welles was born in Kenosha, Wisconsin on this day in 1915. He died aged 70 in 1985. Welles is best remembered for his first film, Citizen Kane, in 1941, which he made when he was only 25. In 1938, he caused panic across America when his realistic radio adaptation of H.G. Wells' War of the Worlds. He was once married to Rita Hayworth. They appeared together in the film Lady from Shanghai in 1947. U.S. actor George Clooney is 65 today. Born in Lexington, Kentucky, he won the Best Actor Academy Award in 2006 for his role in Syriana. He was nominated for Best Actor for his role in The Descendants, as well as Up in the Air. In 2009, Clooney was a star in The Men Who Stare at Goats and provided the voice for Mr. Fox in the animated movie Fantastic Mr. Fox. His other movies include Batman and Robin, Three Kings, The Perfect Storm, Oh Brother, Where Art Thou, and Ocean's 11 and the sequels. Clooney also starred with Sandra Bullock in the 2013 movie Gravity. On television, he's best known for playing the role of Dr. Douglas Ross in ER. I believe that's getting a rerun on the ABC at the moment. He's the nephew of the late singer and actress Rosemary Clooney. Australian comedian Gina Riley turned 65 today. Born in Melbourne, she played Kim Craig in the Australian TV comedy program Kat and Kim, which debuted on ABC TV in 2002 and then moved to Channel 7. I believe that's also getting a run on ABC iView. Gina and her co-star Jane Turner met more than 20 years earlier at St. Martin's Youth Arts Centre. She's also played various comic characters in the TV shows Fast Forward, a Comedy Company, and The Games. And former British Prime Minister Tony Blair was born in Edinburgh, Scotland on this day. When he was 43, Blair became Britain's youngest Prime Minister since Lord Liverpool in 1812. Blair is the Labour Party's longest-serving Prime Minister and the only person to lead the Labour Party to three consecutive general election victories. He was in power from May 1997 to June 2007. His wife, Sherry, is a lawyer and was the first wife of a British Prime Minister to work full-time. And Prince Archie of Sussex, Archie Harrison, turns 7 today. Born in London, Archie is the son of Prince Harry, Duke of Sussex, and Meghan, Duchess of Sussex. His younger sister, Lilibet, was born in 2021. Some of the people celebrating birthdays today. If it's your birthday today, many happy returns of the day to you. It's 14 to 9.

Del Shannon, the Swiss Maid. It's 13 to 9, City Park Radio. And Scottish guitarist Davy Johnston is 71 today. Born in Edinburgh, the ex-Magna Carta guitarist joined Elton John's backing band in 1971. On the 1st of October 2019, Johnstone performed his 3,000th show with Elton John on his farewell Yellow Brick Road tour.

0: Elton John, Yellow Brick Road, and one of the musicians who played on the Yellow Brick Road tour was Davy Johnston, the Scottish guitarist who turns 71 today. It's 8 to 9 City Park Radio.
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2: Good morning, I'm Laura Devoy. The US's Secretary of State says Washington's offensive against Iran has concluded. Operation Epic Fury commenced in February when the US and Israel first launched attacks against Iran. The war waged for 6 weeks before a ceasefire came into effect. That occurred nearly a month ago. Speaking at the White House this morning, Marco Rubio says the US has now moved to a defensive operation focusing on the Strait of Hormuz.
3: There's no shooting unless we're shot at first. Okay, we're not attacking them. But if they're attacking us or they're attacking a ship, you need to respond to that. You're not going to let some fast boat come up on the ship and shoot it up. We're going to respond to it.
2: The Prime Minister will chair a meeting of National Cabinet this morning. The PM has been meeting with premiers and chief ministers regularly amid the fuel crisis. No change to the fuel security level is expected today. Australia currently has 43 days' worth of petrol in its stocks, 33 days' worth of diesel and 28 days' worth of jet fuel. A major freight route will be left unfinished after the federal government scrapped its funding. The Inland Rail links Melbourne to Brisbane via numerous regional towns and was designed to improve rail freight and take trucks off the roads. But the section north of the town of Parkes in the New South Wales Central West won't be finished. In a statement, Infrastructure Minister Catherine King said the projected cost has ballooned to more than $45 billion. The strengths of Aboriginal and Torres Strait communities in disaster response is being acknowledged this week. The three-day National Indigenous Disaster Resilience Gathering got underway yesterday in Victoria. It's providing decision makers with a better understanding of what Indigenous-led recovery looks like. NIDA's program lead, Associate Professor Bimy Williamson, says he'd like to see governments listen more to the experiences of Aboriginal and Torres Strait Islander communities.
4: We see them leading and we see them supporting their communities in major crises, often without the resourcing and the training, and certainly without the recognition.
2: A Dutch cruise ship with several confirmed and suspected cases of hantavirus on board will sail to Spain. The ship's been stranded off the coast of Cape Verde in the Atlantic Ocean, but Spain has confirmed this morning it will sail to the Canary Islands. The World Health Organization has confirmed there was rare human-to-human transmission of the virus on the ship. Three people have died. A study has found heat stress from marine heat waves can transform a beneficial coexistence between marine plants and microbes into a harmful one. Peter Hislop has the story.
5: Researchers from the University of Sydney and University of New South Wales conducted an underwater gardening experiment to look at the role soil microbes play in marine environments. They found under increased water temperature, tiny bacteria living in the sediment among seagrass roots can reduce tolerance to climate change. Seagrass growing in sediments from warm areas produces 34% less biomass when the natural sediment microbes weren't disturbed. Researchers say their findings show how bacterial communities are a hidden factor in recovering and restoring seagrass.
2: Turning to sport, in tennis, women's world number one Aryna Sabalenka says players should consider boycotting Grand Slams if they don't receive a bigger share of tournament revenue. A group of players, including Sabalenka and men's world number one Jannik Sinner, have voiced their disappointment at the prize money for the upcoming French Open. Sabalenka says a boycott would be the only way for players to fight for their rights.
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6: We'll have more National Radio News for you this morning at 10 o'clock, just ahead of Mornings with Michael Christian. It's 9:04, City Park Radio, on this, the 6th day of May 2026. Paul Dubois with you through until 9:30. At 9:30, the Examiner readings. Right now, though, we'll check the latest weather forecasts. First of all, for Burnie, showers today, expected top of 17. Adler for tomorrow, showers increasing, minimum 3, maximum 12. Devonport, showers expected top today of 17. Adler for tomorrow, shower or 2, minimum 5, maximum 13. Hobart area, showers today, expecting a top of 19. Adler for tomorrow, showers increasing, minimum 6, maximum 13. The Launceston area, cloudy, very high chance of showers, most likely from late this morning. Winds northerly 15 to 20 kilometres per hour, tending northwesterly 20 to 30 kilometres per hour this morning, then becoming light in the evening, expecting a top today of 18 degrees. Outlook for tomorrow, possible shower, minimum 3, maximum 13. Temperatures around the region, 13 degrees at Cressy and the Launceston Airport, 14 in Launceston and Lowhead, 15 degrees. 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

0: CCR up around the bend, City Park Radio. It's 9:08 and time to open the Daily Diary to check some of the events that occurred on this day in years gone by. The first adhesive postage stamps, the penny black and the twopenny blue, went on sale in Britain in 1840. Roger Bannister of the UK broke the four-minute mile at Oxford, England on this day in 1954. The 25-year-old British doctor ran the mile in 3 minutes 59.4 seconds. 7 weeks later, Australia's John Landy broke Bannister's record in a time of 3 minutes 57.9 seconds. In Melbourne tonight, hosted by 23-year-old Graham Kennedy, began on GTV9 in 1957. The popular nighttime program continued until 1975. Some of the regular guests during its long history include Bert Newton, Philip Brady, Peter Smith, Rosie Sturgis and Joff Ellen. Princess Margaret married Anthony Armstrong Jones, Lord Snowden, on this day in 1960. They divorced in 1978. Just some of the events that occurred on this day in years gone by. The 6th day of May. 9:09.
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0: Henry Wagons, Felix Granger, the finger-picking boy. 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
1: Shania Twain had a hard day at work. Honey, I'm home. City Park Radio. Time is 23 past nine. From our daily diary. Guy Williams, 65-year-old American actor who played John Robinson in the 1960 series Lost in Space and starred as the swashbuckling masked hero Zorro, was found dead on this day in 1989. Jeff Harvey left Channel 9 in 1999. The musical director and pianist had been with the Nine Network for 38 years and became a regular on the Don Lane and Mike Walsh shows. Grant McLennan, Australian singer-songwriter and guitarist for the Queensland band The Go-Betweens, died aged 48 of a heart attack in 2006. The coronation of Charles III and his wife Camilla as King and Queen of the United Kingdom and other Commonwealth realms took place at Westminster Abbey on this day in 2023. It was the first coronation held since Elizabeth II's coronation in 1953, nearly 70 years prior. And Brian Wenzel, Australian actor, who is best remembered for playing Sergeant Gilroy in A Country Practice, passed away aged 94 on this day in 2024. Just some of the events that occurred on this day in years gone by. 25 past nine.
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Wrapping up breakfast on this Wednesday morning, the games people play, Joe South. Thanks for your company this morning. Hope you enjoyed the program as much as I enjoyed presenting it to you. Hopefully you can tune in sometime tomorrow morning between 6 and 9.30. We'll do it all over again. Coming up shortly, we have the Examiner readings. 10 o'clock, the latest news, sport and weather. And then it's Mornings with Michael Christian. Enjoy the rest of your day. Better take some wet weather gear. It's supposed to rain later. Till tomorrow morning, Paul Dubois saying au revoir. And it's nice to know nice people.

0: City Park Radio. Time is 9:30. That's time for the Examiner readings, and it's a very good morning to Ron Camplin.
1: And a very good morning to you once again, Paul. Good morning, everyone. This is Readings from the Examiner, a program that's designed for people who have difficulty reading the printed word. It is broadcast from the studios of City Park Radio with the permission of the publishers of Launceston's daily newspaper, The Examiner, and we thank them for their cooperation. In a moment, we'll look at some of the local news stories for today, Wednesday, the 6th day of May, 2026. I'm Ron Camplin. Our readers this morning are Rose, and with the first story, it's good morning to Christine.
2: Hello and good morning, listeners. On the front page, we have Council wants to remain a player. Electric vehicles, or EVs, remain a small part of Tasmania's road vehicle fleet, although that number is increasing. With this, the traditional service station is on the way out and will be replaced in some form by a network of chargers. But who will own them? In Launceston, at least, the local council will be, to a certain degree, after seeking input from commercial operators. The expression of interest process was conducted by the City of Launceston in 2025 to test the appetite of the private market. Most recently, the council said it was deliberately run as an information gathering exercise to obtain insights into the best models for a network of EV chargers. The main issue for private operators was the fact that the council was somewhat reluctant to enter into long-term leases over council land due to reduced flexibility in how it may manage assets. A key challenge identified was the need for long-term tenure arrangements to support return on investment, particularly where significant upgrades to existing infrastructure would be required, a council report said. As a result of its investigations, the council has committed to upgrading the existing 50 kilowatt fast charger at the Patterson Street car park and the lower speed chargers at the Patterson Street West and York Street car parks. The Riverbend Park charger was deemed too costly to operate due to frequent vandalism. The other main insight gleaned by the council was a growing demand for curbside charging, to the point where installing conduit for the necessary cabling under footpaths was a potential inclusion in future civil works. This came without a commitment to installing public-owned curbside EV chargers, but was considered a way of future-proofing council assets. The report said the council would lobby the state government to allow private curbside charging, as current regulations prevent privately owned electric cabling extending beyond the property boundaries onto public land. Clive Atwater, spokesperson for the Tasmania branch of the Australian Electric Vehicle Association, said for the most part who owned the EV charging infrastructure didn't matter, as long as they were competent. He said in some ways it made more sense for the council to maintain control over the charges. And that was brought to us by Joe Colebrook, Surveys of the Future, Council Wants to Remain a Play. And there's further to the story on page 2. Thank you.
3: And now to page 3, investigators probe cause of police car's highway crash by Owen Sinclair. Two police constables escaped unscathed when the marked vehicle they were travelling in crashed on a highway, temporarily shutting down traffic. Trevallon local Benjamin Daly walked out of his apartment to see the crash on West Tamar Highway near Tamar Marine on Sunday evening, May 3, after hearing what he said sounded like a car swerving before a collision. I looked down from the road to the highway and saw the police car that had clearly been the one to crash, or one of the vehicles to crash, he said. The passengers looked to have gotten out relatively unscathed. Only maybe 5 minutes after the crash, a couple more police cars pulled up. He said there had been police lights flashing on the top of the vehicle. As Tasmania Police spokesperson said, an investigation into the crash is continuing. The police driver was subject to testing in accordance with legislation and organisational policy. alcohol was not a factor in the crash, they said. There were two police constables on duty inside the vehicle at the time. Neither was injured in the crash. At the time, the weather was inclement and the road was wet and oily. At this stage, these are believed to be the factors that contributed to the crash. That was Investigators Probe the Cause of Police Cars Highway Crash on page 3.
2: From page 2, we have Little Interest in Tackling Pay Inequity, brought to us by Owen St Clair. The government has been accused of showing little interest in addressing pay inequity for Tasmanian firefighters, as members this week take industrial action over protracted wage negotiations. Over the next 10 days, firefighters will cease doing practice building evacuations and will not silence fire alarms where there is no fire. The United Firefighters Union of Australia has said there will also be limitations on on-call arrangements. Union Secretary Lee Hills said firefighters want to be paid the same as any other state servant in Tasmania who has an advanced trade and the relevant skills and qualifications to the level that firefighters do. We're not after what firefighters in other jurisdictions are paid. Our members are simply asking for what an advanced trade person in the Tasmania State Service gets paid, he said. Mr Hills said firefighters are sick of sitting on the sidelines, being ignored, with no real position from the government. This time around, firefighters have said, well, we want to be fair, and we just want to be paid equally. We understand government negotiations have sought authority to make an offer that is well below what other trade-qualified state service employees are currently being paid. Treasurer Erica Betts said negotiations are continuing. UFU Tasmanian President Darren Guy hit back, saying it was disappointing the Treasurer had been dismissive of the needs of the firefighters. We put our lives on the line, both physically and our mental health as well as on the line. Every single day we go to work. The idea that a minister of the government could be so dismissive of the needs and care of firefighters is, to say the least, disappointing. The escalation comes after the Australian Education Union struck an agreement with the government over a pay deal for teachers that included salary increases of 3% in the first year, 3% in the second year, and 2.75% in the third year. And that was Little Interest in Tackling Pay by Owen St Clair on page 2.
3: Back to page 3. Accused burglar denies charges by Annika Rhodes. A 35-year-old man has denied accusations he burgled a range of Tasmania's tourist hotspots, such as wineries and berry farms, during a 10-day crime spree. Nicholas Paul Beachy appeared via video link in the Launceston Magistrates Court on Monday, May 4, charged with 12 counts of burglary and 11 counts of stealing. Defence lawyer Kevin Toman said Beachy was pleading not guilty to all 23 counts. Police have alleged that between February 2017, the prospect man, this is not written very well. There is no other thing that it's between, so I'll just say. From February 2017, the prospect man burgled and stole from 12 businesses. On February 17, Beachy allegedly trespassed onto Hillwood Berry's Farm Gate Cafe and stole cash and 20 sets of keys worth about $5,600. 2 days later, he allegedly stole $200 from Moores Hill Estate and a cash register and grey safe worth about $5,500 in total from Miners Gold Brewery at Beaconsfield. On February 21, Beachy is accused of stealing cash, a House of Fudge chocolate bar, and Tasmanian Devilicious chocolate fudge bar from Kate's Berry Farm at Swansea. Beachy then allegedly stole from several more East Coast businesses the following day on February 22. He stands accused of burgling about $650 worth of items from the Gala Estate, namely cash, a glass vase containing lyrebird feathers and a woolen rug. Then Beachy allegedly stole $2,027 cash from the Freycinet Vineyard at Asplawn, $10 from the Lobster Shack at Bishanow, $200 from the Pondering Frog, cash and a small safe worth about $4,276 from Fishers of Freycinet, and entered the Devil's Corner kitchen at Asplaun. 4 days later, on February 26, he accused of stealing $320 cash from Meander Valley Vineyard and $2,200 from Eastford Creek Vineyard. Tasmania Police said in a statement on April 4 that Beachy used a motorcycle to travel between venues, allegedly committing burglaries to target cash held at wineries and retail food outlets. Magistrate Simon Brown adjourned Beachy's matters for a hearing on June 23, and he was remanded in custody. And that was accused burglar denies charges.
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2: And from page 4, we have this story by Hamish Gill. Quirky Tasmanian property fetches 500 k's over reserve. A retired police station in a charming Tasmanian village has proved hot property at auction. The former Evandale police station and accompanying four-bedroom cottage at 3 Scone Street went under the hammer to much fanfare on Saturday. Bidding started at $550,000 and quickly surpassed price expectations. After about 20 bids, one of the four bidders, all Tasmanian, secured the property for $1.15 million. It was outstanding. There would have been about 50 people there, property Riley Turner said. We were expecting it to sell somewhere in the 700,000s. We were pretty impressed with how it ended up going. It ended up selling well over the 500 reserve. The property, located just down the road from the Clarendon Arms, dates back to 1920 and had never previously been sold. It had been owned by the Tasmanian government and has operated as a police station until about 5 years ago. The property's new owners are still weighing up what to do with it. They haven't completely decided on what they're looking at doing. They're potentially looking at rezoning and turning it into a residential side of things, Mr. Turner said. But they are exploring maybe running a GP on the other side of things, as well as utilising the community purpose zoning of it all. It'll be exciting to see what they do with it. That sale and the other sales that capped off a strong weekend for auctions in the north, and that was Quirky Tasmania Property Fetches 500 k's Over Reserve by Hamish Gill from page 4.
3: And now we have Another Burnie Shop to Close by Rodney Woods. Another Burnie shop will be empty next month when one of the city's small businesses shuts the doors for the final time. Leading Edge Electronics on Alexander Street will close on June 12, with the owners citing personal reasons and the current economic climate as reasons why. For the past 7 years, it has been a genuine privilege to be part of this wonderful community, helping you find the right products and sharing conversations, a social media post read. We would like to extend our heartfelt thanks to our loyal customers for your continued support and to our incredible staff, past and present, whose dedication and care have meant so much to us and to everyone who walked through our doors. Thank you again for being part of our journey. We are truly grateful. While it adds to a growing list of empty shops in the CBD, Business Northwest President Ian Jones said it was not just a Burnie issue, with the decision to close Rivers and Millers impacting heavily. Unfortunately, those stores will probably stay vacant for quite a while because they're suitable for large footprint stores, which are traditionally not run by small family businesses, he said. And that was Another Burnie Shop to Close.
1: 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In a moment, Christine will present the person announcements and Rose will follow with an additional story. 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
2: Our personals today, peoples, are on page 15. We have two deaths and two funerals. Starting with Munting, Nee Devine, Elizabeth Lee Barbara Kemp. Born 14th of the 3rd, 1950 Way. Passed on the 3rd of May 2026. Cherished daughter of Roy and Barbara Devine, both deceased. Devoted mother and mother-in-law to Stuart and Angela, David and Melania. And a darling nana to all her precious grandchildren. Rogers, Nellie Elizabeth. 14th of the 2nd, 1931 to the 3rd of the 5th, 26. Loved and loving wife of Gordon, deceased. Loved mother of Lyndon, David, Sally, deceased, and Carolyn. Cherished nana to all her grandchildren and great-grandchildren. Now we follow on with the funeral notices. Munting, Nee Devine, Elizabeth Barbara Kemp, known as Lee. Family and friends are warmly invited to attend a celebration of the life of Elizabeth Barbara Kemp, Munting, to be held at the Franklin Grove Centre, 502 Hobart Road, Youngstown, on Friday, 8th of May, commencing at 2:30 p.m. Rogers, Nellie Elizabeth. Relatives and friends are respectfully invited to attend the memorial service for Nellie Elizabeth Rogers to be held at the C.T. Finney Centre, 34 Newnamara Avenue, Kings Meadows, on Monday, 11th of May, commencing at 12:30 p.m. For those wishing to view the service via live stream, please visit www.finishfunerals.com.au/funerals. And that was our personals from page 15 today. Thank you.
3: And now we have Win Your Tip Seeking a New Operator by Rodney Woods. A new operator is being sought for the Wynyard Waste Transfer Station after City Mission announced it would cease operations at the end of the month. City Mission has operated the Wynyard Tip and Resale Shop since 2023, with contract end looming. The Waratah Wynyard Council has increased safety requirements at the site. Chief Executive Officer Dr. Joe Fearman said on May 4 that several factors informed the decision, including changes to what she described as operating requirements. It was no longer viable for City Mission to continue operating under its model, Dr. Fearman said. City Mission has been proud to operate the Wynyard Waste Transfer Station and to serve the local community through his work. A change in operators is not easy, and we know it will be disappointing news for those directly affected, as well as for others in the community who have valued the service. The operating requirements Dr. Fearman speaks of are increases to site safety requirements, according to the Waratah Wynyard spokesperson. The council has reviewed and increased site safety requirements to ensure the facility can continue to be used safely by the public, the spokesperson said. And that was Wynyard Tip Seeking a New Operator.
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2: And on page 5 we have Government Defence Roth's Ambassador Role. While an axe is poised above the state's public service, the debt-ridden government has defended handing $95,000 to Jack Jumper's coach, Scott Roth, to sell the state's brand. In Parliament on Tuesday, Labor leader Josh Willey accused the government of deliberately keeping the one-year contract under the $100,000 threshold for a public tender so it could handpick the Tasmanian brand ambassador. He said the same department funding the contract, the Department of State Growth, would soon be dismantling and shed 250 jobs. You're telling Tasmanians that nearly 3,000 public sector jobs need to go. Yet somehow your government can still find $95,000 for a brand ambassador contract, Mr. Willie said to Treasurer Erica Betts during question time. Do you approve of this spending? And how can you justify cutting jobs with one hand while dishing out $95,000 ambassador contract with the other? Mr. Betts said the state could invest in promotion while restructuring the budget. A $95,000 contract would not even save one job, he said. But the investment of a brand ambassador to help promote our state, from which every single Tasmanian will actually benefit. And that was Government Defence Ross Ambassador Role by Matt Maloney on page 5.
3: And back to page 3. Officer stood down over allegation of assault by Owen Sinclair. A police officer is due to face court over an alleged assault that happened while they were off duty, Tasmania police have said. In a statement, police said the 28-year-old constable from Northern Tasmania was charged with common assault and issued with a police family violence order after an incident on Sunday. He was stood down immediately, police said. The constable was off duty at the time and will face the Launceston Magistrates Court on July 8. Police said the Tasmania Police Professional Standards Command is continuing its investigation on the matter. It's not appropriate to make further comment given the matters are now before the court, the statement said. It comes days after a 39-year-old constable based in the south was arrested and charged over alleged burglary, stealing and common assault. Earlier last week, police said a trainee police constable, also from the south, was stood down after being charged with one account of stealing. And that was officer stood down after allegation of assault on page 3.
2: And on page 22, we have a sports story, a football sports story, by Josh Partridge. High-flying game, one of Leary's best. Brad Cox Goodyear has seen all of Brandon Leary's senior football journey and believes Sunday's game for the Devils is one of the best he's ever played. Leary took 3 spectacular marks in challenging conditions, collecting 21 disposals, having 8 tackles and kicking 1.2, leading Cox Goodyear to say the performance was up there with 2024 Grand Final. As the Devils defeated Sandringham by 26 points at UTAS Stadium, the 22-year-old didn't wait long to make an impact, taking his first hanger just a minute into the contest. He followed it up with 2 more, one in the second term and the other in the last, before eventually watching them back on a video posted by the Devils' social media. I think I'll like the last one. I feel like I'm coming back with it a bit more. It's tough. I'm happy with it, he said. It's almost like Cox Goodyear knew this game was coming. Speaking to the before the Tasmania Anzac Day game against Carlton, the leadership group member said Leary was starting to find his straps. This probably came at the perfect time in his life, where he's more mature now, Cox Goodyear said of the VFL program. He's flying at the moment, so if he can turn his 1.2 into 3 straight and have 15 disposals and 7-8 tackles, he's going to put himself on the radar because he has the ability. We know he does. It would be great to see him put it together and put his name up in the lights, he added. And that was High Flying Game, but one of Leary's best, by Josh Partridge on page 22.
3: And now to page 23. Power rankings, 3 contenders emerge. It's a football story by Ryan Bentley. A stunning debut has shaken up the hierarchy of the NTFA Division 2, with a club that missed finals last season right up in the top of the pecking order. In the first edition of the power rankings in January, Bridport's signing of Queensland skipper Will Fletcher saw the club rocket up the rankings, but his predicted impact was still underrated. Having now seen Fletcher play in the Seagulls' colours, it cannot be overstated how much of an impact he has because of the reigning premiers can't stop him. Who can? Most of the clubs are far from being the finished products, so plenty can change in the next few months, But 4 weeks in, there are three clear contenders. Bridport, leading by two. East Coast, down by one. And Perth, down by one. And that was power rankings. Three contenders emerge on page 23.
2: And we have a small article on page 5. Scrapyard shed burned again. The property only sold a few months ago. A burnt-out shed in Invermay has been hit by fire for the second time. The Tasmanian Fire Service were called to a vacant scrapyard in Gledow Street at 5 o'clock on May 4th. Tasmanian police, who were already on the scene, reported the fire, and TFS crews from Rochelle and Launceston quickly extinguished the blaze. No damage cost was estimated. The block sold in February for around about $735,000, with a sales agent noting it had the potential as both a residential or commercial site. The Invermay site was vacant for several years before the most recent sale. That was scrapyard shed burned down again.
3: And now for a cricket story. Two coastal products are about to meet at a famous club, by Jacob Bevis. 5 years ago, Trent Keep said he would have fallen off his chair if you told him he'd be coaching one of the most famous cricket clubs on the planet. But the former La Trobe cricketer has packed his bags for England with a mix of disbelief after an opportunity to coach at Somerset County Cricket Club landed in his lap. The 32-year-old will take on the role as assistant coach of Somerset's Vitality Blast team, the reigning champions, joining the club's chief executive, Jamie Cox, who grew up in Wynyard. Keep is relishing the unheard-of prospect of two coastal products working alongside each other inside the four walls of an English countryside. I'm looking forward to meeting him. I think we crossed paths once when I was really young. I doubt he would remember, but I'm looking forward to introducing myself, Keep said. It's pretty unheard of to have two people within an hour of growing up from each other that have probably trod a similar path in the sense of growing up on the coast and moving away to pursue things they're interested in. Jamie's reputation as a player and now as an administrator is very high, and I hope that I get to chew his ear off for 35 minutes and let him know what's going on in Tasmania if he doesn't keep an eye on things. Keep's next adventure comes after working with fellow Tasmania and former national captain Tim Payne last year as assistant coach of the Australia A men's team that took on Sri Lanka in Darwin. He stayed on as batting coach of the squad and travelled to face India A while spending more than a year as pathways and development coach in the Northern Territory. Keep, who called time on his decorated career in 2023 after multiple concussions, is still amazed at how quickly his life has shifted from the pitch to the dugout. And that was two coastal products are about to meet at a famous club.
2: On page 6, we have Jones lawyers accused police of engaging in impropriety. Police stand accused of engaging in impropriety when raiding the home of former shock jock Alan Jones during a sexual assault investigation. Officers searched the 85-year-old Sydney home in November 2024 after an 8-month investigation into reports of historical sexual abuse. Yesterday, his lawyers told Sydney's Downing Centre local court the New South Wales police should reveal which officers accessed or downloaded material from his phone and through intercepted calls, claiming the search warrants could be invalid. The phone was seized and evidence to date suggested it was then searched willy-nilly, his barrister Gabrielle Bashir said. On its face, the search warrant was bad, she continued, partly because it referred to Jones being accused of sexual intercourse without consent, amongst other offences. These were not the charges the radio veteran was eventually hit with, Ms. Bashir argued. Ms. Bashir flagged her client might apply to either temporary or permanent halt to proceedings, or argue certain evidence be tossed because it was obtained unlawfully.
1: 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Coming up next, the national news, to be followed by Mornings with Michael Christian.
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17: Good morning, I'm Laura Devoy. Victoria has established a dedicated fuel reserve for farmers. The state government has announced it has secured 10 million litres of diesel for the reserve. Premier Jacinta Allen says while the Commonwealth has secured fuel supplies through to the end of June, farmers plan and operate for a longer window. She says there are no imminent changes to day-to-day supply of diesel.
18: This diesel reserve would only be enacted should we move to stage 4 of the national fuel security plan. I want to be clear, and we've got National Cabinet later this morning, the advice from the Commonwealth continues to be that there are sufficient fuel supplies for the period ahead.
17: US President Donald Trump says Project Freedom, the US's operation in the Strait of Hormuz, will be paused for a short period of time. The operation came into effect earlier this week with the aim of helping ships safely navigate the strait. In a statement, Mr. Trump said Pakistan and other countries had requested, and the US had agreed, to pause the operation to see whether or not a final agreement with Iran could be reached. Washington's blockade of the strait will continue. King Charles III has formally approved the appointment of Caroline Wells as Tasmania's 30th governor. Ms. Wells began her career as a registered nurse after graduating from the University of Tasmania. She has worked in the health system for many years and is currently chairperson of the Royal Flying Doctors Service Tasmania. Ms. Wells replaces Barbara Baker, whose five-year term is ending in June. Australia's first Children's Comprehensive Cancer Centre has opened in Sydney. The $658 million facility is based at Sydney Children's Hospital in Randwick and includes state-of-the-art research laboratories, modern family-centred oncology inpatient units, a new day oncology treatment space and dedicated education, training and research facilities. Russia has opened a pavilion at the Venice Biennale, bringing Moscow back to the show for the first time since its invasion of Ukraine. The BBC's Mimi Swaby has more details.
19: Legal wrangling has meant that organisers of one of the world's events have only allowed Russia's pavilion to be open to the press. It must close its doors once the public can enter the wider exhibition from Saturday. For the next 6 months, the public will only see videos projected on the outside of the building. The Italian government has criticised the Biennale for readmitting Russia while Moscow is still fighting Ukraine. But the exhibition's chairman has defended his decision, saying art should remain a neutral space for dialogue without censorship. The European Commission has threatened to withhold more than $2 million of funding.
17: A hand-raised endangered eastern quoll has entered a breeding program. Lucky is of high genetic value, the only survivor of her line. At Aussie Ark's breeding program, she's been paired with Tasmanian-born Nacho. Wildlife ranger Laura Chapman says while it wasn't love at first sight, the pair are getting along.
20: It was so interesting to see Lucky be a little bit shy at the start, ducking into her pouch, and Nacho was a bit unsure. He'd just been caught up, he was put in a new habitat, but it was really sweet to see them run off together into the habitat, and now they're checking the habitat out, each other out.
17: Turning to sport, in tennis, Talia Gibson is the first Australian through to the second round of the Italian Open. The 21-year-old won the first set against an Italian qualifier 6-4, lost the second love 6 and trailed in the third before coming back to win 6-3.
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0: More national news will be coming your way at 11 a.m. Good morning on this 6th day of May. That's Wednesday, the 6th day of May. Till midday, you are with Michael Christian right through till that time. This is City Park Radio. The time is now 4 minutes past 10.
4: Now, having a look at the temperatures around the local area, Cressy is 14 degrees at the moment. The Launceston Airport is also 14. Up north at Lowhead, it is 16.5. And here in beautiful Launceston, it's 16 degrees at the moment, and we're looking for a maximum top temperature today of 18. It's going to be a cloudy day. Very high chance of showers, most likely from late this morning. Winds northerly, 15 to 20 kilometres per hour, tending northwesterly, 20 to 30 kilometres per hour in the morning, and then becoming lighter into the evening. Overnight tonight,